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2: From the Sky News Centre at 2. Andy Burnham's admitted he might be in trouble at home after saying the opening of his new Number 10 North office was the best day of his life. The new Prime Minister rounded off his first week in the job in Manchester. Since taking power, he's capped bus fares in England and cut tax on pubs and electricity bills. He says the cost of living's his priority.
3: How much longer are we going to talk about these things without actually doing something to help people? And already in the space of a few days, I've made a number of moves that will deal with some of these challenges, although I appreciate there's a lot more to do.
2: A murder investigation's been launched after a 17-year-old boy was stabbed to death in Luton. Emergency services were called to Kingsway Recreation Ground just before 7pm last night, following reports a number of teenagers were seen carrying knives. Bedfordshire police say two teenage boys have been arrested on suspicion of violent disorder. Crews are continuing to tackle a huge fire in Essex after an explosion ripped through an industrial unit near Chelmsford. Emergency services were called to Southend Road just before 5pm yesterday. A major incident's been declared. About 90,000 people have now fled wildfires raging in France and Spain. Boats have even been used to help evacuations on the French Atlantic coast, where flames are threatening homes and campsites. Spanish authorities have declared a national emergency after two fires merged near Madrid. Fishmonger Joaquin Espinoza is among those told to leave the village of Chapinaria.
4: All around the town was smoke and fire. I was scared. Everything was just fire and smoke. People were nervous. The elderly were walking one after the other. It makes you feel bad.
2: A police boat full of armed officers crashed into central London's Westminster Bridge yesterday afternoon. Four are still in hospital with serious but not life-threatening injuries. And yellow heat health alerts have come into force across parts of England. The warning covers southern and central areas until Sunday, with temperatures expected to reach 30 degrees in London later. That's the latest. I'm Stevie Shillinglaw.
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2: It was just another day. A familiar drive through familiar country. But then, just around the corner, came the unexpected. He'd let his speed creep a little too high as he approached a bend. And he was no longer driving at the right speed for the road. The scary thing is, he didn't even realize. Driving even a little too fast for the situation is a major cause of collisions, especially on country roads where you don't know what's around the corner. Think. Don't let your speed creep.
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0: 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Ooh, I gotta have faith. 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I gotta have faith.
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2: From the Sky News Centre at 3. Andy Burnham's opened his new No. 10 North office and says he wants to get Britain hoping again. The Prime Minister is expected to work out of the centre in Manchester one day a week. He says it'll help put power in every postcode. But Tory leader Kemi Badenoch says it's an interesting gimmick.
3: It's the actual decisions that are being taken that matter, not where you move people here or there. And what I'm really worried about is that we've got a new Prime Minister who should be lifting his sights and talking about how we revolutionise our economy, but he's mostly talking about the little things.
2: A murder investigation has been launched after a 17-year-old boy was stabbed to death in Luton. Emergency services were called to Kingsway Recreation Ground just before 7pm last night, following reports a number of teenagers were seen carrying knives. Two boys have been arrested on suspicion of violent disorder. A major incident has been declared as around 50 firefighters tried to tackle a huge blaze in Essex. An explosion ripped through an industrial unit near Chelmsford. Around 200,000 people have now fled wildfires raging across France and Spain. Spanish authorities have declared a national emergency after two fires merged near Madrid. Swimmer Duncan Scott added yet another goal to his Commonwealth tally, cementing his title as Scotland's most successful athlete in the history of the Games. He retained his 200-metre individual medley crown last night and picked up his country's first medal in Glasgow. First Minister John Swinney says he's made the nation proud. Scott says it was a special atmosphere.
4: And this pool's been so special to me anyway. You know, first time I qualified for an Olympic Games this year. First European title. Obviously, Commies 2014 here. It's really cool. Legacy and things like that.
2: He beat Team GB teammate Tom Dean, who finished in third for England. And a £3,000 reward's being offered for information after a monkey was abandoned on a London bus. The female common marmoset was discovered on the 302 in Kensal Rise last Friday. That's the latest. I'm Stevie Shillinglaw.
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2: Nothing like a good run at the coast, but I better head back. 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
2: From the Sky News Centre at 4. Andy Burnham's admitted he might be in trouble at home after saying the opening of his new No. 10 North office was the best day of his life. The new Prime Minister rounded off his first week in the job in Manchester. Since taking power, he's capped bus fares in England, cut tax on pubs and removed VAT from electricity bills. He says the cost of living's his priority.
3: How much longer are we going to talk about these things without actually doing something to help people? And already in the space of a few days, I've made a number of moves that will deal with some of these challenges, although I appreciate there's a lot more to do.
2: A murder investigation has been launched after a 17-year-old boy was stabbed to death in Luton last night. Two teenage boys have been arrested on suspicion of violent disorder. A major incident's been declared in Essex as more than 50 firefighters continue to tackle a huge blaze near Chelmsford. Emergency services were called to an industrial unit on Southend Road just before 5pm yesterday. There are no reported injuries, but local residents are being urged to keep windows and doors closed, with the situation described as hazardous. Dave Bond is from Essex County Fire and Rescue.
4: The incident has been declared a major incident by the fire service due to the size of the fire that we're dealing with. There is still significant smoke, and we're advising people to stay away from the area while we deal with it. We do believe that we've got the fire surrounded now, but we ask for the public's patience while we bring the incident to a closure.
2: A law student's been charged and since released on bail after Irish police intercepted a car bomb. The device was already constructed when it was seized in County Monaghan on Wednesday in an intelligence-led operation. Around 200,000 people have now been evacuated from their homes as wildfires rage across France and Spain. Spanish authorities, meanwhile, have declared a national emergency after two fires merged near Madrid. And to sport, and swimmer Duncan Scott has claimed Scotland's first Commonwealth gold at the home games in Glasgow. Scott set a games record on his way to victory, with England's Tom Dean coming in third. That's the latest. I'm Stevie Schillinglaw.

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2: Did you know HGVs have four zones of limited vision around them? 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These four limited vision zones are in front, behind, and at both sides of the HGV. So when you're driving around a HGV, don't linger around them, because they may not notice you're there. Know the HGV zones. National Highways.
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2: From the Sky News Centre at 6. Around 200,000 people have been evacuated from their homes as wildfires, sparked by heatwaves, rage across France and Spain. Central Spain's been one of the worst hit areas, with authorities declaring a national emergency after two fires merged near Madrid. Two blazes west of Bordeaux have seen thousands of people flee tourist hotspots on the French Atlantic coast. Julien Rodeau was told to leave his home.
3: We were evacuated, I think it was around 2 a.m. The flames were behind the house, then they receded, and now I don't know. I just don't know. We're just waiting for news.
2: Meanwhile, a major incident's been declared by Police Scotland as crews battle a wildfire in the Cairngorms National Park for a 10th day. Around 650 residents in the village of Nethy Bridge were evacuated after a day of strong winds aggravated conditions. Donald Trump's joked he'll run for president for a fourth term.
4: My intention to run for a fourth term as President of the United States. Now, I won three times, did very well the second time, by the way. It's a rigged election, but we don't have to talk about it.
2: He was speaking overnight at the White House Correspondents' Dinner in Washington, D.C., which was rescheduled after a gunman interrupted the original event in April. The president also said Iran wants to secure a peace deal and confirmed Israeli Prime Minister Benjamin Netanyahu will visit the U.S. next week. A murder investigation has been launched after a 17-year-old boy was stabbed to death in Luton. Emergency services were called to Kingsway Recreation Ground just before seven last night. Andy Burnham has admitted he might be in trouble at home after saying the opening of his new No. 10 North office was the best day of his life. The Prime Minister opened his new headquarters in Manchester yesterday. And swimmer Duncan Scott added yet another gold to his Commonwealth tally, keeping his title as Scotland's most successful athlete in the history of the Games. He retained his 200-metre individual medley crown last night. And that's the latest.
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starting off this morning with The Supremes from The Happening, which is actually a film of the same name. Not quite sure. Don't know anything about it. And that one, Lucky Lucky Me from Jimmy Ruffin. That's taken from a double CD set called A Cellar Full of Motown Volume 1, if you want to go and

love that song. It's too proud to bed. The Temptations. Going forward by a couple of decades. Produced by Norman Whitfield. This is Yvonne Fair.

0: It's our Dean Taylor, Goddess You Chain before that one. Stevie Wonder, I Wish.
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Now, time for the Motown A-side, B-side. Recorded on the 8th of July in 1966, with other dub-ins on the 21st, 26th, and 27th of July, 1966. It was a quantum jump from anything Motown had used in a pop song to date. Flutes, oboes, and Arabian drums, and an utterly killer lead vocal from Levi Stubbs. Probably the most Hollandozier Holland ever coaxed from him. And they said, "We can't improve on author Don Waller's description of the hook moment about two-thirds of the way through." Levi Stubbs, look over your shoulder. And in that split second, total abandon, while Eddie Holland, Lament Dozier, and Brian Holland construction crystallizes and explodes. That's what makes you remember it, and that's what makes it an amazing record. Some say it's probably the greatest Motown record of all time, and with one fascinating Bob Dylan connection, as Lament Dozier admitted to Mark Weingarten. Dylan was happening at the time. The phrasing for "I'll be there" came from listening to the way he sang. And he said things like "hey, hey," and "hey," and so on and so forth. You've just began mumbling. Now, if you feel that you can't go on because all your hope is gone, Dozier affects an arty look and smiles. Brian, that's Brian Holland, took it from there and came up with the chorus. That's how it usually went. I'd pound out something, and when I couldn't go any further, Brian would take over, and we kept the melody simple because Levi had such a powerful voice, and we didn't want the melody and lyric to be fighting with each other. There was a big gospel influence, the way that the melody would swell and build and then peak at certain times. Levi just knew instinctively when to release and when to swell, when to move from one part to the other. The song, of course, is Reach Out. It's so different that the Topes wondered what to make of it at first and nearly rejected at the weekly quality control meeting. Smokey Robinson didn't like it, Brian said. Berry Gordy Jr. had the last vote and said it was really different than anything out there on the street, he told the room, so let's go ahead and put it out. It was like, yeah, okay, sure, right, great, I understand, said the Topes' Duke Fakir. You know, really sceptical, but it jumped right out of the chute all across the world. For 1 week in the autumn of 1966, Motown had three of the top five records, You Can't Hurry Love, Beauty Is Only Skin Deep, and Reach Out, I'll Be There. The company had three number ones this year, down from five in 65, and they had 22 top 20 hits, three more than the previous year. The single followed hot on the release of the On Top, the for Top's fourth Motown album, where Until You Love Someone was taken from side one, until the revived the following year by Chris Clark on the Sounds of Soul LP. I'm going to play you, obviously, the lead track, which is Reach Out, I'll Be There, written by Holland, Dozier Holland, and we'll follow with Until You Love Someone.

The more astute of you will suddenly realise that that's not exactly the Four Tops, that's actually Marvin Gaye. And I've looked at one track and played the other. I promised you the B-side of Reach Out, I'll Be There. It's called Until You Love Someone.

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1: Right, that's it for this week. I'll tell you what, you've been so well behaved and sat up and did all what you were supposed to do. We'll do it all again next week. Your news is next. Ta-da.

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2: From the Sky News Centre at 7, firefighters are struggling to contain a wildfire in Madrid. Central Spain's been one of the worst hit areas by forest fires, sparked by heat waves across Europe. Blazes west of Bordeaux in France are threatening a tourist hotspot, with some visitors seen leaving Le Jet Cap Ferret by boat. Jean-Luc Gleiser is a chief firefighter in the commune region.
3: In the coming days or even weeks, the weather is still forecasting a heat wave. The excessive heat's reaching 30 degrees Celsius. The winds are also very unpredictable, adding strength to this fire, which is difficult to control.
2: Meanwhile, a wildfire in the Cairngorms National Park has led to a major incident being declared by Police Scotland. First Minister John Swinney's urged people to avoid the area of Nethy Bridge, which has been evacuated. Plus, firefighters will keep tackling a large fire at an industrial unit in Essex into the weekend. Crews were called to the scene on Southend Road just before five last night, and nearby residents were evacuated. Donald Trump claims Iran would use a nuclear weapon if it had one, but insists diplomatic talks between the countries are going well. The US president's been at the rescheduled White House correspondents' dinner a few months after the original was shut down after an attack. He spoke in Washington, D.C. last night.
4: So we've hit Iran very hard. And by the way, they are talking to us right now. They'd love to make a deal. I don't think they're ready to. I don't think it's time yet, but I'm willing to listen. But they cannot have a nuclear weapon. So this is all about we will not let them have a nuclear weapon.
2: His comments come as Iran says it's targeted multiple U.S. bases across the Middle East. A 25-year-old law student's been released on bail after police in Ireland intercepted a bomb on the border. Isabella Perry Sullivan's appeared in court, charged with possession of explosives. And heatwave conditions are returning for parts of England and Wales this coming week. Temperatures are expected to peak at 35 degrees Celsius. That's the latest.
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6: Yes, a bit of a change today as it is the weekend. Of course, it is starting off a bit drizzly and riche this morning here in the county of Midlothian, and it should dry up just after lunchtime with highs of around 20 degrees. Later on today, though, it should remain dry with the odd poke of sunshine and overcast and cloudy. Just now, it's 15 degrees here at Black Diamond FM. Sun will set at 9:33 tonight. The nights are fair drawn in.
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6: Online and on your radio. This is Saturday Breakfast. You're with me, Stevie, and of course, producer Lenny. A very good morning. Thank you very much to Jeffrey and the Motown Hour kicking us off this morning at 6 a.m. Darius Rucker with Wagon Wheel kicks off this Saturday breakfast. We'll be talking to producer Lenny just shortly. We've got lots to do. We'll check out those weekend travel. We'll be going on the rewinds. We'll be digging around the back of the rack.

just gone 7 minutes past seven on a Saturday morning, and producer Lenny is incandescent already with this Taylor Swift wannabe. Darius Rucker with Wagon Wheel. Stick to the biscuits, he said. Cheer up, producer Lenny. We'll have some Taylor on for you shortly, and he will be making an appearance just soon as well. We'll have a chat with him, but first here is Lighthouse with High on your radio. It's Black Diamond FM. Good morning.

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1: The soothing tones of the Lighthouse family with High on the roads this morning. Things as you would expect at this time around the county, with no major issues to report. We are aware that there may be some traffic lights around about the Salters area at near the Sainsbury's down there between Woodburn and the school campus going four way. Also this morning on the rails, things chugging along nicely from Tweed Bank into Edinburgh and vice versa, with no issues reported this morning and all good on the buses. 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

0: HD Ream. Things can only get better. And what gets better on a Saturday than when producer Lenny makes his work absolutely brilliant stuff? Producer Lenny with us. He has returned, even although his team were stoomed in Graz. Will he be on fine fettle this morning? Will he be all jolly jambo? Will he be down in the dumps? Is he looking forward to the SPFL kicking off on Friday? Or is he over his World Cup blues as he was missing his hometown of Boston? Producer Lenny, good morning.
1: Yeah, I'm still missing Boston, if I'm honest with you.
0: I thought you would be, yeah. You're just not going to let that go, eh? Finest 70 hours of your life.
1: 48
0: was it? Oh, brilliant. Anyway, right, wait a minute. One more thing to do. Hold on.
1: Yes, okay.
0: Oh, we just love that. Graham was on for you last week and we were giving you all the plaudits for this backing track and he tried to tell me that this belonged to some 80s telly programme. I was like, no, producer Lenny made this backing bed. I am not having any of your nonsense, Graham.
1: Does he know the TV programme?
0: Shh.
1: Right, okay then, just wondered.
0: It's a dynasty, never mind. Right.
1: Two points to Graham.
0: Right, good to have you back. So, you've been here, there and everywhere. So you've been over the World Cup, you've been watching the World Cup, you've been at work, you've had a busy old July, I think. Is this the second July you've been in with us? Feels like ages.
1: I missed the one I was in Boston because I slept right through the show.
0: Right.
1: To be fair, it was 2 o'clock in the morning over there, and I missed last week.
0: I'm just writing this down for the payroll system because I think I never put your holidays in.
1: I just remember that all the times you're away on holiday, I'm still actually here.
0: That's time and lieu.
1: Oh, is it? Right, I'll see that,
0: fair that's
1: enough.
0: Right, anyway, what will we talk about? Well, we might as well get your final thoughts on the World Cup. Was it the right winners? Was it the right result? What was your thoughts?
1: On the football, on the game? I would like to see Messi and Argentina win it, but I think they maybe weren't the greatest team in the world this tournament. You know, they had a few great moments, the comeback at 3-2 and things like that, but yeah, probably Spain deserved to win it, I think.
0: I do think Spain
1: did. It was always going to be France were going to be in the mix, and the fact that Spain dismantled France basically in the semis, absolutely deserved it.
0: Plus as well, like, we can say nobody's beat them since they came to Scotland.
1: We're still saying that
0: it's like England in the World Cup. We'll be saying that for years.
1: Rodri's no shed a tear since that night at Hampden.
0: Oh, let me tell you, I mean, Spain were phenomenal, but their goalkeeper, he got the Golden Glove. The one part of me was like,
1: did he?
0: He got the Golden Glove. He never conceded a goal. That's well deserved. But nobody really challenged them, I don't think. But then you think about other keepers. Is it the Cape Verde keeper? I mean, there was some outstanding goalkeeping performances. So what is the right kind of way to, or the right, is that right to give him the Golden Glove because he didn't concede anything? Or should it have went to somebody who has been, like, phenomenal?
1: There's two school of thoughts, I suppose. Yeah, both are kind of right. You know, you're right on both counts. That's unusual for you, of course. If they've not conceded a goal in the tournament, and I think that maybe is reason enough to give it to the goalkeeper.
0: I'm not even sure that he managed to get 100 steps through the whole tournament. I think he probably sat and read a book.
1: Do you know what he read?
0: It was probably the early pages because he was there for that long.
1: I've no grumbles of the keeper getting the Golden Glove.
0: Yeah, and Cucurella, is that how you pronounce his name? He's retiring now, I suppose. Job done, World Cup achieved. He's Oski. He has been, again, a player I've loved watching in the World Cup.
1: I think I'd be the same, by the way. If I lifted the World Cup, I'd probably retire after it.
0: Job done. Like, Lenny, you're 22, I didn't care. job done. And I mean, Spain cleaned up. I mean, they got the young player of the tournament, they got player of the tournament, they got the golden glove, they got
1: Young player of the tournament?
0: Yes. I can't remember the young lad's name, but it was a young guy.
1: I thought he was poor. I didn't think it was a great tournament.
0: Well, I just think that I better watch, because we want to go to America soon, don't we? I just think maybe FIFA done it to annoy Trump, because I know he's no best pals with Spain, so they were probably, like, the amount of things that Trump had to hand to Spain that day was probably he'll need to go to Turkey and get his teeth redone.
1: Just a reminder that some of us are qualified to go to America.
0: Yes, I suppose I am. I'll need to fill in my, what is it, my ESTA or whatever it is.
1: ESTA, yeah.
0: I'm ready to go. I love a pair of trainers. I was very jealous of, what's Infantino's trainers? Did you see them at the World Cup final? Beautifully white trainers. I mean, honestly, the trainers are like turkey teeth. They were absolutely brilliant.
1: With the high techs.
0: He was rocking them with a suit, though. This is what got me. I was like, wait.
1: See, I don't mind that look.
0: Really?
1: David Tennant used to do it as the Doctor in Doctor Who, and it was a blue suit with the white trainers, and I thought it looks all right, you know. I'm not a big suit wearer, but if I could wear trainers with a suit, I think I'd wear more suits.
0: I'm going to give him a due. He was rocking the look at 10 out of 10. The World Cup final, I disagree with Wayne Rooney. I thought it was really good. I'm not sure that the World Cup organisers will be delighted with his comments about the halftime and the performances. Although it did merit him, like he was one of the top three pundits for the whole of the World Cup, so that probably shot up just on that comment.
1: I would have thought so, yeah. I was in the pub for the final, and you could hear the performances, but as soon as performances finished, it was back to music in the background, so we couldn't hear the pundit.
0: Yeah.
1: It seemed all right.
0: I mean, part of Madonna's was obviously pre-recorded, and then she made an appearance with a rather retired-looking Ronaldo and, what's his name?
1: Ronaldinho,
0: then for me the high
1: amazing comments online with that.
0: Oh, there was. I'm not even going to repeat them.
1: No, we'll not repeat them.
0: We'll not repeat them. We'll not even make the boot sale the morning if we repeat them. Also, as well, I thought Shakira was absolutely brilliant. And I did say, do you know, you hear the no Scotland, no party. It's almost like nae Shakira, nae World Cup tune.
1: Well, that's the way it's been since 2010.
0: I've not heard a bad tune yet.
1: No. And go back to Madonna, of course, it was your favourite Madonna song.
0: I do like that. It was mixed in really well. I actually thought, Lenny will be hating this, Mr. DJ.
1: And of course, what's my favourite Madonna song?
0: Your favourite Madonna song is probably Holiday, is it? No.
1: That's your second.
0: Yes, I know this. I know your favourite. I want to search the library. No, I don't.
1: I don't think you'll get it.
0: No, I will get it. Right, tell me. Right,
1: okay. You just said you would get it, then you said tell me in the same breath.
0: No, just tell me.
1: What is it to be? American Pie.
0: American Pie, that was it. I knew it, because it was one I didn't like. I'm like, that's rubbish. Producer Lenny.
1: Great tune. Original and the Madonna cover.
0: Back to domestic duties next week for us. But before we even kick a ball on Saturday morning, we will know how Dundee United got on versus Rangers, which is the first game of the Scottish Premier League on Friday at 8 o'clock. A home game for Dundee United. But Del Boy, probably going to be in the stands unless there's been an appeal since that I'm not aware of.
1: There is talk of an appeal. I did see that the punishments were increased in 2024 to a minimum of 4-game ban for that Rule 72. So I don't really understand what they're appealing.
0: Yeah.
1: The appeal can only be all or nothing. Mm-hmm. I can't see how it can be reduced. You know my personal opinion, I don't think there's any case to answer. Same with Motherwell's, not Motherwell's playing the more, can't remember where he's went. But
0: Leon,
1: if they're going to appeal that, no, we went somewhere else.
0: Toulouse, no?
1: No, that's where the manager went, through Jens's. Can't remember, we should really do more prep.
0: Turkey,
1: on
0: he went to Turkey.
1: But yeah, okay, he's where he gets his teeth done. But realistically, it's all or nothing. They either find that he was justified, not justified, but didn't break any rules, and it's a no-match ban, or he continues with a three sitting and one suspended. Yeah. I can't see how it can be reduced in the current rules.
0: Yeah. Fair enough. I mean, as what it is.
1: I don't think he'll be in the touchline. No. On Friday. I can't see that.
0: Neither do I. SFA will want to kind of make a point. I mean, there's...
1: Until
0: another team does that,
1: and then it'll be fine, you know.
0: Nobody wins.
1: Typical SFA, you know. Nobody wins. Got a smile on your face.
0: I don't know what you're talking about.
1: Fun run.
0: I can't even look at you.
1: I can.
0: You've already been.
1: Smile on your face.
0: Incandescent this morning about the Taylor Swift wannabe, without me winding you up about that. I tell you something else that's worth a mention as well is how much.
1: Oh, there he is. He's off seeing this again.
0: How much cash has Motherwell managed to kind of generate, or a couple of players over the last sort of season
1: it's
0: and a half?
1: Incredible. Brilliant. Business.
0: Brilliant.
1: You know, Aberdeen went through a phase as well. You know, a couple of years ago, they were bringing in big money for players, $6 million for Mioski, $7 million for Callum Ramsey, even $2 million for McCrory. The boy that went to, I forgot his name, had one season, really done well, went to France. That was another $1.5 million. The key for Motherwell is, because Aberdeen are now skint,
0: yeah,
1: what to do with it. And that's the key for all the Scottish clubs. It's all very well getting this boost of cash. You know, Hearts and Hibs have both had investments in the club and not really, not wasted it, but not a lot to show for the money that was put into the club. And it'll be the same for Motherwell. This will be the test. I don't imagine 10 million will be going on players. I think a lot will go into infrastructure behind the scenes, which isn't a bad thing either. And by all accounts, they were looking pretty tasty the other night, Motherwell.
0: Yeah, I was a wee bit disappointed that it was a pay-per-view. I would have liked to have seen them. I wouldn't have paid to watch them, to be honest with you, but if it was on one of my subscriptions.
1: You're in luck because they're on Premier Sport next week.
0: Ah, right, I've got that one, so I would watch them. I thought they were really, really good last season. They were really good. It was really good to see. But again, probably inspired by their manager, so that's big shoes to fill there as well.
1: And interestingly, very quickly on Motherwell, the new manager is in the cut of the same cloth sort of thing and looking to do the same thing as Jens. So Motherwell looking to be, you know, that same sort of team. Yeah. Very high possession, play put teams off the park. Be interested in watch Motherwell.
0: Yeah, now down to my issue then. So here's a funky fact for you. So for my team, here's what I've seen in the last week, all right, because I've went back and I've calculated it. I've seen 15 posts for new kit, new strips and training wear and gloves and what have you. I've seen 12 posts of them working hard and training. But have I seen any posts of any new players? Have a wiki.
1: No, how much have you spent on this new kit?
0: Nothing yet.
1: Are we boycotting, are we?
0: Well, no, I'm no, because I've already bought my green and white one, which I bought before I was in the Huff. I'm now in the Huff. So
1: then they say, "What colours are you'll give the team away?"
0: All right, sorry, white and green.
1: So nae signings, no.
0: Nae signings, and it's looking grim at the end. I mean, some of the posts. I mean, it's just. I mean, I don't know if they think the competition is to see who's got the most money. Eh? Must be.
1: Motherwell's catching them.
0: Exactly. Who else can we sell, eh? That'll be it, eh? Like the wee snack truck at the front will be on Vinted or whatever it is, or eBay or whatever, eh?
1: We maybe should try selling some seats. Well, I believe there's going to be a few thousand seats empty today again.
0: I would not like to see the AC Milan game today at 3 o'clock. The seats is probably going to look like an empty produce department in a Tesco or an Asda with the upside down green trays. Let me tell you, it's not going to be pretty. And the ones that are there are probably going to have a lot to say. So it could be a bit embarrassing today, actually.
1: Is it on the telly?
0: I think it's on Celtic TV. So if I want to give them $14.99, I think they'll let me watch it. But do you know what? I think I'll pass.
1: Has there been a post to advertise that this week
0: there
1: on social media?
0: There has. It's on something, but I just flicked through it. I was like, there's mere money they want out of folk that they didn't want to spend it, but hey-ho, is what it is. Right, producer Lenny has been very, very busy, and he has put together another rewind for us. However, we have two in stock, so I'm going to go with this one this morning for you before we go back in time with the rewind.

0: We'll be going back in time with Rewind at 8:30 this morning. I tell you what, I almost had a bit of fright there. I seen the date that you produced that, and it was in December time, and I was like, please tell me there's no Christmas jingle at the end of this. What have I done?
1: Is that your prep up to top-notch speed again?
0: Top-notch speed. Right, one more job for you then. It's that time for the Saturday anthem, and we have it written down somewhere. You've got one wrong this year so far, which isn't bad.
1: How did Graham get on?
0: We gave him the one that you got wrong, and he got it right, the Delirium Silence one.
1: He's going to get that right.
0: Yeah, he did. So we've picked this one for you. Producer Lenny doesn't get to see our screen. We do not share the library for this point. We are loading the track into the system just now. And producer Lenny, this is our Saturday anthem. Can you please tell us what the Saturday anthem is?
1: Mel King.
0: Oh, he's got one part.
1: In My Eyes?
0: Spot on, as always. Producer Lenny.
1: A year ago, I get that on the first beat.
0: You get that on the first beat. It just shows you, right? Have a great morning. I'll speak to you just shortly. Here's our Saturday anthem. As he says, Mel King, In My Eyes. I'll catch you shortly, all right?
1: Cheers, mate. Bye.

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the piano intro at the start of that. Isn't that just fabulous? Also, a big congratulations to our Sunday Solid Gold presenter, John Morrison and Ian. They are getting married today. So from us all here at Saturday Breakfast, we hope you have an absolutely wonderful day, and many congratulations from us all. We're going on with the music now together in Electric Dreams, and then we'll be going to the back of the rack for a classic track. But to John and Ian, congratulations from us here.

That is just such a catchy, happy tune. I've been digging around the back of this rack to dig it out, a classic track. We're just going to pop that in the CD machine. Get me dicked with a cloth first. Right, if I say to you Gary Kemp and Tony Hadley, and I says to you 1983, and it was on the album True, yes, it would be the song Golds. Here's your back of the rack, classic track from Spandau Ballet.

0: absolute timeless classic. Your back of the rack classic tracks, Spandau Ballet with Gold, reaching number two in the UK and has been used on countless sports montages, as well as famously in Only Fools and Horses when Del Boy hits the Rainbow Road with Jonathan Ross.
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absolute brilliant, Taylor Swift. Justina sent me a wee TikTok thing on the messenger with the moves to this in slow motion, because I try and copy producer Lenny when this is on, and I've got my hands in there. It looks like I'm trying to do Saturday Night in the Macarena, but I'm just trying to do the waves and the sea and the moon or whatever it is. Yeah, maybe better go and just watch that video a few times. Here's the sweet Fox on the Run. And then we will have some Miley Cyrus taking us up to the news at 8. It's Black Diamond FM Breakfast. Good morning.

0: The sweet. Talking about the sweet, and I don't know where my brain takes me with this. I seen viral on Facebook and stuff. People were making Empire biscuits and ice creams.
1: Oh. We were good.
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2: From the Sky News Centre at 8, Spanish authorities have carried out controlled burns to try and stop the spread of wildfires. Blazes have led to more than 200,000 evacuations across Spain and France. Meanwhile, First Minister John Swinney's chaired an emergency meeting of the Scottish Government's Resilience Room with the wildfire raging in the Cairngorms. Paul Tompkins, Deputy President of the National Farmers Union, is calling for wider action.
3: I'm talking to farms across the country that are feeling the effects of too little rainfall. I was in Wales earlier this week, and when the first thing a Welsh farmer talks to me about is the lack of rainfall, we know we've got a problem.
2: Meanwhile, firefighters will keep tackling a large fire at an industrial unit in Essex into the weekend. Crews were called to the scene near Rettenden just before 5 p.m. yesterday, and nearby residents were evacuated. A murder investigation started in Luton after a 17-year-old boy was stabbed to death. Police say it followed reports of disorder in the town yesterday evening and teenagers carrying large knives. Donald Trump's joked about another run at the White House in 2028 at the rescheduled White House Correspondents' Dinner. The US Constitution prohibits a third presidential term. He's also insisted Iran can't have a nuclear weapon. England's gymnasts had to deal with a horrific injury as they missed out on defending their Commonwealth men's team title. Gabriel Langton, who replaced Max Whitlock in the squad, fell off the high bar and landed on his head and neck. The competition was paused while he received treatment, and he's said to be moving and speaking to doctors. Luke Whitehouse says they're still pleased with their silver medal.
4: We really brought it back, and then to finish on high bar the way we did with the circumstances, I think we should be incredibly proud. And yeah, Commonwealth medal on our debut, so yeah, should be really proud of ourselves.
2: And some areas could see the start of their fourth heatwave of the year this coming week. Temperatures are expected to peak at 35 degrees Celsius in parts. And that's the latest.
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5: Drizzly and fresh and a slight breeze this morning is the highlights of your weather. Later on today, we should get that poke of sunshine coming through those clouds with highs of 19 degrees. Should remain dry into the evening, but just now it's 16 degrees here at Black Diamond FM and sun will set at 9:33 p.m. today.
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5: 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It's just gone 3 minutes past eight, Saturday the 25th of July. You're with me, Stevie, and of course producer Lenny. It's Saturday Breakfast.
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5: Welcome to Urhus here on Black Diamond FM Breakfast. It's Saturday morning. A very good morning to you. Thank you very much for keeping us company or allowing us to keep you company. We've got lots to do. We'll check out your weekend travel. We'll be going to the back off the rack to dig you out a classic track, and we'll be going back in time with the rewind, all to come before 9 o'clock this morning. But first, here is Madness on your radio, and listen for that lyric. Yes, that castle in Dalkeith at the end. It is there.

I don't know if we've got a castle in Dalkeith or not. But we've got a palace. Not sure if it's a castle or no, but hey-ho. There we go, Madness, our house on your radio this morning. We've got lots to do. I'm going to go away and check out those roads for you and your weekend travel. Check out the rails. And I'm going to have a dig around, see what classic track I can find for you.

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1: Just coming up for 9 minutes past eight. Out and about on the roads this morning. Nothing that you wouldn't expect for this time on a Saturday morning. A slight queue from the A7 approach to Sheriff Hall roundabout. But nothing major really to hold you back. In and around the county, we are just waiting on clarification if the three-way traffic lights have been removed, from the top of the Salters Road. Right near the Sainsbury's down at the Salters there, between Woodburn and the school campus. On the rails this morning, trains chugging along nicely from Tweedbank into Edinburgh and vice versa, and on the buses, no issues to report. That seems to be it. 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

chasing the sun. Indeed, we're never happy. So all week it has been roasting and the weather has been good and we've just like kind of moaned and wafted everything in front of us. Oh, it's too hot. And we get to the weekend and it's miserable, isn't it? Well, the weekend's miserable. What is the happy medium for being Scottish? I don't know. Maybe a microclimate. Bit sunny with some snow, an odd bit of wind. Four seasons in one.

Okay, I've been to the back of this rack to dig it out a classic track. We've had to give this CD a wee wipe down. We have put it in. It's got a ditty in it. And no, I'm not talking about producer Lenny. I'm talking about Manfred Mann. Do a ditty. Your back of the rack classic track going all the way back to the 60s.

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One of the most iconic tunes from the era. Although, a one-hit wonder for Chesney Hawks on the Rewind this morning. But what is a rewind here? Let's go for a joyride in the UK Car of the Year. In our rewind year, it was the year of the Renault Clio replacing the Renault 5. But what is the year?

just cannot think of a bad rock set tune. That is Joyride on the Rewind. Also in this year, it was the year that Taggart, There's Been a Murder, dominating Scottish TV. Also the year of the Darling Buds of May. And as well as that, it was the year of the 25 pence Mars bar, 50 pence for a loaf of bread. The average house right here in Midlothian, you could have got yourself a house for £57,000. Take me back. And the most wanted toy of the year was the Game Boy. But what is that year?

OMD, Sailing on the Seven Seas on the Rewind. But what is that Rewind year? I just love everything about that tune. You just like kind of eardrum away to that, and the lyrics are not too hard to learn. Back to the toy of the year. So we spoke about the Game Boy, but also dominating in this year was this chap.

0: Yes, it was the year of Sonic the Hedgehog. As well as that, the Super Soaker was the summer craze, and Thundercats toys were still a must-want at Christmas time. We're on Rewind. Here's Scorpions with Wind of Change.
1: The Rewind.

producer Lenny, showing off his knowledge of the Thundercats. But can he whistle like this? No, he can't. We were talking about Thundercats in the year of the rewind. I got Lion-O and Schnarf the cat, but he was able to pull out Panthro, Chitara, Tigra, Jetta. Yeah, he's now just sent me the picture of them all. Still could only have named two of them. But what is that year? Here is the KLF. Let's get after that ice cream van.

What a great tune on the rewind this morning. The KLF, Justified and Ancient. Also, in this year, the buzzwords were from Harry Enfield's Loads of Money. Also, No Frills was another buzzword off the rewind year, as well as You've Been Tangled after that advert from Tangled.

0: the absolute brilliant Beverly Craven, joins us on The Rewind. Let's recap and see what that year is.
1: The Rewind.
0: Was this the year that you were either into your Nintendo Game Boy or were you Sega loyal with Sonic the Hedgehog? Was this the year that was all about the Thundercats? Or did you have yourself a Super Soaker? Or were you all Scottish proud and it was year of Tagger and you were saying, there's got to be a mother? Yes, the year was indeed 1991, if you guessed that correctly. Well done to you. You could have an extra chocolate biscuit this morning or an extra spoon of sugar in your tea or coffee. Thanks very much for keeping us company. We'll be back next Saturday from 7 a.m. right here on Black Diamond FM Breakfast. Thank you to producer Lenny for The Rewind. Don't go anywhere. He's up next. Ed's with you, Mr. Happy Days himself. And don't forget, tomorrow from 9:30 a.m, get yourself to the Black Diamond FM car boot sale right in the car park at the New Battle Community Learning Centre.

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2: From the Sky News Centre at 9, more than 200,000 people have been forced to evacuate their homes after devastating wildfires in France and Spain. The French government's deployed the army and Spain's declared a national emergency. Julien Rodeau was told to leave his home.
3: We were evacuated, I think it was around 2 a.m. The flames were behind the house, then they receded, and now I don't know. I just don't know. We're just waiting for news.
2: Meanwhile, hundreds of people in the Cairngorms have been moved out of their homes as a fire rages near the village of Nethy Bridge. Scotland's First Minister's convened an emergency meeting and a major incident's been declared. A 17-year-old boy's been stabbed to death in Luton. A murder investigation's been launched and two teenagers have been arrested on suspicion of violent disorder. Police say a number of youths were seen carrying large knives right before it happened. SpaceX has successfully carried out its 13th test flight of Starship, the world's biggest and most powerful rocket. The team managed to pull off a targeted splashdown in the Indian Ocean, a key step forward to getting approval for missions in the future. And this is the moment it happened.
4: Seeing healthy chamber pressures off, did our flip down to two. Starship descending into the Indian Ocean, down to one, and we're in the water. And it's a soft splashdown in the water.
2: Elon Musk wants to use Starship to bring American astronauts back to the moon and eventually power manned missions to Mars. The US president's pulled out a Trump 2028 cap, joking he'll run for another term. Donald Trump's been at the White House Correspondents' Dinner, an event rescheduled after a shooting at the first one 3 months ago. And England's silver gymnastics medal at the Commonwealth Games has been overshadowed by a nasty fall. 18-year-old Gabriel Langton had to receive urgent treatment after coming off the high bar in Glasgow and landing on his head. That's the latest.
1: Mayfield, Parthed, Dunderhall.
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It's Saturday. Hats off, three cheers. And a very well done to you. You've made it through another week.

0: Many thank yous indeed to Steve for the breakfast programme. A great way to start a Saturday, so it is. And I hope a great way to continue your Saturday is stay in tune to 107.8 Black Diamond FM and this particular programme, which this week is slightly different. Got some live music during the second part of the programme for you. Some live guests, oh yeah. Very stimulating, as is, of course, the Commonwealth Games. Be prepared to be inspired over the next couple of weeks. And just to reflect that, two songs of inspiration and hope coming up from Diana Ross and Yaz and the Plastic Population.
1: Oh, you are awful, but I like you.
0: My name's Ed Witkowski, and you're listening to Weekend Works. 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
2: I suppose the only way is up if you didn't have such a great time last week. But more generally, and I am concerned about this, and I really must ask you, did you have a good week or did you have a bad one? Well, I tell you what, it was a bad week for Claudia Winkleman, who quit her BBC chat show after just one 7-episode season. The show, which launched in March, had achieved respectable, if far from stellar, ratings, but Winkleman said that she had just been too nervous to enjoy it. Bad week also for the AI anxious, or people who are anxious about AI, after OpenAI admitted that one of its most advanced experimental models had repeatedly found a way to escape the controlled environment, or sandbox as it's called, in which it was being tested, and in one incident had actually hacked an AI startup. Wow. It has, however, been a good week for Josh Kerr, who ran a mile in 3 minutes 42.66 seconds at an event in London, knocking nearly half a second off the previous world record set 27 years ago. Now, the Edinburgh-born athlete had prepared for the feat for months with a schedule that included daily ice baths lasting 3 minutes and 42 seconds, eating spinach with every meal, and sleeping in an altitude chamber at his home in the high-altitude city of Albuquerque, New Mexico. Well done, Josh. Good week also for The Odyssey, which made £196 million globally in its opening week, on the back of rave reviews that described it as a cinematic masterpiece. The figures put Christopher Nolan's adaptation of Homer's epic poem, which is believed to have cost £187 million, on course to outdo the same director's Oscar-winning biopic Oppenheimer at the box office. And finally, it's been a good week for Sadiq Khan, the London mayor, who was elevated to the House of Lords by Keir Starmer. The former PM nominated 16-2 Labour peers as one of his last acts in office. Broadcaster and activist Jun Sarpong was among the others. Well, regardless of whether you had a good week or indeed a bad week last week, I really do so hope that this one is a good one for you. So, shall we listen to some more music? I think we shall. This is Niall Horan and Tastes So Good.

and 3 is a magic number for you this week. If you're a fan of Queen. Now, we all know who Queen are, don't we? Freddie Mercury, John Deacon, Brian May, Roger Taylor. And this week we discovered that they have the all-time best-selling album. I'll get it out eventually. Yeah, so the all-time list was released on Wednesday to mark the 70th anniversary of the weekly UK album chart. Now, a lot has been made of the fact that Morning Glory, the Oasis album, overtook the Beatles in that particular chart. But at number one, and continuing at number one, is Queen's Greatest Hits. They've done very well over the piece, of course, haven't they? And Queen's Greatest Hits have sold over 7 million units in time since it was released. Only ABBA's Gold have also sold 7 million. The Queen, you know, they've had a global presence in popular music for more than half a century. Estimates of the record sales range from 250 to 300 million, making them one of the world's best-selling music artists. In 1990, Queen received the Brit Award for Outstanding Contribution to British Music. They were inducted into the Rock and Roll Hall of Fame back in 2001, and with each member having composed hit singles, all four were inducted into the Songwriters Hall of Fame in 2003. In 2005, they received the Ivor Novello Award for Outstanding Song Collection from the British Academy of Songwriters, Composers and Authors. In 2018, they were presented with the Grammy Lifetime Achievement Award, and as if that wasn't enough, in 2025, they were awarded the Polar Music Prize. This week, 3 is a magic number for you if you're a fan of the mighty Queen.

number. Yeah, that was truly magic. It was a kind of magic, wasn't it? Or at least one of the songs were. Radio Gaga, It's a Kind of Magic, and Bohemian Rhapsody there for you, performed by Queen. And all those songs are, of course, on Queen's Greatest Hits album, the best-selling album of all time in the UK. Time to hear now from another bestseller. Yes, it's Taylor time. I knew it. I knew you here on Black Diamond FM. Good morning.

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1: Best-selling artists coming out of our ears this morning, haven't we? That was Taylor Swift, I Knew It, I Knew You. And I'll tell you something that I know. It's time this morning for a first listen to this week's Mystery Voice. Who on earth could it be this week? Don't phone, don't write, don't stick your head out of that window of yours and shout out the name, because you might well spoil it for the neighbours. We wouldn't want that. And hey-ho, it's just for fun. Who said this?
2: At this point, I remember going through halfway and thinking, uh-oh, maybe I've gone a little bit too hard. But again, the noise was just insane. Every lap, it just kept going and going and going. And then going into the final 600, I was like, still here. Like, I've won a medal. I remember at one point thinking, we'd whittled it down to like three of us. And I was like, I've won a medal. Like, don't care what colour it is. Like, I've won a medal. And then going into this last lap, we went from, I don't care what colour it is, to like, I'm winning gold. It was a really weird, like, mindset switch, which is quite unusual for me because I'm not like aggressive like that when I run. And I think everyone expected me to get caught in that last lap and someone come flying past. But I was so determined, having done all the work, I was like, I'm winning this. Like, I'm bringing home gold for Scotland. I'm going to do it.
1: Who on earth could that be? Well, whoever it was, winning gold for Scotland, eh? She must have been born to run.

The news is coming at 10, after which we'll have the weather and some music from Sienna Spiro. And during the second half this week of Weekend Works, I am joined by a live musical guest. If you like your country and western music, stay tuned for Red Canyon.

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2: From the Sky News Centre at 10. The French government's deployed the army and Spain's declared a national emergency as wildfires have led 200,000 people to evacuate across both countries. An official in Madrid is warning the fires beyond their capability to extinguish. In France, cars have been rushing to leave the suburbs of Bordeaux as a blaze rages towards the city. Our correspondent Sadia Chowdhury is in the southwest of France, where most people have been evacuated already.
3: We have seen some charred cars. We've seen towns completely deserted. Businesses are closed. Homes look completely shut up and driveways lying empty. A real sense that people left in quite a hurry. Some businesses still have their lights on.
2: Scotland's First Minister has held an emergency meeting as a wildfire rages in the Cairngorms. People are being urged to leave the village of Nethy Bridge as a precaution. Two people have been arrested on suspicion of violent disorder after a 17-year-old boy was stabbed to death in Luton. A murder investigation has been launched and police looking for witnesses. Four officers are in hospital with serious injuries after a police boat crashed into Westminster Bridge on the River Thames. The Met says the vessel had been responding to a report of someone in the water yesterday afternoon. Three people were hurled overboard. England's silver gymnastics medal at the Commonwealth Games has been overshadowed by a nasty fall. Max Whitlock's replacement, Gabriel Langton, came off the high bar in Glasgow and landed on his head. The competition was delayed while the 18-year-old received extensive treatment. He was then stretchered off in a neck brace. Here's his teammate, Luke Whitehouse.
4: From what we've heard, he's doing okay. So, yeah, fingers crossed for Gabe. I think, yeah, after something like that happens, you've just got to kind of put it out of your mind and reset, focus on the routine. Skill by skill.
2: And a fourth heat wave is possible in parts of England and Wales this coming week. Forecasters think temperatures could reach 35 degrees Celsius in some areas. That's the latest.

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You've just been listening to the news. Next up, we've got the weather. But before that, here is Sienna Spiro and Material Lover.

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2: Yes, it's that time again when I break the bad news to you. The bad news is that the good weather is coming to not an abrupt halt, but certainly not as nice as it has been. The current temperature here in Midlothian is 16 degrees centigrade. The air quality index is 2, which is similar to yesterday at about this time. Now, whilst it's 16 degrees, it feels like 9, and that's because of, you guessed it, the wind chill factor. Yeah, it's making it feel more like 9 degrees. We've got wind of 20 miles per hour out there, with gusts of up to 35 miles per hour. Sunset tonight is at 21:32. Sunrise is 05:05. We can expect a high today of 19 degrees. I think it's going to be dry now. I think we've had all the rain we're going to have today. A similar day tomorrow, actually, with a low of 13 and a high of 18, and a near enough 90% chance of rain. But at least it's not cold, eh? 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We've got some live music coming up for you. And I can tell you now that the hero of the person who's going to be performing live for us is a certain Willie Nelson. So let's hear from Willie now. And this is the City of New Orleans.

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2: Now, the second half of this week's programme is slightly different from the norm. So we're going to have another listen right now to this week's Mystery Voice, a bit earlier than normal, but it's for a very good reason, which will become obvious very soon. So let's have another listen to this week's Mystery Voice. Don't phone, don't write, don't stick your head out of that window of yours and shout out the name, because you'll spoil it for the neighbours, and we wouldn't want that. Who said this?
3: At this point, I remember going through halfway and thinking, uh-oh, maybe I've gone a little bit too hard. But again, the noise was just insane. Every lap, it just kept going and going and going. And then going into the final 600, I was like, still here. Like, I've won a medal. I remember at one point thinking, we'd whittled it down to like three of us. And I was like, I've won a medal. Like, don't care what colour it is. Like, I've won a medal. And then going into this last lap, we went from, I don't care what colour it is, to like, I'm winning gold. It was a really weird, like, mindset switch, which is quite unusual for me, because I'm not like aggressive like that when I run. And I think everyone expected me to get caught in that last lap and someone come flying past. But I was so determined, having done all the work, I was like, I'm winning this. Like, I'm bringing home gold for Scotland. I'm going to do it.

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13: And we do have some great music and great chat now. I am delighted to welcome to the programme today our special live guest. It's Red Canyon. Good morning, sir.
14: Good morning, Ed. How are you doing?
13: I'm doing very well. All the better for seeing you today.
14: Oh, that's a nice thing to say. Thank you.
13: I don't usually have, as I was saying earlier on to you, I don't usually have musical live guests on the programme.
14: I feel quite privileged.
13: Well, you are very... I mean, this year are probably the first one I've ever had.
14: Well.
13: So here's the thing. I thought we've been chatting away anyway between records there, and I think we do want to have a wee bit more of a chat with you during the course of the rest of the programme. But just to get us in the mood and to introduce our listeners to you, would you play a song for us to start off?
14: I would be delighted, thank you.
13: And what
14: thank
13: is that song?
14: This is a Willie Nelson song. He's one of my heroes, probably my greatest hero. I love him to bits. And this is a song. It's not one of his better known songs, but it's a beautiful song. It's called A Moment of Forever.
13: Well, I can't wait any more moments to hear it. After you, sir.
14: Was it wonderful for you? Was it holy as it was for me? Did you feel the hand of destiny that was guiding us together? You were young enough to dream, and I was old enough to learn something new. I'm so glad I got to dance with you for a moment of forever.

And sometimes you're just crying. I know, so come whatever happens now. Ain't it nice to know that dreams still come true? I'm so glad that I was close to you for a moment of forever.

0: you're happy. And sometimes you're just crying. I know. So come whatever happens now. Ain't it nice to know that dreams still come true? I'm so glad that I was close to you. For a moment of forever. Thank you very much.
1: Yes, that was worth a round of applause. That was lovely. Thank you so much for
0: that. I'm glad you enjoyed it. Yeah. Thank you.
1: Now, I have to say, until I met your friend Brian Tannerhill, who I'll mention more later on as we speak, I hadn't actually come across your music before. Mm-hmm. Tell us a wee bit about yourself and how you got into producing fantastic and performing fantastic songs like that.
0: When I was very young, I was only a baby, right? I was maybe 4 years old. And my uncle, you know, we stayed in Maryhill, you know.
1: Well, I've lived in Glasgow for a few years.
0: There you go. And the sun was out, and there used to be cobbled streets there. Uh-huh. And the tar was bubbling, you know.
1: One of those summers.
0: Oh, wow. And as I say, it's my earliest memory. I might have been 4 or 5 years old, you know what I mean? Mm-hmm. And my uncles were sitting, strumming guitars and playing mouth organ, mouthies, as they call them, or gubbies, or whatever you want to call them, and playing guitars and singing country music songs, as I found out later. And they were drinking beer with a tiger's face on the bottles, right? And I found out with hindsight, obviously, later on, because I was so young, it was probably India Pale Ale. So that was my earliest memory of seeing actual guitars being played, I think. Yeah. But my mother, you know, God rest her, you know, my mother and my father are away now, but, you know, they were characters as well. And my mother could sing like a diva, you know, she could sing like she had an opera voice, you know what I mean? Right. So I probably got this in the womb.
1: Right, so that's in your DNA. You know what I'm saying? How come it's country music that you've drifted towards, as it were?
0: Well, when I became round about 14, I was watching the telly and Al Ferguson with a side cranker on it, you know.
1: Do you
0: remember it? And it was Johnny Cash at Folsom Prison singing Folsom Prison Blues, and I went, I want to do that.
1: Right. That was it. And did you know at that time that you were musical and that you could
0: well, I like music. I like listening to and I always enjoyed, you know, they had wee nights and that, you know, where people came up to the house, you know, wherever, at my grand's or our house or whatever, or friends, and we'd go there and have a couple of, you know, later on they'd have a couple of beers and sing songs. It was wonderful, you know what I mean? Because that time you had to make your own entertainment, obviously, because there wasn't really, you didn't even press a button like you do these days and get everything you want, you know what I mean?
1: Yeah.
0: And sometimes there was a piano in the corner, you know what I mean? Or somebody had an accordion or a guitar, or a moothie, or a comb with a bit of paper over it, you know, and it sounded like a kazoo, and it was just...
1: That was my instrument of choice when I had hair.
0: Well, I've still got some left, you know what I mean? But and then I started getting into country music a wee bit more seriously.
1: Okay.
0: And I started listening to people like Tom T. Hall, the old storyteller. Okay. And of course, Willie Nelson. God, he's written about 660 songs or something. Good grief.
1: And what's the stories to tell, these country
0: artists? And Waylon Jennings and Johnny Cash and all the old stars, you know what I mean? George Jones and all sorts of stuff.
1: Okay. So we did speak earlier on about you maybe doing 2 songs. Could we make it 3 this morning?
0: If you'd like.
1: Because I'd quite like to maybe, after your next song, if we make it 3, talk about how you actually established yourself as an artist.
0: Mm-hmm.
1: And then we could talk about some other stuff as well after your second song. What is your second song going to be? You need to change guitar, I believe, for the second song.
0: The second song is a Kris Kristofferson song. Uh-huh. It's called The Pilgrim.
1: Okay, and I have to say that Red's got a couple of very fine-looking guitars with him today. And obviously for this song, it's the second guitar that he's going to use. What's the difference between these guitars?
0: This is a 12-string guitar. Where you get an octave with a string. So it's do, re, mi, fa, sol, la, si, do. So you get that one time.
1: Yeah.
0: And then again there. And then there. And then there. And these two are tuned in unison, because you can't get an octave at the B because it'd be far too high.
1: Okay.
0: You know what I mean?
1: So you're going to play them all at once now. And what is that song that you're going to play us?
0: The song's called The Pilgrim. It's a Kris Kristofferson song, one of my favourite songs.
1: After you, sir.
0: Thank you, Ed. See him wasted on the sidewalk in his jacket and his jeans, wearing yesterday's misfortunes like a smile. Once he had a future full of money, love, and dreams, which he spent like they was going out of style. And he keeps right on a-changing, for the better or the worse, searching for a shrine he's never found. Never knowing if believing is a blessing or a curse, or if the going up was worth the coming down. He's a poet, he's a picker, he's a prophet, he's a pusher, he's a pilgrim and a preacher, and a problem when he's stoned. He's a walking contradiction, partly truth, partly fiction, taking every wrong direction on his lonely way back home. He has tasted good and evil in your bar rooms and your bars, and he's traded in tomorrow for today, running from his devil's lord and reaching for the stars, and losing all he's loved along the way. But if this world keeps right on turning, for the better or the worse, and all he ever gets is older and around, from the rocking of the cradle to the rolling of the hearse, the going up was worth the coming down. He's a poet, he's a picker, he's a prophet, he's a pusher, he's a pilgrim and a preacher, and a problem when he's stoned. He's a walking contradiction, partly truth, partly fiction, taking every wrong direction on his lonely way back home. Been a lot of wrong directions on his lonely way back home.
1: Very good, very good, sir. Very good.
0: Thank you.
1: No, I'm enjoying this morning. I don't, as I say, between the, one of the records earlier. I'm not a country western person, sure, but I do enjoy it when I do listen to it, and I do enjoy it when it's performed well, and that was performed very well there. Thank you so much. That was I really enjoyed that. So we've kind of met you, or you explained what your dreams were as a young one, thinking about maybe being the next Johnny Cash or whatever. But let's move on from the dreaming bit to the reality. When did you get yourself established, and how did you go about getting yourself established as a country artist that would play in the Glasgow Opry one day, you know?
0: Well, I have done in my time.
1: Aye.
0: So I was on holiday, right? I was a young man. I was only 17. Mm-hmm. I wasn't allowed in the pub, but I was quite tall, you know what I mean? And I didn't drink, you know what I mean? But I could have a couple of pints of whiskey. I mean, it wasn't a big deal, you know? But I was on holiday, as I say, and I was sitting in a pub, believe it or not, on the Maryhill Road, just round the corner, just next door round the corner from a famous pub called the Tramcar Vaults. Okay. It used to have a tramcar outside, you know, a real one. One of these days I'm going to get a hacksaw and take that home.
1: But they put it
0: in the Glasgow Transport Museum now, you know what I mean? So it lives there now. But round the corner there was a pub called the Abington Bar in Abington Street, which was round the corner at Hopewell Road, to where I stayed, you know. And I was just sitting there, and I knew about four songs or five songs that I could strum on the guitar. And I was just sitting in the woman that ran the place, you know. I can't remember her name. Got so long ago. I was 17, as I say, and I've had more birthdays than God these days. So
1: join the club, you know.
0: Yeah, right. So, and she went, "I quite like what you're doing there, son. You know, how would you like to come back here tonight and play your songs, and maybe, you know, you can play along if people want to sing. Mm-hmm. Could you do that?" I went, "Aye, if you want." She said, "I'll give you £15.
1: That's the bit. That's the bit you're waiting on.
0: What? Why? I said, what? I said, "Then if you want a pint, just ask and you can have a pint." You know what I mean? I went, "Well, that sounds great." An apprentice at that time, I was earning £17 a week.
1: A week, aye.
0: And here's a woman going to give me £15 for sitting, playing my four songs. And
1: it's a better option, isn't it? And let's be honest, it's a better option.
0: And that was my birth into the music business. As soon as she said £15, that was me convinced, Ed. You know what I mean?
1: So that was your big break kind of thing. Get you going. And where has life taken you in on stage, as it were, subsequently?
0: Well, I've played quite a few places. You know, we've done the some festivals down in England and wee country gigs and things, you know what I mean? That costs us a fortune, by the way. You know what I mean? Yeah. See, the expenses, we never ever put in for expenses. By the time you were finished, you were lucky you went in with a fiver. You know what I mean? You know, by the time you ate and diesel and all these things, and maybe you had to stay overnight in places. So it wasn't the most well-paid career, if you could call it that, you know what I mean?
1: Sure.
0: So anyway, but
1: have you made a
0: most
1: living,
0: enjoyable.
1: You've made a living from it, though.
0: I'm a retired electrician.
1: Oh, you're right, okay. Aye.
0: So it was just it was more of a hobby, if you like.
1: Aye, sure.
0: You know what I mean? It wasn't a profession as such, you know.
1: Aye.
0: It was just
1: But you were saying earlier on, you've actually played with some well-known people in the past.
0: God rest them. John Martin came into a gig I was doing one. You know John Martin? And I went, "How you doing, Ian?" Because I knew him by his first name, you know what I mean? Because I met him in the Scotia, along with Billy Connolly and Archie Fisher and Matt McGinn and wee Freddie Anderson, the wee poet for Glasgow. I think he's away now, you know. And I met all them when I was 17, 18 in the Scotia.
1: Great.
0: And that's...
1: Influences as well, and you would learn as... They would learn from you, I dare say, as well, but
0: I teach a bit of guitar as well, and I teach finger styles and things, you know what I mean? And
1: you're a fair player. I mean, just watching your fingers there going up and down that guitar, that was very impressive, aye.
0: And I've written things for guitar, and I wrote a piece for the guitar, for the 12-string that I'll play, if you like.
1: Well, we can have that.
0: You can maybe squeeze that in.
1: Okay. No, we're fine. I've got Brian Tarahill in the studio with us, who's... We did mention Brian earlier on. Now, Brian is a well-known face in Midlothian, and many of you will know him as the former chief exec of McSense, the award-winning social enterprise. And he's doing some work with us at the moment here at Black Diamond FM, and we'll come on to that in a minute, maybe after we've heard another tune from you. If that's
0: certainly
1: okay.
0: If you don't mind, I'll go to get the 12 string. I'll play that tune. What I wrote.
1: It's a very very fine sound, sir. It's a very fine sound. So
0: it's called "Go Faster, Cowboy." And it's based on one of my favourite guitar players, Licks.
1: Uh-huh.
0: It's the country boy thing, Albert Lee. But it is based on, it's not the same thing, but it's of the same style, if you know what I mean. It's the technique is very similar. Okay.
1: Well,
0: and it's called "Go Faster, Cowboy."
1: Go whatever pace you want, ladies and gentlemen, Red Canyon.

0: Very fine, sir. Very fine indeed. I'm going to ask you, are you up for one more song before you go?
1: No problem at all.
0: Just before you go, I don't know how you're feeling about this, ladies and gentlemen at home, but I'm thoroughly enjoying listening. Well, I'm first of all enjoying chatting to Red, but I'm thoroughly enjoying your music as well. And Brian tells me, the aforementioned Brian tells me, that you might be up for some live performance that might help us raise a bit of cash here in Midlothian. You're doing that today. Well, maybe another time as well.
1: I'm always up for helping people.
0: Well, Brian's in the corner. Brian's nodding like that might be a good idea. I'll tell you why, because we are actually, I'm not putting you on the spot here, but we are actually starting on a wee adventure here in Black Diamond FM. You probably noticed that the studio's seen better days, and the console that I'm sitting in front of has certainly seen better days. Now it's got more mileage on the clock than you and me combined. Trust me, Red. So we're looking to replace that very short. So we're starting some fundraising. I'd love it if you could come back and play some music for us, maybe, and we could charge for people to listen to you. That'd be amazing.
1: I'll tell you what I'll do, if it's allowed. I'll sing a couple of songs, and you can record them, right?
0: Amazing.
1: And if you want to put them out and sell them, you can do that, and you can have the proceeds for it. Okay, that's you have my hand on that, Ed.
0: I'm a bit sweaty today, so
1: I promise.
0: Okay, well, my people will talk to your people, as they say,
1: we'll my people being me.
0: My people being me or Brian, one of the two of us.
1: That's
0: very kind. That's a very kind offer.
1: No problem
0: that's
1: at all.
0: Fantastic. I'd like to hear you perform another song before we finish today.
1: I wrote a song for my dad.
0: Uh-huh.
1: Right, I found a chord on the guitar. Uh-huh. I don't read music, but I hear it quite well.
0: Right.
1: And I found this chord one day when I was playing, playing about and, you know, punching
0: surely,
1: about as I call it. Because I wrote the song about over 5 years ago, mm-hmm. but I was never happy with making an arrangement for it. And I found this chord and I went, bang, you know, the light goes on, you know, and you got that, it's the one I'm looking for, right?
0: Well.
1: And the song's called The Old Man's Words.
0: The old man's words, right?
1: And it's for my dad, God rest him, you know what I mean? Me and him used to sit and talk for hours, you know what I mean?
0: Okay,
1: he was a Royal Navy man, you know what I mean? And he used to talk. But he would stop, you know what I mean? He would tell you stories and then he'd have to stop. And he'd go, I can't tell you right now, you're too young, I'll tell you later, you know what I mean? And you go, I miss him dearly, I really do. Me and my dad got on really well.
0: It's a song written from the heart, and they're often the best songs.
1: Yeah,
0: they're often the best songs read. Let's hear it, sir, please, if you don't mind. That'd be great.
1: And the chord is this. Thank you.

He weaved his way through life as best he could. If he could help you out, he simply would. He said, son, work hard, but keep your spirit free. And try to be the best that you can be. Tired words were not the old man's style. Adventures that he had would make you smile. But when he held his face a certain way, you'd listen really close to what he'd say. And he'd say, wealth is not in silver or in gold. Riches are in all the love you hold. There's no comfort in the sparkle of a stone. It won't keep you warm when you're alone.

And tired words were not the old man's style. 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And when he held his face a certain way, you'd listen really close to what he'd say.

0: A lovely song sang from the heart by Red Canyon here on the Weekend Works this morning. Red, thank you so much for your time today. It's been a
1: pleasure
0: meeting you.
1: My pleasure.
0: If you have enjoyed listening to not just Red's stories, but more importantly, the music, why don't you go on the internet, go on YouTube, and you'll see him performing at Glasgow's Opry. 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

in the driveway, pulled a purse on a string across the highway. 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
3: 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And if you are going to look him up on the internet, I would suggest that you put in Red Canyon, Grey Wolf, G-R-E-Y Wolf, and you'll see all his work. And there's one particular Grey Wolf themed song, I think, that Red's got that he says that youngsters will particularly enjoy.
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5: At this point, I remember going through halfway and thinking, uh-oh, maybe I've gone a little bit too hard. But again, the noise was just insane. Every lap, it just kept going and going and going. And then going into the final 600, I was like, still here. Like, I've won a medal. I remember at one point thinking, we'd whittled it down to like three of us. And I was like, I've won a medal. Like, don't care what colour it is. Like, I've won a medal. And then going into this last lap, it went from, I don't care what colour it is, to like, I'm winning gold. It was a really weird, like, mindset switch, which is quite unusual for me because I'm not like aggressive like that when I run. And I think everyone expected me to get caught in that last lap and someone come flying past. But I was so determined, having done all the work, I was like, I'm winning this. Like, I'm bringing home gold for Scotland. I'm going to do it.
3: Yes, it was easy, really, wasn't it? Given the fact that we've got the Commonwealth Games going and all the clues I gave you, such as gold. It is, of course, Eilish McColgan, and she was talking there about the time that she won the gold medal in Birmingham at the last Commonwealth Games, over 10,000 metres. What an occasion it was.
6: Patience required, strength required, speed required. Chuck Daly goes first. The bell, the 25th lap of the 10,000 metres. Eilish McColgan digging deep, trying to hang on. This is for the gold medal. It's Kenya against Scotland. This is going to be a long run for home. Shaktai is throwing everything at this, and McColgan is hanging on. 300 metres to go. Shaktai looks at the screen. She sees the tall blue figure of Eilish McColgan just a metre behind. 200 metres to go. Eilish McColgan has the whole crowd on her side. Everybody wishing her, hoping that she can do it. It's a half a metre here. Cheptai of Kenya in the lead, into the home straight. 100 to go. It's Cheptai of Eilish McColgan. Moves to the front. Strike the stride. Eilish McColgan opens up a gap. She's going to make it. She's going to do it. She's going to emulate her mum. Eilish McColgan is the Commonwealth champion. Gold for Scotland. An incredible race.

0: what a guy, Red Canyon there. And he's going to play for us and perform for us to help us raise some money for your community radio station. More about that another time. Because we do need some funds, let me tell you. Aye, we're all volunteers here. And the next volunteer up, it's Granty Poos. The Wee Scotland Variety Show is next with Grant Henderson. Followed, of course, by Alan and the Saturday Matinee. Hope you've enjoyed our programme today. A wee bit different. I enjoyed talking to Red. He's a lovely man. Join me next week, and we'll do it all again. And some of our regular features that we didn't manage to share with you will be reintroduced to your lock holes. One last song today before we go. And we'll keep the athletic theme going, will we?
1: Yeah.
0: Given that we've got the Commonwealth Games, and given Eilish was the mystery voice today. Yeah, a wee bit more running, this time up a hill with Kate Bush. We are your community radio station. This is Black Diamond FM. And we love it when you tune in. And we love it when you get in touch with us as well. Tell us about what you're doing, and we love when we get out and about and meet you. And next week, the people of Dalkeith. The people of Dalkeith have their summer gala, don't they? And we will be there. I will be there. Oh my goodness. But before that, there'll be another edition of the programme. So please tune in. My name's Ed Witkowski, and you've been listening to Weekend Works. Until next time. Look after yourselves, and I do so hope that your weekend works out for you.

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2: From the Sky News Centre at 11. Around 200,000 people have been evacuated from their homes in France and Spain as wildfires rage out of control. People have fled from suburbs surrounding the French city of Bordeaux as a huge fire threatens to engulf the area. Meanwhile, the Spanish government's declared a national emergency because of out-of-control fires near Madrid. Climate expert Dr. Chloe Brimakim says recent high overnight temperatures are part of the problem.
3: This is important for the spread of wildfires because it means that they have that fuel, they can spread further. High winds are also very important for the spread of wildfire, which we often see when these conditions combine.
2: Meanwhile, here in the UK, wildfires also forced people to evacuate their homes in the Cairngorms National Park. Last night, police declared a major incident after changes in wind direction made the flames spread faster. A murder investigation has been launched after a 17-year-old boy was stabbed to death in Luton. Two teenagers have been arrested in connection with the incident, which police say involved a large number of young people. Four officers are in hospital after a police boat crashed into Westminster Bridge on the River Thames yesterday. Three of those on board were thrown into the water. Jim Bagley from Massachusetts in the US was nearby.
4: We saw two police boats coming up the river. One was an orange boat that went under the bridge, and then there was a black boat that came up behind it, the police boat. It looks to me that he got stuck in the wake of the other boat that had just passed through the bridge and slammed into the wall.
2: England's gymnasts had to deal with a horrific injury as they missed out on defending their Commonwealth men's team title. Gabriel Langton, who replaced Max Whitlock in the squad, fell off the high bar and landed on his head and neck. And SpaceX has successfully carried out its 13th test flight of Starship, the world's biggest and most powerful rocket. The team managed to complete a targeted splashdown in the Indian Ocean. That's the latest.
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0: Hello, everybody. Welcome along to the Saturday show. This is special today, Lord Stoll special on the Wee Scone Variety Show. But before we get into that, big thanks to Eddie Poos for his show that was on just before us this morning. And we started off by playing two songs from Earth, Wind and Fire, because this day in 1951, Verdine White from the band was born. So I had Star and then Let's Groove. Let's do that. Let's groove for the next couple of hours, shall we? I think the kids are saying that again. I wouldn't know. Not remotely a kid. Next up, we have got the first two songs from Lord Stoll, who's a regular listener, along with Lady Stoll. She had a playlist done a few weeks ago, and it's his turn now. So his two first... The two songs that are starting Lord Stoll's playlist are Rod Stewart with Have I Told You Lately, and then Queen with These Were the Days of Our Lives. And it's a great old playlist that we've got today, as usual, and I hope you're going to stay with us for the next couple of hours, keeping each other company. Good morning.
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1: Now, we don't have a Mikey singing today. Instead, we've got a Rachel. We've got a Rachel Croft singing in Mikey's feature. Today, her track is an absolutely brilliant track. It just gets into your head after a couple of listens, and it just stays there with good cheer as well. The track is called Roots. So, Rachel Croft with Roots. It's available through good musical outlets. I'm going to have to get my teeth sorted before long. I can feel it.

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5: FM. Now then, we've got a Mark Henderson back. He's back from his extended holiday. Thank goodness for that. That Android was rubbish. He's a complete idiot. Well, you weren't away, it was just you with a mask on. Oopsie-daisy. No, it wasn't, was it? No, because you've got a lovely suntan, and the Android didn't have a suntan. No, you can't fool me like that. Anyway, welcome back, Mark. You were well missed. And if it is your birthday today, and it's not your birthday's not until October, a very merry birthday to you from everybody here at Black Diamond FM. And here is the second part of the birthdays. Thank you, Mark. He's dashed straight out from his tanning booth. So, 1943, English musician Jim McCarty, best known for the drummer in the Yardbirds and Renaissance, was born. And also 1942, Bruce Woodley with Australian folk-influenced pop quartet. The Seekers was born. Is that everything for you at the moment, Mark? Yep, right. You get back in your tanning booth because you're looking a bit peely-wine. Right. We'll speak to you later. And so, for the birthdays, we have got the Seekers with Island of Dreams, that's where Mark was, and the Yardbirds with For Your Love.

Now then, the Hands Upon Meter and the Duets will be up shortly, but we've taken us there, so we've got, as usual, the Lady Belinda Carlisle with Do You Feel Like I Feel? And then We Want the Same Thing. It's a bit of a chat up line there, Belinda. Just be careful what you're saying there. Mr. Kettler will be getting jealous. Ha ha ha.

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2: Yes, it's time for the duets and the Hansel Pumpkin. Who wants to hear this week's song sung just wonderfully? If you do, get your hands up now. Thank you, Mr. Mark. He's still steaming after coming out from his sunbooth there. So we can reveal this week 28 million blah blah blah blah blah. People have put their hands up. Thank you. Excellent, as always. Very accurate. So we have got originally sung by Drake and Michael Jackson, with Don't Matter to Me, but of course sung today by Moira and Alan. And then it's a request because I've got Mr. Stoll special, and Michael Jackson, he asked for him singing Heal the World. Of course, here it comes after the duet.

think about the generations and to say we want to make it a better place for our children and our children's children so that they know it's a better world for them and think if they can make it a better place.

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2: From the Sky News Centre at midday, 200,000 people have been evacuated from their homes across southern Europe due to out-of-control wildfires. In France, a big blaze is heading towards the city of Bordeaux. Meanwhile, in Spain, blazes have been spreading towards Madrid. Spain's Prime Minister Pedro Sanchez has been visiting affected areas. He says calmer weather's offered some hope of containing the flames.
3: We have a window of opportunity this weekend to fight the fire, and that is why we're going to dedicate and allocate a significant portion of our resources to that effort.
2: Meanwhile, in the UK, a wildfire in the Cairngorms has been called a very serious situation by First Minister John Swinney. Homes around Nethy Bridge were evacuated last night as a precaution after changes in wind conditions made the blaze spread more quickly. Police have launched a murder investigation after a teenage boy died following a stabbing in Luton. Two other teenagers have been arrested on suspicion of violent disorder. India's education ministers resigned after mass youth protests by what's known as the cockroach movement. The latest demonstrations kicked off after alleged leaks of exam papers for some of the country's most competitive entrance tests. The movement gathered momentum last week after an activist was taken to hospital and ended a 26-day hunger strike. Donald Trump's joked he'll run for president for another term.
4: My intention to run for a fourth term as President of the United States. Now, I won three times, did very well the second time, by the way. It's a rigged election, but we don't have to talk about it.
2: He was speaking overnight at the White House Correspondents' Dinner in Washington, D.C., which was rescheduled after a gunman interrupted the original event in April. The president also said Iran wants to secure a peace deal and confirmed Israeli Prime Minister Benjamin Netanyahu will visit the U.S. next week. And heatwave conditions are coming back for parts of England and Wales this coming week. Temperatures are expected to peak at 35 degrees Celsius in some areas. That's the latest.

0: But I'm gonna kiss you,
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0: Thank you very much for joining us into the second hour. We had Animals with The House of the Rising Sun, and then Solomon Burke with Goodbye Baby. Not babes, it's okay. Not you babes. No, you can still keep my... It's very quiet these days. And yet, when I'm not recording, he's daft as a brush, diving all over the place. Anyway, these two songs started us off. And then next up, we've got two songs from the Naughties and also Keeping with Lord Stahl's playlist. It's all about the Roars, this feature. We've got Rumour with Take Me As I Am, and then Adele with Rumour Has It. Don't know. What's going on? Nobody tells me anything. Anyway, good afternoon.
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1: It's the time of the week that we love. We've got a wee budgie. We've got a man that's just back his hollabobs, looking very tanned, I have to say. But singed, but a bit tanned as well. And then there's old me. And we put our heads together and we've come up with a great song to play for you. And this feature is from Winston Francis. Lord Stoll actually chose this track himself. Winston Francis with Groovy Situation. It's just groovy, man.

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And we're getting ready to play our song from Dave Ramsey Records. And the band, of course, is Circus. But we'll come into that in a minute. Just before that, though, we will be giving out the wisdom of the Babes. It goes like this today. You can't go back and change the beginning, but you can start where you are and change the ending. Love it, Babes. You're very, very clever. You're not just beautiful, you're actually a very, very clever budgie as well. Yep, you are. So, Dave Ramsey Records, band of Circus, from the album Circadelic. We're borrowing the track Godgate.

0: Lovely track. Thank you very much to the Circus Boys. That, yes, Babes is saying thank you as well in the background. You woke up for a minute there, Babes. Good boy. We had Dave Ramshaw Records and the band Circus from the album Circadelic. And today's track was called Godgate. So available through Dave Ramshaw Records and other good musical outlets. What's up next? Oh dear, we've not got rid of him yet. Oh well, good, good.
1: Hi, this is Ken Keller, the weatherman, all the way from Boston, Massachusetts. Thank you so much for joining me today to listen to our friend Graham Henderson's Wee Scone Variety Show, right here on Black Diamond FM.
0: Thank you, Mr. Ken Kettler. It's a pleasure to have you in the team. And Ken's feature is up next. And he has today chosen ELO with Calling America, very appropriate, and then Hall & Oates with Private Eyes.
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0: Yeah, but watch out, they're watching you. Our resident band for King and Country, their track for today is called Middle of Your Heart. That's kind of like just there. See where I'm pointing? That's, yeah, that's no, along a wee bit. That's it. That's no, no, that left a bit. No. Pivot. Pivot. What? Yes, that's it. Spot on. Middle of Your Heart. And then we have got the mellow track for today. Elton John, Candle in the Wind. And it just happens to be another track from Lord Stoll.
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0: Oh, look at this. We've got another couple of tracks from Lord Stoll. What's he asked for this time? Bob Marley. No. Hot Chocolate. Yes, Hot Chocolate. You Sexy Thing. Oh, stop it. And then we've got Bob Marley with Get Up, Stand Up.
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That's about it. We've got two longish songs to play out, so I'm going to keep this as short as I can. My goodness, Mr. Stoll has got some long tracks here. I've done my best to play as many as I possibly can. One or two that I've kind of missed out a bit. We'll play in the following week. Okay with you, Your Lord, Sirship, Your Majesty. Good, right. We'll be back with Hugh next Friday for Friday in the Baby's Grat from 8 till 10, and then back here next Saturday with Scone Variety Show from 11 till 1, all on 107.8, 100.7, Black Diamond FM, your community radio station and your favourite radio station. Any song requests, please go to the Facebook page, or if you see me walk along the street, just chase me and say, could you play a song for me? And I'll say, yes, I will, as I go around the corner. Alan and What's-His-Name is up next. I've run out of time, seriously, so I'll just say, looking at the list here, Alan could be either You Sexy Thing or Meatloaf. One of the two, you can choose. You can argue amongst yourselves. You can slap your hands in a very non-macho way. But I'm off with my big giraffe legs, and we're going to leave you with Meatloaf, Bat Out of Hell, and then a bit of Sultana with Black Magic Woman. Till we speak again, be well, be safe, be happy, love you, miss you, bye.

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2: From the Sky News Centre at 1. The French government's deployed the army and Spain's declared a national emergency as wildfires have led to over 200,000 people evacuating across both countries. An official in Madrid is warning the fires beyond their capability to extinguish. In France, cars have been rushing to leave the suburbs of Bordeaux as a blaze rages towards the city. Our correspondent Sadia Chowdhury is in the southwest of France where most people have been evacuated.
3: We have seen some charred cars. We've seen towns completely deserted. Businesses are closed, homes look completely shut up and driveways lying empty. A real sense that people left in quite a hurry. Some businesses still have their lights on.
2: Closer to home, a major incident's been declared by emergency services as they tackle a wildfire that's been burning in the Cairngorms National Park for 10 days. Everyone living in the village of Nethy Bridge has been evacuated as a precaution. A fire at an industrial unit in Essex is now under control after stored fertiliser ignited and exploded at the site yesterday. 20 firefighters were taken to hospital after battling the blaze near Rettenden. Three fire engines and two officer cars were destroyed. Rick Hilton is chief fire officer for Essex.
4: Yesterday's incident presented exceptionally challenging and hazardous conditions. Our firefighters demonstrated remarkable professionalism, courage and commitment throughout the response. They continue to receive the welfare, well-being support they need.
2: Donald Trump says the media will be broke when he's no longer president, as there'll be nobody to report on. He pulled out a Trump 2028 cap at the White House Correspondents' Dinner, joking that he wants to run for another term. India's education minister stepped down after mass protests from the country's youth. His resignation comes after an alleged leak of examination papers. And letters written by a young Morrissey are expected to sell for £22,000 at auction. In one, he calls himself a genius, but nobody listened. That's the latest.
5: Thank you very much, latest. Thanks to Grant for another fantastic show. With his big giraffe legs. Black Diamond FM. I'm sexy and I know it. I am sexy and I do know it. I'm sexy and I know it. Who told you that? Me. Good afternoon, 2 minutes past one in the afternoon. You with me, Alan Stewart Grimm. Whitehead's all the way up to 3 o'clock. Well, I am. Hugh Lewis.
6: Hiya.
7: Early

0: doing it all for my baby. On the Saturday matinee with me, Alan Stewart, all the way up to 3 o'clock. Graham's here. Graham, what's his name? He's sitting to my left hand side. And hey, Sammy's sitting behind me. Say hello, guys.
1: Hi.
0: Hi. So, Graham's going to be here for the next 20 minutes or so. And young Jack's here as well. Now, I could legally say hello to Jack. Jack, hiya.
2: Hi.
0: Hiya. How old are you, Jack?
2: Five.
0: When will you be six?
2: In August of 2019.
0: Oh, excellent stuff.
1: August.
0: And yes, remember, keep all your chocolate for me, okay? right, okay, some of the usual nonsense on the way up. And by the way, can I just say something? Russell's back this week.
1: Yeah, well done, yeah.
0: We're looking forward to Russell, you know.
1: Oh, I'll need to go out and oil his trampoline.
0: You're going to have to get his trampoline and make sure there's some cushions on the curb, because he bruises his bum when he steps off the curb. Yeah. But he does some great impersonations of Russell. If you ever get in his company, he does some great impersonations. And when he stands up, he does a real good Ronnie Corbett.
1: Nice one.
0: Baby, I don't care. I really don't. Transvision Vamp from 1988. Good afternoon.
3: Hello.

0: Brother. How much energy goes into that song? Absolutely fantastic. Grant Henderson, I think he's still listening, and he said, do you do the farting on F-sharp? You know something, guys? Grant's got more cheek than an elephant's bum. The Saturday Survey. What's the Saturday Survey? Did I just say that?
1: You said that out very loud. Very loud.
0: Sorry about that.
1: Saturday Survey for today, the 25th, which is July.
0: 25th, yeah.
1: Most people think it's gross, but nearly 70% of people admit they do this. What is it?
0: Okay, so what do you do that's gross? Get in touch, 031-663-4488, studio at blackdiamondfm.com, or you can listen to, well, you can get in touch with me on my Instagram page, which I keep forgetting about, which is Alan Stewart 107.8. So, a lot of people send in messages last week, and I don't even know who they are or where they're from. If you're going to get in touch with me, either through the Instagram or through the Facebook pages, which is the Saturday Martin page, or the Black Diamond FM page, please, please let me know where you are, because we're nosy that way, yeah. Especially if you email in. I've had a couple of requests in already. You don't win anything, by the way. You do not win anything. You win Graham Whitehead. All right, we're going to send him off to wherever you are in the world. I'm going to box them up and send them away.
1: Why are you pointing to me?
0: Because you, and wave all your fingers. She's only...
1: Sammy's getting very cheeky to me.
0: Yeah, she's cheeky.
1: I'm going to cry. Oh, she's giving me a cuddle now. She's giving me a cuddle.
0: Right, one more time for the question, please.
1: One more time. Saturday Survey is, once again, most people think it's gross, but nearly 70% of people admit they do this. What is it?
0: What is it? Get in touch. Now, we've got a request next. And you're going to do?
1: Yes.

0: Boom, boom. It's your birthday down in Brisbane. I'm led to believe, Margaret. Happy birthday to you.
1: 21 today.
0: Fantastic day. And Graham is telling me off here, don't say her age, don't say her age. She's 98, Ross Stewart, good afternoon.

0: was Stuart Maggie May from back in the day in 1973 or something like that. Would you write your
1: 71 maybe?
0: 71 is that? 71. I actually don't know, because when you know something else, I don't really care. But it's for, it's for Margaret. Margaret, who's 198 years old down there in Brisbane. Thanks for tuning in. She tunes in every week, so I've got to make a requisition for that. So well done. And happy birthday. Have a great... It'll be middle of the night for her.
1: Do you think she's going to send us a bit of cake over?
0: Well, I would think so. Can you fax up a cake or email a bit up?
1: Well, yeah. Hope so.
0: Yeah. Well, we think hope you so. Should. I think you should if you're listening in. Lorraine's been in touch. She's got a couple of songs, so I'm going to play her first.
1: The same song. Lorraine that... called us nut jobs.
0: Exactly. And as if we are nutters. I don't think so, Graham.
1: You
0: are. Hold that. Hold that thing.
1: Oh, here we go again.
0: Hold it.
1: Here we go.
0: Are you holding it?
1: I'm finger.
0: That's what you get for being silly. You take your finger out your. He takes his prod along with him everywhere. He plays with his electrode, doesn't you?
1: So good.
0: We do have young Jack in the studio here as well today. And he was telling me he's five today, aren't you? You're five.
1: Yeah,
0: 5 year old. So, to be 5 year old with not a care in the
1: world. Well, he had Grandad at the trampoline centre today. Just
0: there you go.
1: Me.
0: And Grandad only went down the way on the trampoline. Because Grandad's got put a little bit of weight, I think. A little bit of weight. Grandad's school photo was an aerial photograph, don't you know?
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0: Neil Gunn, Kent, Deacon Blue, who were at Edinburgh Castle last week, I think it was. And I know quite a few people were there, and the report back I got was absolutely fantastic. We'll be back in 2:24.
1: If you drink a little, then drive, you risk losing your licence. 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
1: You risk being seen as a drink driver. 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
0: Exactly. See you there tomorrow at this Black Diamond FM car boot sale here in the car park. You've got a big car park here. Come along, meet some of the presenters. I'll be there. Sammy will be there. Bruno will be there. Kim's going to be there. I'm led to believe Graham Whitehead's going to be there. So if you want to put a face to name, get yourself along. It'll be good fun, I promise you. It's £10 to get the car in, and it's about 50p if you want to pay something, an entrance fee. If you can't afford it, don't worry about it, all right? So get yourself along. You can meet some of the presenters, get some photographs taken. You get to punch Graham Whitehead in the face for a bit of fun. Oh, that's just me. Can I say hello to Graham and Jack, who are heading home? He's going to hand Jack back to his mum, and I think with a great bit of pleasure. I mean, wee Jack is in here today. Smashing, wee guy. Smashing. What's the Saturday survey this week, please, Sammy? And any incorrect answers?
9: Well, I do have some incorrect answers then. So, most people think it's gross, but nearly 70% of people admit they do this. What is it? Chris has said bite their nails. Sorry, pal, you're in a daft club.
0: You are indeed, you're in the daft club under the table here. Get out of the road. He's coming in. Move over, you. Right, that's a man.
9: And Ben said pee in the pool.
0: Oh, that's gross. I mean, really? Do people actually do that? I think there's a certain thing in the pool water, isn't it? I suppose it's okay in the sea, but not in the pool water.
9: I mean, it's kind of, it's all right if it's in the sea, because there's bound to be a lot of pee.
0: What's the question again, Sam?
9: Most people think it's gross, but nearly 70% of people admit they do this. What is it?
0: Get in touch, 031-663-4488, studio@blackdiamondfm.com. There are no prizes, zero prizes. It's only if I'll give you a shout out, as they say in the land. They'll give you a shout out. Get in touch, only for a bit of fun. We have no prizes, but if somebody wants to win it, we shall give Graham Whitehead away. How about that? If you want a request, it's pretty damn easy, don't you know? It's 031-663-4488. Put these numbers in that order at your telephone and get through here to the studio to me. Give me your request and I'll give you a shout. Something's got a hold of my heart. Good morning. Good afternoon.

0: Mark Almond and Gene Pitney. Something's Got Hold of My Heart. Original from 1962, don't you know? Re-released with Mark in 1988. A cracking version of it, I think. Mm-hmm. You want to say happy birthday to somebody, don't you?
1: Yeah, I want to say happy birthday to my friend Eggley, who's in Oklahoma.
0: Oh, Oklahoma?
1: Oklahoma.
0: Really?
1: Yeah.
0: Is Igloo a girl or a boy?
1: Eggley.
0: As a boy?
1: No. Go.
0: It's a girl. Right, okay. So Igloo's a girl. Happy birthday to you. I don't know how old you are, Igloo, in Oklahoma.
1: Old.
0: Oh, old. Old, okay.
1: I think. I don't know.
0: All right, okay. But they're listening in, are they?
1: Yeah. Awesome person from Art Fright.
0: Ah, right, okay. So happy birthday to you anyway. This week's charts are from 1979. What do you think was top of the tree and this week back in 1979? Uh-huh. Well, you know what? We're about to find out, young Sam.
1: Yay!
0: Up 3 to 10 is the Dooleys and Wanted. Down 5 to 9 is Squeeze and Up the Junction. Down 3 to 8, Amy Stewart and Light My Fire. Down 1 to 7 this week in 1979, Jerry Rafferty and Night Owl. Up 2 to 6, The Beach Boys and Lady Lounger. Up 7 to 6 is Chic with Good Times. Up 17 to number 4 is Dave Edmonds and Girls Talks. Last week's number 3 is this week's number 3, Sex Pistols and Come On Everybody. Last week's number 2 is also this week's number 2, and Janet Kay and Silly Games. But the top of the tree was last week's number 1 is also this week's number 1 that will be in the charts for the next 10 weeks. And it was this.

0: Of course, Gary Newman and Friends Electric. Or it might have been Tubeway Army. I think I might have misinformed you. I'll try and find out. Be honest. I don't care. It's a great tune, though, from back in the day. The Saturday survey, can we have the answers, please? And the correct answers, Sam, and then the correct answers for what is the question before we go any further.
1: Of course. Most people think it's gross, but nearly 70% of people admit they do this. What is it? Ashley said, forget to flush.
0: Disgusting, yes. Any more?
1: Kevin said, pick your nose.
0: That's disgusting.
1: And the correct answer is...
0: Yep.
1: Drink it, aspired milk.
0: Well done if you got that correct. Anybody get the correct there?
1: Elaine, Millie and Gary.
0: Well done, Elaine, Millie and Gary, for getting the correct. For I think you actually Googled that using your old telephone, I think, or your Internet Explorer, whatever one you're using. Do you know something? Bruno, our presenter here in Black Diamond, he's in doing work through another studio. And he came through to Studio One here and he gave us a disgusting answer, didn't he? Yeah. And I thought, did you write it down?
1: Yeah, I did.
0: What was it?
1: Lick your own feet.
0: Lick your own feet. And he said, put a biscuit in between your toes and eat it.
1: Yeah, because it's the toe cheese or something.
0: Exactly. If you want to meet Bruno, you'll see him tomorrow at the Cat Boot Sale along with myself. And I think Sammy might be coming up in green and white and loads of presenters. Come along, it'll be a bit of fun. With a bit of luck, we might have the radio mic out and we'll go round for car to car and have a bit of fun. What about that? Okay, and you have my permission to take my photograph and put it above your fireplace. Get the kids away from the fire. Can I say, before we go any further, there's a chap working in my house at the moment, and his name is Brian Welsh, and he works for Revive Pressure Cleaning. He's doing my drive. Okay, he's washing, listening to the drive. He's doing a fantastic job, Brian. Thanks very much for that. Revive Pressure Cleaner, he's doing a great job. But he had the colour of him because he's just taking a tan working outside. It's a very outside job. And we're having a good chat with him. He stole my cup. I gave him a cup of coffee and he went away home with it. What's that all about, you say? But he did bring it back. I'll give him that.
1: All right, good.
0: But Brian, I know you're listening. Thanks very much. Can also say hello to everyone in Ward 56. And the Western General who are listening in, and Muriel Gilchrist who's listening. She got taken into hospital last night. Thankfully, she's on the mend, but I'm not sure if she's going to get out. So she's listening in, and people in Ward 56. So hello to all you guys and all the nurses, doctors over there. Hiya. So a round of applause for everybody over there, all the nurses, doctors, everybody that works behind the scenes over at the Western. I'm going to say hello to my mate, John Wilson. Hello, John. I know you're listening, pal. He got out of hospital yesterday. Hooray! Yeah, he got loads and loads and loads. He's not been eating properly, that's the thing. He got loads of get well cards, you know. He even got one from the kebab shop. And he did, that's
1: He's
0: true.
1: He's a local. He must be a local.
0: He is. Good afternoon.

0: Noogies on 107.8 and 100.7 FM with me, Alan Stewart. I'm sorry about that. Sammy's sitting to my left-hand side. My throat's getting really a bit croaky. I've had this throat all week. I just can't shift it. And the wind yesterday. What about the wind? Walking past the pub and it blew me in.
1: I'm sure it was the wind.
0: Yeah, exactly. Listen, honestly, myself and my wife follow the dog and cat home, and we help out as much as we can. Okay, the dog and cat home over there in Seafield. And there was something on their website that made me laugh. And if you want to go and have a look at it, it's perfectly true. And I take my hat off to all the volunteers that are over there. I was in there last week, you know, helping out with some stuff. And I went in and had a wee chat with them, and I was reading their website. And this is a perfectly true. Every year, they have an annual, all the dogs that they get, they manage to rehome, get their forever home, okay? Once a year, they bring them back, all right? Yeah. Just to see they're getting on. So at the side, of the dog and cat home, they've got a big, huge field, right? It's massive, all right? And I don't really think they own it, but they use it to bring the, get yeah. the dogs together. And do you know what they call that gathering what? Of all the dogs once a year?
1: What?
0: They call it pee in the park. That's what they call it. Good afternoon, Bill Idol, Horn the City.

0: Glendale, hot in the city, quarter to two in the afternoon, 13:45 for the intelligent people, not me. It's 2:45, it's quarter to three, 15 minutes to two, beg your pardon. I'm losing the days and the times and everything. Now, you've got something I thought was fascinating. I've had a couple of messages of people laughing at pee in the park, which I thought was fantastic. If you're going to have a gathering of dogs and pee in the park, why not? So, yeah, I'll take my
1: heart. Don't think alertly.
0: Yeah, exactly. So I think I'm going to pop down and see them again maybe next week, see if I get them. Listen, the facts about Scotland, because it's coming out the holiday season and the local

0: 70s.
1: Have they?
0: Yeah.
1: I think I know that because it's got... They're trying to introduce it back into Scotland, into the US, I think. But yeah. You have to keep an eye on that. Okay.
0: So, Scotland is home to the world's tallest hedge.
1: I know where that is because I used to work up there from time to time. That's up in Perth. I used to work all over the place, to be honest with you. But when I was working up there, it's a huge, huge hedge on the heading up to Perth, I think it is. Anything else you got? I've got a croaky voice.
0: Yeah, I've got three more.
1: Yeah, go for it.
0: So the first International Association football game was played in Patrick.
1: Is it? So that must have been Scotland against Partick. England then.
0: Partick.
1: Is it Partick?
0: Yeah.
1: Partick. Yeah, yeah.
0: Close enough.
1: Yeah, that'll do. Yeah, of course it'll do.
0: They'll know what I meant, hopefully. Apologies. Scotland has three officially recognised languages, English, Scots and Scottish Gaelic.
1: I knew that as well. I did indeed. I do know a couple of words that are in Gaelic, but they're swear words, so I can't announce them, unfortunately. Is that all you got?
0: I've got one more.
1: Yeah.
0: Edinburgh was the first city in the world to have its own fire brigade.
1: Ah, there you go. If you never, I wonder what year that was. You have any idea? Did it say what year is it that it started doing the fire brigade?
0: Nope,
1: doesn't. Okay, well, if you know that, get in touch. As easy as that. Can I say hello to Harrison Motors are listening in, and it's Stuart from Harrison Motors. He's asked for this tune. Thanks for tuning in, mate. If you want a wee request, get in touch. 031-663-4488. 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Oh, there's loads of ways to get in touch. You know how to get in touch. Beatles Day Tripper.

0: day tripper for Stuart. Who's heading to Cowdenbeath? The Blue Brazilians, I think they used to call them over there. Blue Brazilians. I think it's the football, Cowdenbeath versus Livingston. I think that's today. But we'll keep an eye on the scores for that later on today. And if you're listening, if you like your Formula One, it's on today as well.
1: Yay!
0: So they've got the qualifier. And then tomorrow we've got, it's in Hungary, I think. And then tomorrow I think we've got the race. As I say, it's in Hungary. But a lot of people are maybe stepping back from the Formula One because it seems different this year, to be honest with you. And I know the feeling because it's almost like they're driving electric cars.
1: Yeah.
0: Bring the noise back. Put the V8 back in it, the V12. Give the guys, there's too many gadgets for the guys to get round the track. And it's just, I don't think it's the same. But I don't know if I like Formula 1 at the moment. I'll suffer it, but, and they get paid an awful lot of money because these guys can't get life insurance, so they get paid an awful lot of money, to crack.

0: shit 200 miles an hour. I would like to do that. There you go. And we'll fade out with us. That's that. Okay.
1: Yeah.
0: Hey, Al's Extra Large one is from 1979, taken from their album Breakfast in America. It was released in 1979. This was their biggest chart hit in both the United States and their native United Kingdom. The song won the 1979 Ivor Novel Awards for Best Musically and Lyrically, selling more than 2 million copies in just in 1979 alone. And it's this.

0: wonderful, wonderful Supertramp and the Logical song. The first hour is nearly up with myself and Sam. She's still here. Let's take us up to the news with Eddie and the Hot Rods and do anything you want to do. How about that, kid?
1: Yeah.
0: Yeah.

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2: From the Sky News Centre at 2, more than 200,000 people in France and Spain have been forced to flee rapidly spreading wildfires. Spanish Prime Minister Pedro Sanchez has warned although a change in wind direction has helped firefighters who are battling flames spreading near Madrid, conditions may suddenly change. In France, meanwhile, people have been evacuated from homes in the suburbs of Bordeaux. Regional official there, Sophie Broca, says significant help is on its way.
3: This fire that we've been living with and fighting against here in Gironde for 3 days has reached an unprecedented magnitude. To combat it, we will receive extremely significant national reinforcements.
2: Meanwhile here, residents in a village in the Cairngorms say a raging wildfire has left them upset, angry and frustrated. Hundreds of residents have been moved out of Nethy Bridge after evacuation orders were issued. Smoke is now thought to be blowing towards Aberdeenshire and the North Sea. Kinley Francis owns a tour company in Orkney.
4: We can see the smoke 4.5, maybe 5 miles away from where we are. It is significant, the impact that it's had on the area. This is something of a, it looks like an apocalyptic scale. I just hope that the government can do their best to help these people up here.
2: A murder investigation started in Luton after a 17-year-old boy was stabbed to death. Police say it followed reports of disorder in the town yesterday. Two people have been arrested. Protesters from India's so-called cockroach youth movement have agreed to end their demonstrations. The announcement comes hours after the education minister there resigned. Heatwave conditions are returning for parts of England and Wales this coming week. Temperatures are expected to peak at 35 degrees Celsius in some parts. And Sean McCann, the younger brother of missing Madeline, has booked his place in the final of the 400 metres freestyle at the Commonwealth Games. The Team Scotland swimmer was cheered on by his parents and sister Amelie in Glasgow. That's the latest. I'm Ruth McKee.
5: Thank you very much, Ruth McKee. You can guess what's going to happen now, don't you? Are you all excited and you're sitting at the edge of your deck chair on the beach wondering what I'm going to say? Sitting in your garden, you're looking at the sky and you're going to say, what's that idiot on the radio going to say about the weather? Because it's so exciting. I think Sammy's fell asleep already. If you want to get in touch and give Graham Whitehead some abuse, it's 0131 663 4488. He'll be here from 4 till 6 tomorrow. Anyway, today's weather is highs of 20s and lows of 12s tonight. Drizzle and a fresh breeze. So there's only going to be a 10% chance of rain tonight, round about 11 o'clock at night when you come staggering out the pub. Drink responsibly. No, it doesn't matter. It's a storm. I keep saying that to people that are in my circle. You've got a radio presenter to look after. I didn't get a face whilst drinking lemon tea, you know. Where were we? Oh, yeah, the weather. Sunset tonight at 21:33. Half past nine, I think. Tomorrow, I can hardly contain myself. Tomorrow, we got a car boot sale. It's up on the billboard here in the poster. And tomorrow, it's going to be 18 degrees. And the lows of 11s. There's a 70% chance of rain tomorrow, round about 2 o'clock in the afternoon. Now, who knows? It changes, doesn't it? Are you excited yet? Sunrise tomorrow at 5:05. 5 o'clock in the morning, okay? When the cat wakes you up like my cat did during the night. And she's got a habit just getting a jump at the end of the bed and going up. Up. That's what she does. I'm not winding you up. Up. I'll boot her up there now. So that's about it for your weather. So tomorrow, as I said, the car boot sales arrive, and tomorrow it's on here, it's on the billboard, so it can't lie. It's got big poster here and borders and things that are for sale and whatever in this studio. Starts tomorrow at 8:30 for the car entry, and the actual sale starts at 9:30. Tomorrow being the 26th. £10 a car, 50 pence to entry. If you feel like paying 50 pence towards it. The best thing I've ever seen, actually, one of the funniest things, talking about things on boards for sale, and it was one place I used to work in town, and I went up the stairs to the canteen. It was a nice big place, and I was looking at things for sale in the canteen, and I had for sale, wait to hear this, I had for sale, wedding album, only been looked at once.

0: Smokey. Oh, Carol. My voice is actually packing in. You can probably hear it.
1: I can tell.
0: I don't know what's wrong with me. I'm trying everything. I'm drinking a bit of coffee. I'm trying to take some water, but it's just not coming back.
1: Maybe Limsa.
0: Maybe an East thing. It's just an East thing, because when you're working in a radio presenter job, you talk a lot, so your voice cords get a bit strained. So, you know, it's just one of these things. If you listen to Jeff Rutherham, you'll know exactly what I mean. Sometimes they're unrecoverable, but it's just an East thing. But I'll crack on. I don't mind being a bit husky. It just doesn't sound like myself. Anyway, let's move on. What have you got there, my dear? You've got this week's lyric, haven't you? Right, now, here you go, because I'm going to ask Sam to read out this week's lyric, and I'm going to guarantee you nobody, because this week it is really hard. Nobody is going to get this week's lyric. And I'll be amazed if somebody gets it.
1: You send that a lot.
0: Yes, I do. But because I think it's difficult, but the dearest listeners out there seem to get it quite easily. So this week, I've done a lot of bit of thinking about it, a wee bit of thunking it. And I thought, you know what? Top tune. What's the lyric? What's the lyric, please, kid?
1: Stupid Cupid keeps on calling me, but I see nothing in his eyes.
0: Okay, say it again.
1: Stupid Cupid keeps on calling me, but I see nothing in his eyes.
0: What's the song? Get in touch. It's 2:10 in the afternoon. John Waite, Missing You, plays next. If you think you know the song, 0131 663 4488, email studio@blackdiamondfm.com, or you can email alan.stewart@blackdiamondfm.com. 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

0: John Waite. With me, with a croaky voice, and Missing You from 1984. Top tune, top old ballad, that, in the back in the day. Sammy's nodding her head, that means yes. Yeah. You can't see her nodding her head. What's this week's lyric, kid? Give it to them. Give it to them hard. If nobody's getting it correct, because they're stupid. Crack on.
1: Oh, okay. Stupid Cupid keeps on calling me, but I never see nothing. But I see nothing in his eyes.
0: And again, thank you very much for the dearest listener. And nobody's going to get it correct because it's a stinker, and I don't care.
1: If anyone gets it right, yeah. I'll give you a cookie.
0: Well, there you go. There's an offer you can't refuse. You're going to get a cookie. I don't know where she's got cookies from, but there you go.
1: Magic.
0: Okay. What's the lyric?
1: The lyric.
0: Oh, somebody's got it right. Right. What's the lyric?
1: Stupid Cupid keeps on calling me, but I see nothing in his eyes.
0: That's the song. What is it? And I'm going to play it round about 15 minutes' time. I've already got one answer and two. No. Lorraine's getting it correct. Patsy's getting it correct. Well done, you. You've been cheating, though. I know they go cheating when they go searching the internet. You do. I can tell. You think, I'm going to beat them. I'm going to beat them. You're supposed to use all grey matter. Think about it. Oh, yes, I know that song. I wonder what it can be. And then it comes to it. No, straight onto their phone. And then they check it and they say, I'm just going to get that guy in the raid. I'm going to get him wrong. Right, so I'm in a huff now. Grant over. That's me in a huff. Do you want to see me in a huff?
1: Yeah.
0: Watch us. Do you see you in a huff there?
1: Yeah.
0: The look, Roxette. 14, 14's the time. I love that time. Get after it.

0: Roxette and The Look. Having a wee head bop here in the studio, weren't we?
1: Yeah.
0: We were indeed. You're allowed to act daft in here, aren't you?
1: Yeah.
0: Now, myself and Graham, and there was loads of presenters in earlier on, wasn't there?
1: There place, was a lot.
0: They all came in to say, why they came in, I don't know. But they were all here. I think it's got something to do with tomorrow with the car boot sale.
1: Maybe.
0: If you come along to that, it'll be great fun. You get to meet myself and Graham and Sam Thicks Camp. Are you going to go out for a wee sip, Sam?
1: I'll be there for a little bit.
0: Yeah, good. I'll be exactly the same. I'll be there for about an hour or so. But I'll be there around 9:30. And there'll be other presenters there from even earlier and even later. So if you want to come along, say hello. And everyone, ask them for a wee request for their show. And they'll come along. I might get a wee mic and come around and annoy the people in the cars. That'd be good fun. I might be nick their car. What's last week's lyric? Somebody else is getting it right. Richie's getting it right. Well done, Richie. Michael Britt's getting it right. Well done, Michael Britt.
1: Good
0: wherever
1: job.
0: You are, or whoever you are. If you're going to get in touch, let me know where you're from, because we're nosy that way. What's this week's lyric?
1: Super Cupid keeps on calling me, but I see nothing in his eyes.
0: Say again, please.
1: Super Cupid keeps on calling me, but I see nothing in his eyes.
0: What's the song? Come on, I think it's very easy. You know, every week I usually look at the weird laws around the world, Sam,
1: yeah.
0: And I save them up. But this week I'm going to drop it for a while, maybe bring it back. But I'm going to have a look at superstitions in different countries around the world.
1: Ooh.
0: Now, these are very funny. It's a bit like different countries have different superstitions, like the UK walking underneath a ladder or the number 13 or that sort of thing, you know, umbrella inside the house. But that means nothing to other countries, but Austrian, I'll start with Austrian, and it says here, eating raw sliced garlic mixed with yogurt is believed to bring you good luck. Really? Telling someone about your dreams before you drink a glass of water is believed to bring you bad luck. Bad things will happen to you in Austria if you sneeze while you're looking into a new moon. Bizarre, isn't it? How about, if a man owns a white horse, a white cow, a white cat, and also happens to carry a white umbrella, most Austrians won't go anywhere near him. I mean, to Austria means nothing, but in Austria it means everything, you know. It's considered unlucky to enter a house with your left foot first. How bizarre. Do you know something? I've got a friend of mine, Doogie, and he enters his house with his right foot first. Every time. It's a superstition thing for him. If you're superstitious, you're superstitious. It's considered unlucky for women to marry a man with a surname that starts with the same letter as hers in Austria. What a shame if two people fall in love and they can't marry.
1: What a
0: lot of rubbish. But my favourite one, I mean, even the UK's got really stupid superstitions as far as I'm concerned. I'm not that superstitious, to be honest with you. But some Austrians believe, right, that if you have a headache, it can be cured by going outside and hitting your head hard against a tree.
1: Ow.
0: Where are you going, dear? I've got a bit of headache. I'm going to head out to that garden. Where's the big tree? It's right in the bottom, is it? Got a bit of thumper in my head. I'm going to put the heat in it.
1: Boom.
0: Exactly. They come back 10 minutes late. How are you? Oh, yeah, I'm worse.

0: morning, it's Jazz on 107.8 to 100.7 FM. With myself, Al Stewart, and Sammy Miller. Quite a few people getting that correct, and just in general upsetting me. That's the lyric. What's the lyric, please, Sam? Go give it them again. Go on.
1: Stupid Cupid.
0: I'm going over here. I'm just going for a silk. I'm not talking to anyone that's getting it all correct.
1: Okay.
0: Right, carry on.
1: Stupid Cupid keeps on calling me, but I see nothing in his eyes.
0: One more time for the people in the back row, please, Sam.
1: Stupid Cupid keeps on calling me, but I see nothing in his eyes.
0: I'm getting bored with it now. I'm getting bored with it. I can hear Sammy moving her mic about. OMD, Enola Gay. Enola Gay was the name of the plane that dropped the big bomb. And Enola Gay was actually the name of the pilot's mother. Did you know that? Did you
1: pilot.
0: Know that over there? No, you didn't, did you?
1: Boo.
0: Hey, boo, hey. Good old tune from 1980, blah, blah, blah, whatever year. I'm supposed to know this stuff.
1: Oh, well.
0: I don't know why I'm here, to be honest with you. Who cares?
1: Who cares? Hiya.

0: takes me back to my youth. I'm not going to tell you how old I am. I don't think they make enough candles to tell you how old I am. Same age as Arthur, see what my wife says to me. My wife thinks I'm a child, and I kid you not, just because I wouldn't let her have a shot of my Skeletrix. And I've got three sets of Skeletrix. I kid you not, you ought to see my shed. She just doesn't go, she's, I'm not going in there.
1: Question.
0: Yeah, you want to ask me a question?
1: Yeah.
0: Go then.
1: What is a Skeletrix?
0: It's a toy car racing game.
1: Oh, right.
0: Electric racing game, slot car they used to call it, but it's called Skeletrix. And amongst my other toys I have upstairs in the attic. Because I'm just a big kid. I've got a remote control tank that fires pellets and the cat hates it.
1: That's awesome. Bring it in. Bring it in, Monday.
0: What's this week's lyric, please, Sam? And then we shall play it. How about that?
1: Yeah. Stupid Cupid keeps on calling me, but I see nothing in his eyes.
0: The song is, of course, George Michael and Faster Love. I had the pleasure of having a quick question with George Michael back in the day. And the answer he gave me is on YouTube under George Michael's funny clips. There you go. I asked him why is he not on Top Gear. And the answer he gave me was rude. If you want to have a look at it on YouTube, you can have a look. Died too young. Very, very generous man. Get after him.

0: If you got that correct, George Michael and Fast Love. That was the kind of answer to the lyric. I don't know what it's going to take me to make sure to trip everybody up, because it doesn't matter how hard I make it. It's unbelievable. People get it right. Now, I don't believe for 1 minute that they don't use the internet and they cheat. Now, we've got special equipment here that tells them.
1: Yep.
0: We have, hey? Just let them know that, okay? So if you've been cheating, we know all about it. We'll be around your house. Open the door, let us in, get your cheating stuff out of here, because you're guessing the lyric and you shouldn't be able to get it. And I try and make it as difficult as possible, but everybody seems to be getting it correct. Well done, you. I'll take my hat off to you. Yeah, well done, you.
1: What hat?
0: I haven't got a hat on.
1: Is that why it's off?
0: Yeah, exactly. That's why it's off. I usually wear a baseball cap. Usually. And in the top of it, one of my baseball caps, it's got 2:13 written on it. And what happened is, a number of years ago, I said that live on air, 2:13. And a listener thought it was very funny, so they sent me in a T-shirt and a baseball cap with 2:13 written on it.
1: I've seen that hat.
0: Yeah, I've seen it. I don't know who sent it, I can't remember, but I've still got it, I still wear it. It's good. Anyway, let's have a look at the best-selling songs from 1979. What do you think was top of the tree? Well, I'm going to tell you very soon, young Sam.
1: Yeah.
0: Hey! And at number 10 is Sad Eyes by Robert John. Number 9, You Can Ring My Bell by Anita Ward. YMCA is in at 8th with Village People. I can't dance to that because I'm dyslexic. And at number 7 is Hot Stuff with Donna Summer. Number 6, I Will Survive, Gloria Gaynor. Number 5 is Reunited, Peaches and Herb. Rods, Do You Think I'm Sexy is in at number 4. Sheik's La Freak is in at number 3. Donna Summer, Bad Girls, number 2, but the top spot, selling more than 500,000 copies in 1979, and it's a Capitol Records fastest gold status debut single since the Beatles song I Want to Hold Your Hand, and it was released back in 1964. And it's this. It's My Sharona by The Knack. Wee punk song for ya. Next week, I think we're going to miss out 1980 for reasons unknown to myself. And it'll be 1981. Stand by, it'll be good fun. Good afternoon.

0: Sexy and I know it. So there, how about that? I just pressed that button by mistake.
1: Did you really?
0: My jingle went. Yeah, do you want to hear it again?
2: I'm sexy and I know it.
0: Ah, it just happens. It's nearly 22:03 in the afternoon because it's daylight. And you've got the national days for today, the 25th of July. What's the national days for today, Sam?
1: Well, there's National Thread in the Needle Day.
0: Thread in the Needle Day. Do you do a bit of thread and needle and needle and threading? Do you? Not me. My hands are too big. What else you got?
1: National Wine and Cheese Day.
0: National Wine and Cheese Day. I think my sister will be celebrating that because she likes a glass of vino now and again. So if you like vino and your cheese, because a lot of people like bread and cheese and, you know, and wine, so yeah, that's a very French thing to do. And I found out about 10 minutes ago that one of our presenters here is going to Paris, aren't they?
1: Yeah.
0: I'm not going to give you any names, but she is going to Paris. Have a good time. What else you got?
1: I've got National Hot Fudge Sundae Day.
0: Oh, very nice indeed, but unfortunately I can't eat because I'm diabetic. I'm sure people put something that I can't eat in every week. I'm pretty sure they do. I don't look at them, they just print them off. What else you got?
1: National Red Shoe Day.
0: It's National Red Shoe Day. Have you had a pair of red shoes?
1: I do, actually.
0: Do you? Okay, by the way, I'm trying to think. I've got a pair of red shoes. I don't think I have.
1: I've got two pairs.
0: Well, all right, okay, one for each foot.
1: No. One of them's mostly green now because it's covered in moss somehow.
0: Oh, right, okay. I think I'll be just putting them out in the bucket, to be honest with you.
1: They hold too much sentimental value.
0: Oh, put them in the bin. They're all a pair of shoes. Right, okay, what's that? Anything else?
1: Yeah, one last one.
0: One last one. I know what is the last one.
1: Yeah, I know because you looked at it.
0: I did.
1: National Carousel Day.
0: And I've got to play this for Carousel Day. Good afternoon.
1: Good afternoon.

0: They're perfectly true. Having imaginary arguments in your head, at least you'll win it every time, won't you?
1: Yeah.
0: But that's not what people do. It is, it's true. Did you ever have an imaginary friend when you were younger?
1: Oh, 100%.
0: I used to have one. I used to have one as well. They were great down the play park, but rubbish on the seesaw. check under the bed or behind the shower curtain to make sure there's nobody there. How bizarre, isn't it? Shave your toes. Do you know anybody that shaves your toes?
1: Shave your toes?
0: My mother-in-law shaves her toes. That's what I know.
1: Shave your toes?
0: Well,
1: how?
0: Because she's got 4 feet. She shaves her toes. Those random hairs in your feet, that's called anoreric hair, whatever it is. And it pops up during whenever it is with a certain age due to higher levels of... big, huge word I can't pronounce. And I'm not going to read anymore. Yeah, well, there you go. So you get big hairy feet like my mother-in-law. Did you know mother-in-law is an anagram of woman Hitler? Perfectly true. Pick your teeth with something that, well, you just shouldn't be picking your putting in your mouth, okay? Here's another one that's probably everybody does, and I don't know why when I read it, I thought, you know something, it's probably correct. You look in the toilet bowl after you've been to the bathroom.
1: I mean, there could be anything in that.
0: Pretend to talk or text on the phone. And I'll tell you, one last one, right, okay? The last one I've got is Google yourself. Have you ever Googled yourself?
1: Yeah.
0: Have you? I think I Googled myself once and it was all lies. I am on the internet and I don't know why.
1: I thought I was a doctor.
0: You can Google your actual self. There's a website you can go and you can check your actual history. It's too complicated for me to look at. But I'd done it once a long time ago and it was all lies. It was all lies, I tell you. I had nothing to do with the goat. I don't know how they got that back in the zoo, that goat, but it was nothing to do with me, okay? And I never stole the bus stop. Somebody said I stole a bus stop years ago. That's wrong.
1: How do you even steal a bus stop?
0: Exactly. That's what I said to the guy. Where did you get your information from? I've never stole a bus stop in my life. But this on the internet, as I've stole a bus stop. Anyway, here's Tokyo Life in Japan. Life in Tokyo. My throat's away again. 10 minutes to go and then we're out of your hair. Thanks.

0: Peter Pan is actually the sister of Sherry Pan from the Supremes. Did you know that?
1: No.
0: No, neither did I. I just read it. Russell's here. He's back at 3 o'clock, thankfully. Yay. It's been great seeing him again. He's standing behind me getting on with things and bits and pieces. Well, it's been a fantastic afternoon, hasn't it, Sam?
1: Uh-huh.
0: You enjoyed yourself? You've been in using the production PC and bits and pieces. We've got this car boot sale coming on tomorrow. Get along for that. Sunday 26th. It's here at the Black Diamond FM car park. It's £10 for the car to get in at 8:30, and the sale starts at 9:30. Okay, so we've got boxing today, 6 till 7 on Russell's show, so stay tuned for that. Russell's up in around about 6 minutes' time. We're going to play out a little bit of Wild Boys with Duran Duran, and Sam will say cheerios, cheerio.
1: Bye.
0: And thanks for tuning in. You've been fantastic for everyone that's been in touch.
1: Thank you.
0: And I'll be back next Saturday, and I think I'm back in the next again week, round about for the Solgo Sunday. Russell won't be here next week, unfortunately, but he's here now. He's here now.
2: I'm going to rise.
0: He's gone. There you go. He's going to rise.
2: The ninja kids from America is paying a visit to open a new
0: center. Excellent stuff, mate. Excellent stuff. So stay tuned for that. I'm sure you'll hear more about that on his show coming up in 6 minutes' time. That's it from me, Alan Stewart. I'll be here back next week, 1 o'clock sharp. Tune in if you can. It's been good fun. Cheery.
1: Bye.

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2: From Sky News Centre at 3. Officials in France and Spain are warning that forest fires tearing through their countries are still dangerous. Out-of-control blazes merged near Madrid, while in France, flames have spread rapidly down the country's southwestern coast. Smoke and ashes from those fires are affecting the city of Bordeaux. Resident there, Soraya Feta, says this disaster could have been prevented.
3: We need proper mitigation measures and policies to anticipate these things from happening and preventing them, because right now it's not only the forest turning into dust, it's also our lives, it's our memories, it's also like the economy.
2: Meanwhile, wildfires are also affecting people closer to home. Residents in the village of Nethy Bridge in the Cairngorms National Park have been urged to leave as more than 500 firefighters tackle blazes on the mountains. Six men have been arrested on suspicion of murder after a 22-year-old man was stabbed to death in South London this morning. Police say the incident happened close to Tremadoc Road in Clapham. Youth protesters in India have agreed to end weeks of demonstrations after talks with the government. The self-styled cockroach movement was triggered by an exam leak scandal. Journalist in Delhi, Giovanni Sen, explains why things have calmed down.
4: Several of their demands have been met, and the one that seemed like it might be the sticking point for the government was the resignation of the education minister. This is not a government in which any minister has ever resigned due to public pressure. This is the first. And it really does send the message that people's voices cannot be ignored.
2: A 14-year-old boy is helping police with their inquiries after a hoax threat was made to an aircraft. RAF Typhoons were scrambled to intercept the Qatar Airways flight heading to Manchester Airport last night. And Eilish McColgan won't be defending her 10,000-metre title after pulling out of the Commonwealth Games. The Team Scotland set runner says she hasn't recovered from a toe injury suffered in the London Marathon. That's the latest. I'm Ruth McKee.
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6: This is Saturday Sport Live here on Black Diamond FM. Well, I'm back. I'm back again. You couldn't keep me away, actually. But it's good to be sitting in the chair again. I've got a full programme this afternoon, which I'll go through. And then after that, between 6 and 7, I do have 10 interviews, maybe one or two more linked in with one of them, all about the boxing from the Train for Fight. But good to be back. There'll be slight changes to the programme, and of course there is a big change. Laird Gilfillan will be covering Wednesday Sport Live to help me out after coming back, and I will be doing Saturday Sport Live. Now, I'm hoping to get one or two interviews at the end of the programme. We'll work on that, community sport, and we'll see how that goes. Laird is coming on at 3:05. All right, but, and he's going to give a message, a special message for me coming back. After that, we'll have John Wayne from Arneson Rangers versus Tynecastle up there in Gore Bridge. Be good to get John back again and everyone else right throughout the programme. But you know what it's like, one thing after another. It's not going to be easy, my first day back for, 2 months? And thanks very much to Alan and the programme this afternoon. Another fantastic programme. And what would we do without him? I don't know. Well, it's Russell Aiken here on Saturday Sport Live, taking you right through until 6 o'clock. And believe it or not, taking you right through until 7 o'clock. 7 o'clock tonight. So that's what it's all about. I'm going to get Laird Gilfillan on. And Laird is at the football match. He will be giving us an idea of what's happening at the game. But also, he will be giving us a wee message. A message specially for me. I hope I'm not going to cry. What do you think? No, it's not as bad as that. But nevertheless, so you'll need to bear with me. As I say, getting back into the way of doing the programme, it will be different for me. So let's see if we can get Laird and get him to give us a call. What about that? What about tomorrow? The car boot sale. I will be there. Yes, I'll be there floating around and mingling with our local community. Talking about, well, I could be talking about sport. as that's my particular subject. But I will be talking to people about other other things that goes on with the radio station as well, not just sport. You know what I'm like. I'll talk to anyone and everyone. So let's see if Laird will come on. That's bang on 5 minutes past three this afternoon here on Saturday Sport Live. Yeah, it is different being away from it. You don't know how hard that is to stay away and not become involved in sport, you know, after it's been part of my life for, how many years? 15, 20 years? But there you are. I'm giving you my age away. But nevertheless, you know, sport, no matter where you look, you'll find sport coming up somewhere. Locally, I must say, it does stretch it a bit, doesn't it? I mean, stretching it because, of course, there is lots of different clubs here in Midlothian. But nevertheless, can we get this on the go? Yes, I think we can. Let's see what we can do. And just getting the phone set up again for Laird calling in. Hope he remembers it's 3:05. That's right. I did have... Oh, there, it's there. I was looking for my programme list and I folded it up and I wondered where it got to. But there we are. Dougie Gray, he's been wanting to come on for a long time and he's been at me for him to talk about Dunbar United. The forgotten football players. Not forgotten, but where have they gone? Where is the football players gone? And if you look at the programme, you'll see where did they go? Players of yesteryear. Now, he's only going to come on 10 minutes. Don't expect the full history of Dunbar United. But he knows a lot of the players and where they went. And he's going to chat about that just after 5 o'clock. And that might be a regular spot coming up. On Saturday Sport Live. Right. Why does it keep hanging up? Don't tell me. Right. Right, okay, I'm to try again. I hope the phone lines are working. The first day back in the phone lines. Let's see, I'll get them to try again. And... right. Oh, there we go. I think that's layered on now. Let's see what we can do. Hi, Laird, have you got through? Hi, Laird, is that you got through?
7: Yes, I'm here.
6: Forgot to press the button to get a red light up.
7: nothing would surprise me. It's your first day back, Russell. You're allowed. You're allowed.
6: Allowed what? A mistake or three?
7: a mistake or two, but...
6: It's good to be back.
7: Welcome back, mate. How are you doing?
6: I'm doing good. It's good to be back talking about sport, which has taken a good part of my life for the last 15, 20 years.
7: I can imagine. And I'm sure our listeners are absolutely delighted to have you back in the hot seat on a Saturday. Your timing could not be any better with the start of the Lowland and East of Scotland Football League, mate. So, some big games on today as well. Some big, big games.
6: And what's the big games? What would you think is a big, big game?
7: I think the biggest one is the one that Derek's at. He's at Musselburgh Athletic versus Bonnera Grows in the first game of the Lowland League East. So that's an absolutely huge game. There's other big games going on. I'm sure every team that's involved today sees it as a big game, the first game of the season. I'm at Patties Road, which is the home of Edinburgh United, Russell, for a game against Linton Hotspur. Linton Hotspur mid-table last season, did reasonably well in the second division. Edinburgh United got good promotion from the third division to the second division, but then with the restructuring of the leagues, we found that there is only a second division now. There's a second division south and east and north and east. North and west. So Linton and Edinburgh City in the same conference. Although I'll say at the moment it's the team that got promoted from the third division that are head and shoulders the best team on the park just now, Russell. It's currently 2-0 for Edinburgh United. Two goals in 2 minutes just on the half hour mark for Edinburgh United. First from a free kick, which was well saved by Rory Panther in goals, but our defence just stood and watched two of their attackers come in, and one of them just nodded the ball into an empty net. Defence all at sea. And then the second one was from a free kick 20 yards inside Edinburgh United's half, punted it up, managed to go through the whole of the defence, went through to their striker, he just swivelled and poked it into the net. Very poor from Linton Hotspur, not what Rory Fleming would be looking for in his first game of the season. 2-0 down after 30 minutes. So, it's not looking good for Linton. And Edinburgh United are looking quite impressive as they start at the moment, Russell.
6: Well, what do you say? There's still time in the game for a couple of goals at least. Right, listen, Laird, we need to move on.
7: They came straight up the park and there was the good old-fashioned stramash in the penalty box. I think they had four shots that were all blocked by the Edinburgh United players. It was quite incredible. At least two of them should have just been put in the back of the net, but a bit of lack of composure, a lack of finishing finesse, and Edinburgh United got it cleared. So, there's still much to play for us, and we've seen these games turn round, although what I will say is Edinburgh United are basically encamped in the, in fact, well, I thought that was a third goal going in there, it was well saved by the goalkeeper again. So, yeah. So, 2-0 for Edinburgh United against Linton Hotspur, first game of the season, Russell. I'm sure you've got plenty of people to speak to.
6: Yeah, you included later on. Thanks very much for the call. Oh, he's gone. Well, he is now. Right, looking for John Wayne. Let's see, I thought I had his number sitting there. Let's get him on now. You know, you've heard of John Wayne many times before here on Black Diamond FM. With his well-known signature shout, hello! And it goes on and hello, hello, hello. And it goes on and on and on and on. But it would be good to hear him back again. And let's see if we can get John on. Right, let's get him calling on that phone. And see what the game's like. Yeah, that's right. And what is the game? And Arneson Rangers versus Tynecastle this afternoon. Well, we'll wait and see what's happening with that game. This is Saturday Sport Live. If you are going to get in touch with the sports programme, whether it be Wednesday Sport Live or Saturday Sport Live, sport at blackdiamondfm.com. Send us a message. If you know what we should be covering on the sports programmes, then please send me an email. 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That's right, you can listen live. And also, after the programme or programmes, if you miss part of it or all of it, www.blackdiamondfm.com/catch-up. Now, I'm hoping that the boys will be, not back in town, but on the phone, as we've got a full list here, and let's hope that they're tuned in. Tuned in to the phone. And let's get them live again. Where is John Wayne? He knows. 3:10. That is his time to come on. And I'm just having a quick look. No messages coming through. And let's see if I've got the right person. Yep, I do have, because sometimes I text the wrong person, never get an answer. Where's John Wayne? Right, this is where it's like waiting in a bus. You're in Princes Street and all these buses are coming, but not the one that you want, and you're waiting patiently, one after another, after another. But it does come eventually. And I hate when I've got to bypass a call. Does that make sense? Bypass it, saying that I'll need to get back to John later on or someone else where we can have the second chat. But not the one that I want. I want the one that is right now.
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6: Right, have we got John Wayne on the phone?
9: Hello, Russell!
6: Is that a recording or is this live?
9: How are you doing, Paul?
6: I'm doing okay. I'm glad to be back, mate, and talking to people like yourself who have kept me going. You've kept me going, believe it or not, all these programmes.
9: Well, Russell, you join us here at New Byers Park for the first game of the season. Always a pretty mediocre start for both teams. No shots at goal or anything in the first 35 minutes. Then Anderson got the first chance of the game. Ball for Ewan Graham down the right-hand side. He cut inside and he played it along to Bob McKenzie. Took a touch rather than shoot first time, and by the time he got the ball at his feet, he was tackled on the 6-yard line. But 4 minutes later, Tynecastle took the lead. I didn't quite see what happened, but I think it was a goalkeeping error. I'm not sure, but I just seen the boy tapping it into the empty net, but they were shouting to the keeper to keep his head up, so I'm assuming it was a goalkeeping error. 2 minutes later, it was 2-0 Russell. It was a ball down the Arneson right-hand side. The two Arneson players went for it. Chris Banks and Steve Anderson both went for it, both missed it. Left the Tynecastle player, were running on goal, squared it, and the Tynecastle player had an easy tap in to make it 2-0, two goals in 2 minutes. But just as I've phoned you there, Arneson have pulled a goal back. And again, I was just coming out the trees there. You have to collect down the ball, so I don't know who scored it, but Arneson have put the ball in the net, so it's currently 2-1 to Tynecastle with about a minute to go to half-time. A decent crowd came in, Russell. There's about 120 in. It's about 30. We had mascots for the Arneson Rangers Youth under the 2017, so they're here supporting the team today. And there's about 120 in the crowd. A really warm day now. It was a bit blustery to start with. Now the sun's out, it's absolutely boiling. But here's Arneson going again. Oh, a good cut back, but good block away from the Tynecastle defence. But Arneson looking for an equaliser just before half time, Russell. Not been the prettiest of games, but Tynecastle have had two chances, scored two. Arneson have had two, scored one. So it's a early days of the season, Russell, a tough fixture to start. Tynecastle obviously just getting relegated last season, and they've got a relatively young team, and I would say they were, on balance of play, they were the better team without creating any chances, but they've had most of the possession, most of the territory. But now Arneson have given themselves a wee foothold in the game, so hopefully just get to half-time, we'll hear Tynecastle break away again. Good ball down the left-hand side, the Arneson right, he's got just inside the box, he crosses it in, he's free again, but he's not credited, and he shoots, but straight into the hands there. Cammy Borsak, he had a chance to shoot first time, but sort of got stuck under his feet, but he got a second toe poke out, but went straight to the Arneson keeper. So, no, a brilliant start, so, but we've given ourselves a wee chance going into half-time. A few players missing today. Big Woodsley suspended. The striker, Byron McKinley, is also suspended due to a sending off in the last game of the season. He's got a two-game ban. So, and Dylan Watts away on holiday, so we've got a lot of, there's a few under-20s playing today. But they're maybe getting a wee bit foot in the game now. They're starting to control the possession and they're starting to push forward a wee bit more. So hopefully, come second half, we'll push home the advantage, hopefully, and get ourselves back in the game, get ourselves the first 3 points of the season. Banks has got just on halfway on the right touchline, puts it into June Grimm, it's a bad pass, and the Tynecastle player just mops it up and he's just dribbled out, though. So it's a throwing to Arneson just inside the Tynecastle half. So this is me, crowd, Russell. Great weather for it. I'm standing in the shade now. It's too hot for me out there. Just come out of the trees. I'm covered in brambles and thorns, but who cares? I've collected the ball. That's the main thing. It's thrown down the line, but it's just staying out of the park. Steve Burns, who was in for Dalkeith in close season, he's just chested the ball out. So it's a throw-in way deep inside Tynecastle half. They're not in any rush to take it. We've played the 45 now. We're into injury time. And I don't think there's anything happened. We did have a wee water break. So I thought we were at the World Cup again. That's hot. And Bob McKenzie picks up 35 yards out of goal. Back to goal. Looking for runners. He's trying to take it on himself, but he's well shepherded by his defence and he's put it down the left line. And Chris Banks has chased it along with the Tynecastle striker. Banks is going to get it first. And he does, he just puts it out for a throw-in, 18 yards for goal. Tynecastle throw-in, but they're telling him to take their time. It must be a bit time up now. Played about 2 or 3 minutes. And it must be a long throw. The big defender's come up to take this. Must be a long throw coming in. Bringing all the big men up for the back. Against the metal railing. Setting up for a long throw here, Russell. This probably last chance of half, and it goes way deep into the penalty spot, and it's flicked away by Leon Bell. No time for it. It's a half time, Russell. It's Arneson 1, Tynecastle 2.
6: A goal. That's all you need. And then you're on your way, mate. Thanks very much for the call.
9: Thanks, Russell.
6: Listen. Yeah, you'll speak to me before that, I think. Let's have a quick look. Arneson. I think I must have put you in for an extra one. 4:10 no, is no, one it.
9: 4:10 and then 4:45 for the bowling, I believe.
6: That's right, yeah.
9: Yeah, so it's all good, I'm keeping you right, Paul.
6: Okay. Enjoying right, the game and good luck. Right, bye.
9: Thank you, bye-bye.
6: Bye. Oh, I thought I'd put him in for an extra one there. I don't know, where did that come from? Oh, aye, 3:44. Yeah, I want them back on 3:44. Filling in. Of course, a blank space. Right, so let's move on and see what else we've got here live on Black Diamond FM. Is something that... Oh, I know what's happened. Give me a break. Where are we?
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6: Right, who is should be going to next is Whitehall Welfare versus Kirkcaldy and Dysart with Mark Calder. Let's see if we can get Mark on the phone and find out what's happening up at their game. And I've got a message coming through from the Bonnerig Rose game. Musselmore Athletic 0, Bonnerig Rose 1. There we are, latest score here on Saturday Sport Live. Right, let's get Mark Calder on. And they should be phoning in a minute or two. There we are. And let's see how easy it is going to be keeping track of what's happening this afternoon. Saturday Sport Live at Russell Lake. And that's right, Musselmore Athletic 0, Bonnerig Rose 1. There you are. I don't know if I can pick up the goal scorer on that. Let's see. Can I just hang on a minute? 16 minutes into the game. Bonnerig Rose scored that goal. No indication of who scored the goal yet. But if I do find out, I'll let you know. Right, yes, that's up to date that I've got just now. If you want to get in touch with the programme, of course, I've already said, sport@blackdiamondfm.com. Now, where is Mark Calder? Are we good to go? We're green to go. So we're just waiting on Mark calling in. And in the meantime, right, let's play this one as well.
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6: Right, let's go to the phone line. Have we got Mark Calder on the phone? Hi, Mark.
9: Hi, Russell. How you doing?
6: Not too bad. What a cracker of a day for a game of football, eh?
9: Ah, it's lovely. It's great. It's a lovely day up here at Ferguson Park as well.
6: Has the fans turned out for your first game?
9: Aye, decent wee crowd here today, Russell. So, aye, good day for the club, busy day. Quite a few folks through the gate, so... Aye, it's been a good day with the crowd, like, definitely.
6: Well, what about the game against Kirkcaldy and Dysart? How's it been going then?
9: Aye, it's been well so far. So, just played for half time, to be fair. I would say probably majority of Whitehall. I think a lot of the play has been in the Kirkcaldy half. Without any real sort of chances, however, you know, Whitehall... You were just about a minute too late, Russell, for a live goal. James Redpath got the opening goal with the last kick of the first half, a direct free kick for about 25 yards out. So I simply wait a welfare one to Cody and Dysart nil. New signing, James Redpath scoring for the club.
6: Well done to James then, that's what you need.
9: Yeah, definitely, definitely.
6: Right, we'll catch up with you later, Mark.
9: Will do, Russell. Okay, cheers.
6: Thanks for the call, cheers. Yeah. 1-0 to Whitehall Welfare against Kirkcaldy and Dysart. I've got football scores up here, but we're just looking at how tight the programme is. Let's see if we can get Tom Thornton on. Whitburn versus Haddington Athletic. Good to chat to the reporters again, by the way. It's been 2 months? 2 months? Oh, can't believe it, how time flies. Not when you're enjoying yourself, but time does fly. Right, let's see if we can get Dom Thornton on and find out how his game's going. And what about you? What team do you support? What team are you following this season? Why don't you email sport@blackdiamondfm and let me know. And tell me who your favourite football player is. That's right, you can let me know that as well. Right, so where's Harrington? Let's have a look for Dom Thornton. Everything should be organised here, but nevertheless, there it's there. Let's get Tom on and see how their game's going. Oh, come on. Right, let's see what I can do. I'll try and keep you up to date if there is a wee space with the scores and find out how the teams are getting on. Good to be back. Good to be back in the studio behind the desk and featuring the calls coming in from the local football games. And that's what Midlothian needs. You know, the interaction with sport, with everyone. A lot of times it's lacking. A lot of places needs, what should I say, improvement. That's right, improvement. To make Midlothian the best sports area in the Lothians. What about that? Tom Thornton, right, we should be good to go. Green to go, as I say. And we'll find out what's happening. And here we go. Tom should be on the phone now. Hi, is that Tom Thornton?
12: Yes, how are you?
6: I'm good. What about you? Good to be back, mate.
12: Absolutely, Russell. It's always nice to be in sunny Whitburn. Yeah, the weather's been a bit mixed over the course of the last few hours in West Lothian, but it's sunny now at Central Park. We're midway through the half-time interval. Of course, it's good to be back. 11 weeks ago, exactly, we were here last for our final game of last season. And here we are today for the 26-27 curtain raiser, just one of these little clucks of football. So it's half-time, and it's currently Whitburn Juniors 1, Harry Athletic 1. No complaints about the scoreline at this point in time, Russell. It's been, obviously, everybody's got the season off to a good start. You come through here, not entirely sure how things are with Whitburn. They had quite a turbulent campaign last time around with a couple of managerial changes. They've got a new man at the helm now. I think, probably, if I was being as fair as I can be, I think they've probably edged it in terms of possession over the course of the first half. I was just saying in there, I mean, just having a half-time rolls and cups of tea at half-time at Whitburn's tea hut, and I was just saying to the guys, it's there if we want it, and if we want it enough, then the 3 points can be achieved. But I dare say the Whitburn supporters will be thinking much the same about their team, so it's all very finely balanced midway through, Russell. The opening goal came, I think about 20 minutes or so, just without referring to notes. It was Ethan Williams back in the Harrington fold after 3 years down south. It was a Whitburn defensive lapse, gave us possession deep inside their half, and Tom Davis made the most of the opportunity. He had the ball on the left goal line, and he's played in Ethan maybe 15 yards for goal. Ethan's taken a touch, looked for his spot, and he's finished well. 1-0 Harrington after 20 minutes or thereabouts. Unfortunately, the lead only lasted 5 minutes. Whitburn levelled through their big danger man, the boy Crawford up front, is about 6'5", 6'6", a very useful asset to have in your front line, and he'd missed a really good opportunity not that long earlier before we'd taken the lead, put it wide of the post when it looked as though he might very well score. So he atoned for that miss just 5 minutes after we'd opened the score, and pretty poor goal to lose for our perspective. Ball whipped in from the Whitburn right touchline, and Crawford just had to touch it home from a few yards out. Fairly simple finish for him. So Whitburn won, Harrington won at that point, maybe just past the midway point in the first half. As I say, I think Whitburn have maybe edged it in terms of possession. They had a couple opportunities to get in front, but they didn't make the most of them. And we've had one or two chances ourselves. Ryan Cameron cutting for the right, it was a fairly comfortable save for the home goalkeeper. at his near post, and then the last big chance or the last big moment of the first half came about 42-43. The Whitburn goalkeeper, I'm not sure if he's a relative youngster, there's not a name I recognise, but there's certainly shouts amongst the Harrington players that he's a bit of a nervous individual right now, and Tom Davis was right down on him. He's kicked off Tom, and the ball's just went the wrong side of the post by an inch or two. So half time, Whitburn won, Harrington won, probably a fairish reflection on the opening 45 minutes. As I say, I think Whitburn probably have had the better of things in terms of possession and opportunities, not by a great margin, but it's all they play for in the second half, Russell. It's there for whoever wants it most.
6: Right then, Tom, thanks very much for the update and a good game in hand. Let's see what you can do at the end of the day. I'll catch up with you later.
12: Cheers, Russell. Cheers.
6: Thanks for the call, mate. Bye. There, Tom Thornton, Harrington Athletic. You're getting it live from these games. Where else can you get this, right? Where else can you get live links to the football matches except on Black Diamond FM, local community radio station for Midlothian, for the supporters, for the teams, for the clubs, and for the community. That's right. So we're waiting on Andy Penman coming on. Pennycook Athletic. Who are Pennycook Athletic playing? It's Blackburn United versus Pennycook Athletic, and Andy's on the phone. Let's go live again. Hi, Andy. How you doing?
13: Good afternoon, Russell. How are you?
6: I'm good. I'm great, because I'm talking to you, mate. You don't realise how much this means to me, getting back on that phone and getting these calls coming in. It means a lot, you know?
13: I know. And I think we all appreciate the service that you do out there in terms of football around, you know, my building in particular, and the clubs you cover. So, yeah, no, it's good to be back on a Saturday afternoon.
6: Tell me about the game, then.
13: It's half-time at the moment. It's currently Blackburn 1, Pennycook 0. A strange first half, I think, would be the best way to describe it. Blackburn scored with his only shot on goal. 23rd minute when Ben Riley nipped into the front post and tucked it past Pennycook keeper. Pennycook had three kicks from distance, saved by commentary in the Blackburn goal. There were a couple of other really, really good chances where he saved or they just went wide. So, looking for a bit more possession in front of the goal in the second half, certainly from Pennycook. Possession probably split 50-50. Really, as I said, really strange game. Strange conditions. It wins there 1 minute, then it disappears. An astroker, every time the ball hits, there's a pile of dirt comes up and slows the ball down. So, a strange start to the new season, dare I say.
6: Yeah, but first game, it's important. It's important for the fans as well. And, of course, it lets the team start to get into the way of playing football, active football, and where it matters for points.
13: Of course, that's what, you know, you want to go off to a decent start in the league. You know, we've then got a run of cup games, you know, so we'd then sort of fall behind on league games. So really, really important we got a good start today. I don't see any changes as of yet as the teams come back out for the second half, but, you know, I think the things don't change. I think Pennycook have decent resources on the bench. So I think we'll see some changes as we go forward.
6: I hope so, and that'll make a difference to the game. We'll catch up with you later, Andy. And what's the score right now?
13: It's currently Blackburn 1, Pennycook 0.
6: Oh, it's only a goal that's in it, mate. Don't worry about it.
13: 45 to go, Russell, as always.
6: Perfect. Loads and loads of times. Cheers, Andy.
13: Okay, cheers, Russell. Bye now. Bye.
6: Andy Penman. And he's away to Blackburn. Kevin Marshall, you know where we're going to next? We're actually going up to Aberdeen. Not by train, not by bus, not walking, not by bike, not by car, not by scooter even. We're going to go up to Aberdeen on the phone. Let's see if we can get Kevin Marshall on right now for his game, Aberdeen versus Celtic Hearts. Back in the saddle, as they say, for Kevin Marshall. And there we are. We're waiting on Kevin Marshall to come on. And let's see what's happening. Right. Let's have a quick look at... Can we do a couple of scores here? Let's have a quick look. And while we're waiting on Kevin coming on. Can't it be a time difference between here and Aberdeen, surely? Armadale Thistle 2, Newton Green Star 0, Arneson Rangers 1, Tynecastle 2, Blackburn United 1, Penicuik Athletic 0, Burnt Island Shipyard 3, Stoniburn 2, Camlin 2, Edinburgh University 0, Cownby Central 1, Livingston United 2, Crossgates Primrose and Dundonald Bluebell, and no score up on the board yet. Edinburgh United 3, Lenton Hotspur 0, Falthouse United 2, Inverkeith and Hofwilsis 5, Glenrothes 0, East House's Lily 0, Hoytroyal Albert 2, Edinburgh College 0, Heriot-Watt University 1, Oakley United 0, Hutchison Vale 0, Kerry Star Hearts 0, Jeanfield Swifts 1, Preston Athletic 0. And I'm going to leave that right now, the scores. Remember, Preston Athletic was the last one. Let's go live to Aberdeen with Kevin Marshall. Hi, Kevin.
14: Hello, Russell. How are you doing?
6: Not too bad. What's the noise in the background?
14: There appears to be some kind of game of football going on here. And there's one or two fans have turned up to watch it. So, yeah, it's a nice afternoon, I think, up here in Aberdeen for a change. It's normally freezing, but the sun is actually out, believe it or not, up here at Stodrey.
6: And what about the first game of the season then? How's it been going?
14: Well, if we have to talk about football, it's not been the best start to the game. I've got to say for Kelsey, they conceded a penalty in the very first minute. You're playing against a team that's leagues above you. You really want to try and have a good start. Unfortunately, it didn't happen like that for Kelsey. They conceded that penalty. It was Kevin Nisbet who put it away. And they were 1-0 down within the first minute or so. And since then, it's been one-way traffic, if I'm being honest. Aberdeen have pretty much dominated possession. And you've got another one here? No, just keep them fumbled out a wee bit there. It's been one-way traffic for Aberdeen. They've been by far the better side. They got a second goal just about 5 minutes ago. He's the number 29. Kiarsen, I'm not entirely sure. I've got to say and for all that, a nice modern stadium and things like that, the announcer here appears to be using, he's forgone a microphone, appears to be using a sock to make the announcement. So I've got absolutely no idea what it was he said, but I think it was Kiarsen who got the second. And like I say, Kelty really up against that here. Big gulf in class, obviously, between these two sides. Aberdeen looking pretty good. Maybe just a wee bit wasteful in front of goal, or they could have been much further in front. Kelty's not had an awful lot of chances of their own. Probably the closest they've come was a chance for Ross Cunningham just a couple of minutes ago. Picked it up on the edge of the box, maybe about 25 yards out, and went for a Ross Cunningham special from distance, but he just went a wee bit too high and it sailed over the bar. That's about it. Just now I'm looking over 36 minutes on the watch, it's saying here, and it's Aberdeen 2, Kelty Hearts 0.
6: Two goals. A lot to come back with.
14: It's an uphill task. I mean, it's some mission really difficult and a mission impossible, I think, even just in that first minute. Like I say, it's a wee bit, if you remember back to Scotland against Brazil, you want to get off to a good start when you're playing a side field. You're quite a bit better than you are, and you lose a goal early on, and you're up against it really. So that's the scale of the task that Kelty are facing here just now. They've done all right defensively. They've looked pretty solid. They do feel like the referee's being maybe a wee bit lenient with those in red, and maybe judging the Kelty players a little bit more harshly. I think if you're to count up the fouls, Aberdeen seem to have conceded one, and Kelty are probably well into double digits already. So I think hopefully the referee will even that out a wee bit as the game goes on. But an uphill task for Kelty here today. It was always going to be a really difficult game, and that's certainly how it's turned out in the first half hour or so.
6: Well, one goal, and that would really, I think, make the fans happy, considering the team you're up against. Let's see if we can do that.
14: That's exactly it. I think something for the fans to cheer, the visitors and supporters to cheer, would be a wee bit of a Brucey bonus for sure, right?
6: And what about the crowd? Is there a big crowd?
14: There is quite a decent crowd. I wouldn't say the place is packed to the rafters. It's a decent stadium for Dodgy, as I mentioned. So I think looking around the main stand's full, and the other stands on the touchline is full too. So yeah, it looks, I would guess maybe about 6,000-7,000 here. Decentish crowd considering how early on in the season it is and things like that. A lot of people probably still on summer holidays. So yeah, decent crowd here for this fixture, yep.
6: Right then, listen, we have to move on with the programme, Kevin.
14: Okay.
6: But
14: yep.
6: Good luck, and we'll catch up with you later.
14: Okay, pal, I'll speak to you soon.
6: Let's see if you can get that goal. We need a goal.
14: that would be enough to cheer me up right now, I think, mate.
6: That would cheer me up as well. Cheers, mate, especially if it's live on air.
14: I'll see what I can do.
6: Please, catch you later.
14: Okay,
6: bye.
14: Pal, see you soon. Eh?
6: Right, cheers, bye. There we are. That's Kevin Marshall from up there in Aberdeen. Right, let's go to the Bonesh United game. And this is Vernon Ash. These reporters, I haven't spoke to them in 2 months. Right, so we're slowly getting back to normal. And the procedure with the programme and all that, they're doing quite well. We're not widely adrift with any of the calls, which is fantastic. They know what time roughly to come in or call in. Not come in, because they're not live in the studio. And what did I say? Where did we leave off these scores about? Can't remember. Let's have a wee look. Right, too late. Phone's ringing. Here's Vernon. Hi, Vernon. You're live on Black Diamond FM.
15: Hello, Russell. Welcome back. Hope I'm going to try and block the signal. Hope I didn't do that. It's really blowing a hole here. Anyway, welcome to Newton Park to start the 26-27 season. Two adversaries against the Bonesh United against Trinity. We've got about roughly 2 or 3 minutes to go to half time, and the score at the moment is 0-0. Trinity started off quite a lot, but Bonesh had actually playing against a very strong wind and the sun. But Chris Morgan, Chris Tannen just said that Bonesh has came back at him and had had the better chances. They had a goal disallowed. We stayed in the back of the net, but they said it was off for a with the foul they were foul at the net. So as I say, quite a dour game. As I say, the wind's spoiling it. Trinity shooting with a very strong wind at the back of them at the moment, shooting towards the Titans end. And well, that's another fault of Trinity. I didn't think there was nothing in that door. But they're getting something like about 30 yards out. Maybe 25 yards out or something. Another fell to Trinity. So, lining up to take it. That's it. That's the line is drawn there. As I say, it is really a bad one. Bonesh, Kenny Oskey lined up to the Fison's end, as we term it. Waiting on the kick contain. He's got to line up for it, I think. Over it goes, in it goes, and well out. I tried to play it through for one of his forwards, or the other one of the forwards running through here, but as I say, the one just carried it straight out the park. So, climbing in the Bonesh goal. Take it out to Armstrong. Kieran McCauley has been taken down. Maybe he's hit in the back of the head. Ball was making a mirror. It was awful ball incident. And the number 10, I can't remember his name off the top of my head, but I can find that out later. And he's getting a tongue to the referee. That's always happening. No bookings. There has been no bookings in that so far. It was just unprovoked. That.
6: And Vernon, what's the score right now?
15: The score at the moment is 0-0.
6: No goals.
15: As I say, it's been a bit of a dour game. I think the wind is actually really spoiling it. The only good thing is Bonesh will have the wind in the second half. That's all you can say. But
6: right, Vernon, listen, we'll catch up with you later. A good game against Trinan. A good game against Trinan. Really good.
15: Right.
6: Okay. Yeah.
15: I'll see you later.
6: Okay, thanks, Vernon. Right, bye.
15: Well, okay, bye.
6: There you are. A wee bit blusterly, but we can understand what... Well, I can understand what he's saying, can you? Right, it should be... let me have a look. A quick call to Mark Calder again. Whitehill, the second call of the day. It's amazing how time's going on. You know, it'll soon be full time. Quick, isn't it? Right, let's see if we can get Mark Calder back again from up there in Whitehill. Whitehill welfare game against Kirkcaldy and Dysart. And no problems up there with the wind anyway, but there is in Bowness. Bowness by the sea, is it? Don't know if that makes a big difference. But Whitehill welfare, Mark Calder coming up next. And let's see how the game's going for our local team. Whitehall Welfare. We're green to go again. Right then, let's have a look at... I was looking through some of the scores, wasn't I? I forgot where I ended up. Right. We'll wait for the call coming in. Hutchins will do a recap as well, in case there's been an update. Let's go look. Gilly Albert 2, Barkett Thistle 1, Newborough 2, Hartlepool Royal 0, Ormiston and Primrose 0, Edinburgh Community Football Club 0, St Andrews United 2, Edinburgh South 0, Stirling University 2, Pumpherston 0, Thornton Hibs 0, Sauchie 3, Tweedmouth Rangers 1, Dalkeith Thistle 2, West Calder United versus Canoole, no score, and it's half time. Nothing on the board. Whitburn 1, Haddington Athletic 1, Whitehill Welfare. Well, we're going to speak to Mark Calder just now, playing against Kirkcaldy and Dysart. So, there we are. That's the scores. Split in two, mind you. And here he is on the phone. Hi, Mark. You're live on Black Diamond FM.
16: Hi, Russell. How are you doing?
6: Not too bad. Well, the game has been progressing. Right, and what about the game for you then?
16: Second half, about 10 minutes into the second half or so. Whitehall Welfare extended their lead. It's come to Whitehall Welfare 2, Kirkcaldy and Dysart 0. Whitehall came to a mistake for their keeper, actually, the Kirkcaldy keeper. Should a pass back played to him. He's trying to get the ball away, he couldn't get the ball out under his feet. That's when the Whitehall attacker has managed to just take it off him and just slot it into an empty net. So, Whitehall Welfare 2, Kirkcaldy and Dysart now. Another new signing getting on the score sheet, Russell Ben Ritchie, to extend the lead. So, good day.

0: Tammy Howard on round the key. Penalty. It's got to be a penalty. Whitehall. Yep, penalty Whitehall, Russell. Whitehall strike covers right through. Goalkeeper's brought him down. Yellow card for the keeper. Penalty for Whitehall. In fact, it wasn't Tammy Howard, and it was Lewis Service who was through. Another new signing, Lewis Server. Through one-on-one with the keeper, and he's went with the keeper. The keeper's brought him down. So, I don't know if you want to stay on till we get the penalty, Russell.
1: Oh, definitely, Mark. Come on. Definitely. That's the cream of the game.
0: as I say, yellow card for the Kirkcaldy keeper. It's not the best of days, unfortunately, for the laddie, but anyway, I didn't care from a Whitehall perspective. So it's James Redpath stepping up to take the penalty, Russell. Referee's just getting everybody out of the box, getting everybody out of the edge of the 18-yard line. Kirkcaldy keeper's making himself big on the line. Russell goes. Goal, yes! 3-0 Whitehall, Russell. James Redpath was second of the game.
1: First
0: the penalty right corner, keeper wasn't saving that.
1: First penalty and first goal live on air this season, mate.
0: Good.
1: Thanks
0: there
1: very
0: go.
1: Much.
0: There you go. So Whitehall Welfare 3, Kirkcaldy and Dice at 0 here at Ferguson Park, Russell.
1: Mark, there's no looking back, mate. You've got a good team. Let's see how they can progress.
0: I hope so. Obviously, you know, the manager, the new coaching staff there, you know, they're keen to aim high, I think, is their aim. So, well, hopefully they can, you know, back that up with the performances on the park.
1: I hope you do, and I hope to be there live on air when you do that, mate.
0: Yeah, definitely, Russell. Definitely.
1: You have a good weekend.
0: You too, Russell. I'll catch up with you after, okay?
1: Right, bye.
0: All the best.
1: Cheers. There you are. And Whitehall Welfare, they've got an event coming up, a charity event with Jimmy Butt. I don't know if I can bring that up just now. Let's see if a quick look in memory of one of his late wives. Let's see what I can do. Can I get this? Is it allowing me to do it? Oh, right. Yes. Right, let's see if I can bring that up. I might have another look for it later on there, but it will be up on their Facebook page, I can assure you, and it is a charity event. They've always got something coming up there at Whitehall Welfare. We'll see if I can have a look later on through my photographs. But there we are. Right, let's have a look at the time. I've put Arniston Rangers down there, but of course that was to fill in. And I've not texted John, so well, I text him. Let's get him on for a couple of minutes. Let's see how the game's going. If he will answer the phone, of course, because he's not programmed in for this. Let's see. And what do you think about the programme so far? You can email sport@blackdiamondfm.com. Tell me how good it is to be back. Right, let's see if he'll answer the phone. Let's see if he'll take this up. He'll say, this is not my time. That doesn't surprise me, does it? Right, after 6 o'clock, when Saturday Sport Live finishes, I've got a boxing special. That's right. After the Saturday Sport Live, I put it on Facebook. It's been on Facebook. It's been on Twitter. It's a Train for Fight event last weekend. And I think I've got 10 interviews. Maybe one or two of them doubled up with a coach or that. And that'll be between 6 and 7. Bobby Collins is going to come on at the beginning of the programme just to say how well the boxing event went. And great again for another one of these local boxing events here in Midlothian. And well supported. So I don't know if John will come on. He'll not be looking at his phone. He's probably, I don't know, can he be on the line? Yeah, it could be on the line. That would be a laugh. He's done it before, hasn't he? Excuse me. Right, if John doesn't come on, let's move. We'll go to Tom Thornton anyway, who is programmed to come on at 4:48. Let's get him back on again. Right. Let's see what we can do. Right, hopefully we'll get Tom on. Give me a sec, I've got to play music. Just a wee bit dry throat here.

0: that didn't take too long, did it? Maybe I'll sound a bit better. Oh, saying unavailable. Oh, of course it's unavailable. Right, because... Let's see if we can get on first. I'll get a call again. Just for a minute. Yeah, just for a minute. Let's see what we can do. So I've got the boxing interviews lined up for the programme between 6 and 7. An addition, an added programme. Let's have a listen to this. John, is that you?
1: Yes, that's all you're certain, Les.
0: John, it has to be a quick call, mate. Not too long.
1: No problem. So we're just about 50 minutes into the second half, maybe just over. Anderson got themselves level on 54 minutes. They started the second half great. It was a good shot by Burns, smothered down the post by the keeper. Well, 54 minutes, it was 2-2. It was a good ball into the box, headed clear. It fell to Stephen Anderson, who fired in for 22 yards into the corner to give it 2-2, but just on the 59-minute mark, it was 3-2 to Tynecastle. One of the long throw specialists threw it in, head flicked on, and the boy went on a swivel volley to about the penalty spot into the back of the net. So it's currently 3-2 to Tynecastle. Also, about 65 minutes played.
0: And it's 3-2 to Tynecastle, did you say?
1: 3-2 to Tynecastle, and now it's still 25 minutes to play ourselves, so it's all to be played for. Anderson being the better team second half, much better than they were the first half. Still a long way to go, and hopefully the momentum will increase again since Tynecastle have took the lead again. And there's a ball away over the stand, I think that's all. No, it's not, it's came down. I thought the ball was away to the bushes there, but it's not.
0: Well, the ball might have came down, but I'm putting your fader down. Thanks very much, yes. I'll catch up with you later.
1: Catch you later, Russell. Cheers,
0: bye-bye. There you are. Quick call, Tom Zorn. Hopefully, yeah, that's right. And he's saying, I can't get through. Right, call again. There you are. Okay, we're getting here, aren't we? We're going through the programme. We're doing quite well. That was an add-on one to take up space with John Wayne. He didn't know that until about 2 or 3 minutes ago. But never mind. Right. Here we go, Tom Thorne's back again. You're back again, Tom, hi.
2: Hi, Russell. So we're midway through the second half here at Whitburn Central Park, and it's now Whitburn Juniors 1, Harrington Athletic 2. It was 1-1 when we last spoke. That was the scoreline at the interval. The Harrington goals, a little bit of pressure. There was up one corner just there as we came on here. They're going to get a cross in again just now. We're having a little dangerous. It's another corner. Jamie Smith had pulled off a big save just a couple of minutes ago to prevent the Whitburn danger man and goal scorer Crawford from levelling for the second time. Big striker about 6'5", 6'6", as I may have said earlier, and he's a handful. It's been a close contest, Russell, as so many Premier Division fixtures are. It's a dangerous ball in there. It's Harrington are going to... Oh, the ball is off the top of the crossbar and out for a goal kick, but living a little dangerously there. When we last spoke, it was 1-1. Ethan Williams on his second debut for Harrington. If you like, after 3 years away, had opened the score in about 20 minutes in, and the aforementioned Crawford levelled for the hosts 5 minutes later. Whitburn probably edged the first half in terms of possession and opportunities, but at half time it was very much a case of all to play for, who wants it most. It's going to be a close contest, whatever the outcome. And Harrington took, we went back in front maybe about round about the hour mark, I think. Tom Davis on the ball just now. There's a little incident there. The referee's halted play. I think it's going to be I don't know what it's going to give. Ryan Cameron, a push will be a Whitburn man. I think it's going to be a Whitburn free kick, possibly. One thing I never mentioned earlier, Russell, unfortunately, for the first time since we came up to the Premier Division 4 years ago, we don't have official assistant referees, so I'm actually speaking from the touchline at Central Park today. First time I've done this in a league game for 4 years. Not ideal. Obviously, there's a shortage of officials, and whether it's holidays or the advent of two lowland leagues, I'm not entirely sure, but it was a surprise to arrive here and find out we didn't have assistants, but anyway, that's by the by. Tom Davis put us in front from the penalty spot after Ryan Cameron had been fouled in the penalty area, so it's still very finely balanced. Russell, Whitburn have had their fair share of the play. They've put a bit of pressure on the goal. And it's currently Whitburn 1, Haringhill Athletic 2 with about 20 minutes or so to go. So it remains to be seen how it all finish. But yeah, it's been a good close contest between two teams, obviously, that get the season off to a positive start. So, yeah, we shall see what the next 20 minutes or so brings.
0: Well, I hope the next 20 minutes will bring maybe a couple of goals. I'm hoping so.
2: Well, I hope so, Russell. I hope so. But, we've played well enough, but Whitburn are they're no mugs, so we'll see how it pans out. But I suppose any kind of points from a visit to Central Park is no bad thing. But three would be ideal.
0: Perfect. Right, Tom, need to go. Coming up to international news. Thanks very much for the calls.
2: Cheers, Russell. Speak to you later.
0: Good luck. Hey, bye. Right,
2: thanks.
0: Well, that's Tom Thornton with his second call here on Black Diamond FM this afternoon. And that, again, was Whitburn versus Haddington Athletic. Coming up to international news, I might just slip Andy Penman in right after the news. We missed his call, but never mind. There's still time coming up next.
3: From the Sky News Centre at 4, over 200,000 people have been evacuated from their homes across southern Europe due to out-of-control wildfires. In France, a blaze is heading towards the city of Bordeaux. Meanwhile, in Spain, blazes have been spreading towards Madrid. Spain's Prime Minister, Pedro Sanchez, has been visiting affected areas. He says calmer weather's offered some hope of containing the flames.
4: We have a window of opportunity this weekend to fight the fire, and that is why we're going to dedicate and allocate a significant portion of our resources to that effort.
3: Meanwhile, an entire village in the Scottish Highlands has been evacuated as a wildfire that's been burning for over a week continues to spread. Residents of Nethy Bridge in the Cairngorms National Park have been told to leave their homes as firefighters battle flames sweeping across the mountain range. Smoke is drifting towards Aberdeenshire. Sandy McCook is from the local community council. He says it's a very frightening situation.
5: This is the worst fire we've had here in living memory, and probably a lot longer than living memory. We were looking at and had to evacuate people last night from the village who have got medical conditions, who are infirm.
3: A 14-year-old boy is assisting police with their inquiries after a plane heading to Manchester Airport last night received a hoax threat. The Qatar Airways flight landed safely under guidance from RAF fighter jets. Student protests by the so-called cockroach movement in India have been called off. The education minister there has resigned after a scandal about exam leaks. Heatwave conditions are returning for parts of England and Wales this coming week. Temperatures are expected to peak at 35 degrees Celsius in some areas. And Celtic forward Dyson Maeder has completed a permanent move to Premier League returners Ipswich. The clubs have agreed a 3-year deal worth around £10 million. That's the latest. I'm Ruth McKee.
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0: FM. Saturday Sport Live here on Black Diamond FM with Russell Aiken, taking right through until 6 and then right through until 7. We missed a call. Let's get Andy on the phone. Hi, Andy.
8: Hi, Russell. How are we doing?
0: Not too bad. Sorry about that before the news, but you're on now. How's the game going?
8: It's still the same. It's still Blackburn 1, Penfield 0. Don't ask me how Penfield haven't scored. Everything but put the ball in the back of the net. A couple of outstanding saves from Comichi again in the Blackburn goal. You know, if there's a man match candidate, certainly him, you know, on the play so far. 50 minutes ago, still pushing forward, still trying to create chances. Hopefully we'll get one and maybe even two.
0: Well, there's time. I've always said that until that whistle blows, there's time for a goal or two.
8: No, there is indeed. You know, and I think the way the game's gone, they're probably fairly extensive injury time, maybe not a World Cup proportions, but there'll be 5-6 minutes at least added on, so maybe still 20 minutes to play, so plenty of time.
0: Oh, that's just what you want. Listen, up until now, who's the man of the match for you? Who's been playing really, really well?
8: For us, hard one. Sam Coates, Midley Park, Max McGinley, Midley Park, till he went off and was replaced with Caden Benham, you know, but I think the man of the match for us is going to be the person that gets a goal here. And, you know, ball's bobbled about the box again and just hasn't bounced the right way and it's now breaking in the middle of the park. But I think overall, you know, for Blackburn, certainly my match is our goalkeeper who's been outstanding. I've got memories of against years going back playing as Tyne Castle, I think Haddington last year, has been man of the match against us as well. So everybody says like a blue and white striped jersey.
0: Well, will he continue to be that? Anyone that's man of the match just now, the game's still on. That could change with another goal. What do you think?
8: Exactly. You know, I think from our perspective, you know, the man of the match for us will be the person that gets a piece of ball in the back of the net because that's what's been lacking so far, despite the quality of chances we've spurned.
0: All you need is one goal to get it going, get that game moving.
8: It does indeed. We're in the penalty box again. Yeah, I've got Kane Benham's broken, and again, you know, Blackburn defender throwing the body in front of the ball everywhere at the moment. So defending's our life depending on it. But you know what? Can't complain about. But we're pressing hard. Hopefully we'll get a breakthrough.
0: First game of the season, you want to win it, don't you?
8: And yes, you know, there's a great chance, but we'll just ball drops to Joe Vile in the box from a Jack Thompson header. But referees are judged for a foul against us, you know. So I hear the man just shouting them. It's a silly foul to give away, especially there. So it maybe just sums up the day so far. Frustration.
0: Well, frustrated or not, let's find out how the game finishes. Thanks very much for the calls, Andy.
8: Thanks again, Russell.
0: Right, bye.
8: Thanks, mate. Bye.
0: I love talking to Andy Penman. Yeah, he knows what he's talking about. Right, guess who's coming up next? It should be music, but I'm not going to play that because we're just taking it as it comes with the calls. Should have been music, Boys Are Back in Town. I might play that later on, but in the meantime, one of the boys that are back in town, yes, I'm just going to say this, one of the boys that's back in town is Laird Gilfillan. Hi, Laird.
9: Hi, Russell.
0: No, I didn't play that track. I didn't have time at the moment.
9: I wish I could say something more encouraging for any Linton Hotspur fans, but it's been overall a dreadful performance from the team today. I don't think that's overcutting it. It's currently Edinburgh United 4, Linton Hotspur 0, here at Patties Road in the opening Division 2 game. 3-0 at half time. Any chance that Linton had of getting back into the game was snuffed out by quite an amazing save from Edinburgh United's new goalkeeper and an equally impressive goal line bicycle kick recovery from one of their defenders. Had that have gone in, then there was a possibility because Linton should have scored just before half time when they had four chances in the same attack and couldn't put any of them away. So all that's happened is that Edinburgh United completely controlling the game and passing the ball around, as you would expect, a team who are winning quite comfortably. And, they're well worthy, absolutely well worthy of their 4-0 scoreline. A lot of the Linton Hotspur supporters are surprised it's only 4. And one of them did the nice quip of, at the moment, Linton are lucky to get 0. So, very poor opening day to the new season, Russell, for Linton Hotspur. But hopefully it can get better on Tuesday night at Newmoor Road. They're at home to Tyne Castle. So I think that's Tyne Castle's first game. I don't think they're involved today because one of the teams in this conference needs to miss out. So 7:30 kick-off at Newmoor Road on Tuesday night, Russell. And I'll bring all the details of that game on the show on Wednesday. But, yeah, it's not a good day at the office for Linton Hotspur today.
0: Well, I'm just doing an update on this because Arneson Rangers are playing Tyne Castle this afternoon.
9: Oh, is Arneson playing Tyne Castle? Right, good day. So how's that going, Russell?
0: Well, Tyne Castle's beating Arneson Rangers 3-2.
9: Aye, right, OK. Well, there they are. That's going to be a tough game for Linton on Tuesday night. Arneson Rangers are a good outfit and obviously Tyne Castle are just edging them in that, so that tells you what Linton Hotspur are going to be up against on Tuesday night. There's a couple of players missing from Linton today, but I don't know if that would make much difference because where those players are missing from, I don't know if that would change the game. We need something more constructive in midfield than what we've got, so let's see who Linton are looking at to help that out. So aye, quite disappointing, Russell, but never mind. 10 minutes to go here and 4-0 for Edinburgh United. A great start to the season for them, with their manager Davy Carlin, who I spoke to before the game, and I'm going to get Davy on the show on Wednesday as well. Seems a really, really decent bloke. So another good contact for us, Russell. I'll get your details over to you.
0: Thanks very much, Laird. I know it's hard when your goals are coming in, and it's not a score that you would want to have.
9: Aye.
0: First game, you always want to win, but in this case, we need to work on that and make sure the next game is slightly different.
9: Well, let's put it this way, Russell, they can't get much worse, and if they could, that's going to be dreadful. So at the moment, it's just not a very good performance. They've had their chances, but they've just not done anything with it, whereas Edinburgh United are, you know, yeah, they've made some big signings in the summer and brought in some quality players. Their number 8 absolutely ran the first half, and he doesn't need to do much in the second half, but their two centre-halves are dominant, and they've got speed up front. They've got... they could be up there with the teams at the end of the season, Edinburgh United. I wouldn't be surprised.
0: Well, then, we'll speak to Rory later on.
9: Yeah, okay. You've got Rory on, have you? Aye.
0: Yeah.
9: Well, I'm going to have a wee word with him before he, at the end of the game there. So, but yes, you
0: right, we're talking 5:37. 5:37
9: right, okay,
0: for Rory, if he doesn't know already.
9: I think he might well be home by then, so that'll be fine.
0: Okay.
9: Perfect. I'm going to speak to him. Thanks, Russell.
0: Thanks very much.
9: Cheers now. Cheers.
0: Cheers. There we are. That's Laird Gilfillan, the Wednesday Sport presenter, Wednesday Sport Live. So we're going back to John Wayand. End of the game coming up, isn't it? 3:15. And we'll find out. And of course, we'll get the full time scores as well if they do come through at that time. Right? Because sometimes they're a wee bit late than firing it off. That's right. So, boys are back in town. That's what Laird Gilfillan played on Wednesday night by Thin Lizzy. Right, the boys are back in town, meaning myself and Laird. Right, and that was a great track, going back in time. Boys are back in town. Right, we are. And we're here to stay. I'm here to stay, I can assure you. Right, I know I went away and left you for a wee while, but I'm back. And there we are. Enough of that. Right, John Wayand is still to come on, and it will help if we're now green to go. And Arneson Rangers versus Tynecastle. I said that to Laird Gilfillan, Arneson 2, Tynecastle 3. But that could change in within 5 minutes. It could change right now. Hi, John.
10: Hello, Russell.
0: What's this? Hello, Russell. What's happened?
10: I know, well, it's still the same as it was last time I left you. It's 3-2 to Tynecastle. We're into the last 10 minutes. We've played about 38 minutes in the second half. It's a free kick to Tynecastle now, 30 yards for goal, just slightly right for centre. A push in the back. There's not really much happened. Arnson have been on the front foot, but they've had good positions in the final third, but their balls in the box have been cleared pretty good with the defence, and there's no keepers who had a save to make. He's shooting for 35 yards. It's a good save, but it's fairly Tynecastle, man. A great double save by Borsak, and it's cleared. But Tynecastle still go inside the box. He fires across goal. There's a diving header, and it's in the net. It's 4-2. Cammy Borsak with a double save, cleared to the edge of the box. The boy took a touch, fired across goals, and a diving header into the net. That's 4-2 to Tynecastle. About 7 minutes to go, Russell. I think that's all she wrote, I would say. She's going to take a miraculous comeback now. I'll be fair, I'm going to be critical to the keeper there. I think he should have done better with the first save. It was up to his right hand side, but he just parried it out and seen it parried it to the side. And he did make a good second save, but then ultimately it was curved back in and headed home for about 2 yards. So nothing the keeper could do with the shot, but he should have done better with the first shot. So it's currently, Russell, another goal. You're a jinx, first game of the season, and you're already turning into a jinx.
0: you should put you in goals.
10: I know, maybe. So Russell, we're just about to kick off again, but I'm mounting to climb now. 4-2. Arnson have made other subs. Tynecastle have made a couple of subs as well, but Tynecastle now looking good for the first 3 points of the season. As Andy Muir just puts it down the right-hand side, up goes the defender again, winning just about every header. And then they win the 50-50 battle with Mason Thomas. Still, and it's a free kick, I think, yes. Tripped up by Mason Thomas. Free kick, midway inside their own half, on the left-hand touchline. So they'll be near us to take this, so we'll just try and see this game out. But Arnson not really creating enough second half. PA weren't getting anything out of this game. As soon as we got back in the game, they lost the third goal, and then it's been up all since then. Not really created anything. It's Tynecastle threw it down the line, but it's flicked inside. Anderson pick up, put forward, but again, Tynecastle clear the ball up to halfway, and it's a good 50-50 tackle. But Tynecastle come away down the right hand side. He's an acres of space here, about 30 yards to go, right on the right touchline, to about the edge of the box now. Cuts inside the box, played out the middle. There's a free shot, but it's a good block. The defender coming out of nowhere there to block the shot when it looked like it could have been number 5, but it's out for a corner. So it's Tynecastle doing all the pressing again now. Anson Head looked down, they looked deflated after that fourth goal went in. Tynecastle taking an age to go and collect the ball to take this corner. But a decent wee crowd in, it's still over 100, about 115-ish roughly in. Sun's went away a wee bit, so it's a wee breeze blowing, but it's a lovely day for football. And he's just preparing to take this in, so in this corner. And it comes now, heads go up. Mason Thomas heads it to the edge of the box. Brody Fairley's there for it. He does flick over the boy's head and it's out for a throw into to Tynecastle, just in front of their own dugouts, as they're preparing to make another sub. Tynecastle, this will be their last change, I think.
0: Well, John, listen, we'll leave you just now. If there's any update on that, you can tell us later on in the programme.
10: No problem, Russell. So, as I say, we've got 5 minutes to go. It is Anderson 2, Tynecastle 4.
0: That could be 3-4 or 4-3. It could be. There's plenty of time.
10: It's 4-4. Plenty of time. Right, Russell, I'll speak soon, Paul.
0: Okay, right. Thanks for the calls. Catch you later.
10: Bye,
0: cheers.
10: Bye-bye.
0: And, of course, John Wayne's coming on about 4:45 talking about bowling. And I've just had a message come through from the Musselburgh Athletic game. And it's a goal for Bonnyrigg Rose. Musselburgh Athletic 0, Bonnyrigg Rose 2. And that's a game that Chick Spence is at. And Derek Hall is also at the game. And Chick Spence will be keeping us up to date with the full-time short report. And that will be at 4:55. Good to be back. What do you think of the programme? It's been going quite well, actually. I'm quite chuffed with it, as they say. Quite happy with it. And you've just got to... Yeah, the idea is just to keep going. Right? And try and fit in bits and pieces as well. So that should be full-time, or near enough full-time, unless there's a time added on with East of Scotland Football League. And I'll be looking out for the full-time scores that are coming in for you. And... let's have a look. I think we're going back to Kevin Marshall, are we, at 5:15? And it is. We're actually going back up to Aberdeen with Kevin Marshall. Let's get Kevin on again and see how the game's going for him. A long trek up there, as they say. Let's hope it's worthwhile. But again, when you talk about against Aberdeen, a couple of leagues above them, it's hard, hard going. Right, let's see what we can do and get Kevin on. I hope he's not too disappointed. I hope they do get a goal back. I know it'll be a lot to ask for, but green to go again. Let's hope that they can manage something out of it. Nice wee penalty, nice wee goal. Who knows? Right, we're waiting on Kevin Marshall coming on now. And... let's have a quick look at... not that one. Not that one. Right, let's have a quick look at scores before we get Kevin Marshall on. I won't be able to do them all, but let's look at some of them. And I'll update the Scottish League Cup. That's someone on the phone. Too late. Hi, Kevin.
11: Hello, Russell. How are you doing?
0: Not too bad. I was just saying that hopefully that something's happened and maybe a penalty and maybe managed to scrape a goal in or something.
11: Well, wishful thinking, mate. There has been another goal, but it's been at the wrong end. It's a third goal for Aberdeen early in the second half. It was a good cross from the Aberdeen left. Jamie Smith made the save, but he only pushed it as far as Olasanya. Fell really kindly for him at the back post. Had a fairly easy tap in to make it 3-0. Aberdeen kind of in cruise control. Kelly's had a wee bit more possession in this second half. They're actually on a break just now with Finn Moffat. He's been a new signing, just arrived in the summer from Stirling University, and he's been probably Kelly's best outlet this afternoon. He's he's the only one that seems to be able to bring in the ball under control and having a couple of touches and maybe making a wee bit of a run into the Aberdeen half. He had a good chance, maybe just after the goal on the Kelly right hand side, but he made his way into the box, just couldn't work the keeper and just pretty short, a wee bit too far past the left hand post. So yeah, a couple of chances I think start to develop for Kelly. They are in the game a little bit more as an attacking force, but like I say, Aberdeen still probably in cruise control here just now and comfortably in control of the game just on the hour mark, just ticking over 61 minutes just now. It's Aberdeen 3, Kelly half nil.
0: Yeah, it's hard to take that the score, isn't it?
11: Well, you know you're up against a decent side, a Premier League side. I mean, they've gone all the way in this competition in the past, so you know you're up against a decent side. I think all you can really hope for is not to embarrass yourself too much. And I think Kelly have done that. They've looked pretty good at the back. Jack Dryden and Callum Flatman start to form a decent partnership at the back. Jamie Smith, another new addition in goals. And he's done okay, to be fair. He's had a fair bit to do this afternoon, and mostly what he's had to do, he's done pretty well. But yeah, Kelly, let's see, just up against a far superior opposition here this afternoon. Oh, there he was. That's a really good chance, actually. Ball into the right hand side. It's been given as offside, actually. But the Aberdeen just couldn't take advantage at the back post there. And it's 3-2 now. So yeah, a good side, obviously, a Premier League side versus a league key side. So you know there's a gulf there in quality anyway. So like I say, all you can do is hope that you don't embarrass yourself too much.
0: Well, when you look at the draw that you've got in the Scottish League Cup, a cup against Aberdeen, I presume that you couldn't get a stronger team to have a tie against.
11: Yeah, well, it's probably the biggest team in certainly our section. I think Queen of the South, I'm trying to remember, Brother Rangers and Stranraer, I think it's the other three sides in our group. So we've done okay in terms of the results. But Aberdeen were obviously always going to be the favourites to finish top of the group anyway, and that certainly looks like that's been the case so far here this afternoon.
0: Well then, what game you got coming up? That's the Scottish League Cup today. What about next week?
11: Yeah, so next week will be first league game of the season in League 2 for Celtic, and a way to the forfeit. So I'll be up there next week.
0: Okay, I hope you got some good photographs of today's game.
11: They've all been at the far end, unfortunately. I've got a few, as always. I'm trying to pick my moments and get the best of the action that I possibly can, yes.
0: You always do, don't you?
11: I try my best, mate, yep.
0: Okay, listen, thanks very much for the calls. I think that's the last one for today. And yep. We'll catch up with you next weekend then.
11: Okay, pal, good to speak to you. Good to speak to you, and I will speak to you again next weekend.
0: Yeah, and if there's still time for a goal, you never know.
11: A wee consolation one would do nice. Give us something to cheer about.
0: I'll keep an eye open for it. Cheers, mate.
11: Okay, pal, right, speak to you soon. Cheers.
0: Bye. There we are. Right, that's Aberdeen versus Celtic Hearts. Now, we've got a wee bit of time before. There's a bit of a gap there because we had a call off. Right, or an expected call that didn't happen, and that was organised, by the way, it just didn't happen. So we've got Boness coming on at 4:35, so I've got a wee bit of time. So what I'm going to do is, I'm going to play a bit of music. You know that track I was telling you about, right, earlier on, that Lair pick for Wednesday Sport Live? The boys will be back, boys back in town, and the boys are back in town. That's Lair Goffalin and Russell Aiken back on the sports programmes. So I'm going to play that. Oh, it's 4 minutes, over 4 minutes. It's an old track as well. I thought it would have been less than that.

0: boys are back in town, and that is St. Lizzie. Do you remember them? Of course you do. Right then, I was looking at a Grand Prix, and it's a Hungarian Grand Prix this weekend, and I'll just go back and have a wee look at what he says. Right, about who is top? World champion Lando Norris, who secures pole position. And where are we? It's all jumping all over the place. Let's go back again. Do apologise for that. And I want you to read various parts of it. And congratulations to Lando. And he's taken pole position in the Hungarian Grand Prix. Now, an event is coming up tomorrow. Right, actually two events. Here's one of them, and this one's local, right outside our door. I do apologise, it should be. Let me see what's... Ah, I know what's happened. Yeah. Give me a second, press the wrong button. That doesn't surprise me. And... are coming up for that, and also wrestling tomorrow as well down there in Dalkeith. I'll tell you about that in a moment, and then we'll get some scores up for you as well. That's a long one, this one, isn't it? Right, here it's this time. Should be anyway. Right.
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0: That's one event. That's tomorrow in the car park. Car boot sale. Get yourself along. Right, the other one is, I mentioned, wrestling. It's a W3L Wrestling Showdown. The Worldwide Wrestling League presents the Wrestling Showdown, and that's Sunday 2nd of August at Dalkeith. I'm saying tomorrow, it's not, it's next weekend, I do apologise. Let me have a look here. Yeah, 2nd of August, Dalkeith Miners. That's Woodburn Road, Dalkeith. Doors are open 2:30 p.m. The first bell's at 3 p.m. You know what I'm thinking about? Because next Saturday, I won't be doing Saturday Sport Live. I will be at Rise. Rise has went through a transformation. If you've been there before, well, it won't look like what it was before when you were there, because we have the Ninja Kids flying over from the States to come along to here, to Midlothian, to Rise, and also to Dundee as well, to open a new venture playground, I say, up there in Rise. Right, so I'll be going along there, meeting the Ninja Kids and the people who's behind it, and... I'm going to do an interview with Rory, the owner, on Tuesday. Now, hopefully, if I get all sorted out, we'll be able to get Delaire to play that interview on Wednesday Sport Live. So that's what's happening next weekend. I do apologise. I'm saying tomorrow. It's not. It's next weekend. I'll get things right. I'll get into swing it again, I can assure you. So, a great wrestling event. I've been there before. Right, and it really is, when you look at the wrestling, it's all about performances and entertainment for the crowd that's there, the local community. It's not exactly what you think, the real hard, fast wrestling. It's a lot of hilarity, a lot of fun in it as well. So it's worthwhile going down there, and that is at the Dalkeith Miners Club, Sunday 2nd of August. Doors open 2:30 p.m. First bell at 3 p.m. And that is down there in Dalkeith. And it says all W3 events are filmed for distribution. Attending these events mean you may be on camera. Strobe lighting will be in use. and strobe lighting will be in use, and the card is subject to change. I've not got the wrestlers there just now. I've just got the poster that I've got. So worthwhile a visit, a Sunday afternoon. And you'll have still time to go out in the evening. Let's have a look at the scores before we get the earning on. Right, there are no full-time scores came up in East of Scotland Football League. I think it's a bit early for them. They should be up. Let's do a refresh. Oh, there are one or two full-time scores. Let's have a wee look. I'll give you full-time scores that are up on the board. Armadale Thistle 2, Newton Green Star 1. Arniston Rangers 2, Tynecastle 4. Blackburn United 2, Pennacook Athletic 1. Burnt Island Shipyard 4, Stonyburn 3. Then we go to Cowanby Central 2, Livingston United 2. Then down to Dundonald Bluebell 0, Dunbar United 1. And the next full-time score, Glenrothes 1, East Houses Lily 1. And right down the bottom, Jeanfield Swifts 4, Preston Athletic 1. Lochgilly Albert 3, Bathgate Thistle 1. Newborough 3, Harthill Royal 2. Ormiston Primrose 1, Edinburgh Community Football Club 0. Down the bottom there, West Calder United 0, Canoole 2, Whitburn 2, Haddington Athletic 4. That's the full-time scores that are up on the board just now. Of course, the rest are still to be confirmed. Let's have a look at... I spoke to Kim Marshall about the Scottish League Cup. Let's quickly run through them. Group A, Aberdeen 3. And let's do a refresh because it doesn't actually say full-time. It's not full-time yet, by the way. That's what it is. The game's still to be played. But I'll tell you scores anyway. Aberdeen 3, Celtic Hearts 0. Queen's Park 2, Queen of the South 1. Group B, Arbroath 1, Stirling Albion 0. Montrose 0, the Spartans 1. Group C, Dumbarton 2, Cove Rangers 0. Group D, Adrianians 0, Ross County 3. Dundee 3, Clyde 0. Forfar Athletic 2, Brechin City 0. Stenhousemuir 0, Livingston 0. Group F, excuse me. Group F, we have Greenock Morton 0, Inverness Caledonia Thistle 1, St Johnston 0, East Fife 0. Group G, Ayr United 3, Alloa Athletic 1, Falkirk 3, Stranraer 0. And Group H, finally, Hamilton Academical 3, Elgin City 0, and Peterhead 0, Kilmarnock 0. That's the Scottish League Cup, the scores as it stands just now, but not confirmed full time. Let's get Vernon on. And Vernon, that is Bonesh United, they are playing Trinan. So how's that game going? Let's find out from Vernon. A very blustery, a very windy day out there at Newton Park. So let's see what he's got to say. If we can still pick him up, we should be able to do that. Where is he? I've lost him. He should be there. Bonesh United with Vernon Ash. There he is there, Vernon. I'm looking for Bonesh and it's actually Vernon it comes under. Right, let's get him on the phone. Hopefully, right now. Oh, programme's going quite well, isn't it? Would you agree? Anyway, any thoughts about the programme? Any thoughts about how I can improve or add to the programme? 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You'll find me on Facebook, Sports on BDFM, Russell Aitken, and you'll also find me on Saturday Sport Live on Facebook. You'll also find Wednesday Sport Live on Facebook as well with Laird Gilfillan. Check both of them out and get the latest news that we can get out on Facebook just for you. And we're green to go. And Vernon should be on the phone. He is on the phone. That's quite quick. Let's go live. Vernon, you're live on Blackdown FM.
2: Hi, also welcome back to the Newton Farm. Bonus against Renan. Bonus on the attack at the moment. We'll be up to date. Ball get cleared by Renan. Just saved it for going out of a corner. Lightened up a wee bit in the second half. Bonus having the one there. Couldn't keep that one in. 10 minutes, the ball, dug the ball across the park, out to Jamie Allen for Bonus. He collected back to Mitchell, who a nice wee pass into Tom Grant, who hammered it in. The keeper did get his hand to it, but it was just the power in the shot, just too much. Bonus. After that, he booked for Trinette, Mason in the goals. Key was another one. And Kirby was a third one. Martin just got before you come on, but 25 minutes. A long throw by Trinette, and it was bundled in at the back of the net to make it 1-1. So it's going at the moment at Bonus. Trinette. Bonus have had the best chances in the second half again. They're just no capitalising on it. Once again, the wind is really spoiling on it. Bonus have got a strong wind at the moment. But it's really, really bad. Long throw for Bonus. That keeper's got that one. That's the keeper's got that one. Kicked it down the back, hit Bonus one in the back, hit Armstrong. Ball's just bouncing about here. Leave it. No very good. Splash out. White to it. Really, it looks like another booting for us, and I can't see the number. That's four bootings. The one with came on, he was just on the park as a sub, and he wiped to one of the players, one ex-player, and it could easily have been on the card. But he was only on the park for about, lucky if he was on the park for about 2 minutes. But, so they're riding the luck of you, but another booting, that's another sub coming off us tonight.
0: Vernon, we lost the score there due to the win. What's the score just now?
2: The score is Bonus 91, Trinette 1. And yeah, this is really bad. I'm trying to show the my phone as much as possible here. It's going to be a free kick to Bonus. Dan Evans is going to take it. Lobs it forward. Easy meet for, but it's fell out to it. I was trying to say easy. Oh, that was a bad one. Picked off his own player. Ball came off the Trinette player and skilled it right against his own player. Lucky he got his phone all right, but once again, Bonus Martin's got the ball for Bonus. Cross it over. Like Chris didn't hear Mitchell said a top in out. Showing Brown out to Fitzpatrick. He's twisting and turning it down. He gets, he's got the back to roll. Pass it. Oh, he's feeding the ball out. Just too quick for them. Keep my ball quality get on that one. So I throw it to him. Just outside the 18-yard ball. And he's hanging there away in the park. That is lighting up. The ball coming through Mike Cress for that one. Tom, who's that? It's a challenge in there. It's a throw in the bonus. And the bench is on mental. I think he's flashing a yellow card at the 28 manager there for shouting too much. And by the way, just to let you know, the next game for Bonus is on Tuesday night against one of Rigrose. So that's here at Newtown again. It's quarter to eight, kick off. The ball put forward again, Mike. Ball just through. Mason's coming for it. He's beat Martin. She's the same as Mason. Martin. Fitzpatrick. The ball's a ball forward. Sean Brown's on for it. He's not the biggest boy in the world, right enough. Out to Mitchell, who has been pushed. Harry, a wee bit. And that's the point. Trinette. It's inside their own heart. Down the park. He says he's got the ball, the master's got the ball. And it's a throw into Bonnet. Bundle with the wall there, and it's just one of the goal kicks. So two or three minutes to go, time left. Only got the time added on. Ball's up. Another one, Kiwi, but got the ball. Mitchell's in for it, he's got it, but it's got three. Just mentioned about now, it's in the ball, got the ball, pushed it forward, but it's in the park. And it's shadowed by Tanner one. Jamie Allen, I think the Mexico playing in there somewhere. Being shown by a note, I think that's what I'm saying. Sorry, all the muscles, I'm slowly installing this thing, his first full contract with Bonus. Been hanging about the under-20s for a while and doing more for a couple of seasons. And he's coming back, he's back into the Bonus fold again. Anyway, I throw it in Bonus. Forward. Most of it has been put forward, but and it's out on the far away side. But I'm showing to Trinidad. I think once again it's out there. I think it's going to I would hope at the moment it's going to go to a draw. But you know, they caught out the counters before. Long throw again into the box, 2-4 up and when it's player team down. A couple of minutes to go and make it time here. And I don't know what's happening. Somebody's getting some.
0: Well, listen, Vernon, but unfortunately we've got to leave you. Hopefully there's time there for a goal.
2: Yeah, as I say, if I hear anything, I'll see anything. I'll pass it on to you. Okay?
0: Thanks very much. Cheers, Vernon. Thanks for the calls.
2: Okay, right. Bye.
0: I know it was a bit windy there. We caught a lot of the things that Vernon was saying, and I've just had a message come through here from the Musselburgh Athletic game. There's been another goal. Who's it for? Is it for... When I say another goal, I think I've given it away, have I not? Because it was Musselburgh Athletic 0, Bonnyrigg Rose 2. It's now Musselburgh Athletic 0, Bonnyrigg Rose 3, and they must have scored just in 8 to 9 minutes. That's when that third goal was scored for Bonnyrigg Rose. And so there we are. And let's see what it is. It's okay, I'm just checking something out here. Scores. And of course goals have been coming in, haven't they? Let's get John Wayne on before I start talking about other things and getting really caught up. Let's see what we can do. Arniston. And get him to call in now. Right. John Wayne coming on next here on Saturday Sport Live, taking right through until 6 o'clock. It's Russell Aitken. Then from 6 o'clock till 7, Russell Aitken with 10 interviews. Maybe a couple have got coaches on them, so I can't go by persons or boxers. I'd go by interviews, 10 interviews between 6 and 7. Bobby Collins coming on to start the programme off, telling us about the Train for Fight. Then we'll get into the interviews. Now, there won't be a lot of time in between each interview for me to chat. You don't want to hear that. You want to hear the boxers' interviews. So that's what will be happening. And then before you realise it, will be the end of the programme and then closing the programme down for this afternoon of sport. Right, of course. And John will be able to get through now. And let's see what he can do. Because we should have Chuck Spence coming on at 5:02. So not a lot of time to talk about that. And, you know, I was talking about the Worldwide Wrestling coming up on on the 2nd of August. And tomorrow, 26th of July, Dalkeith Miners Club. It's the Forza Fighting Championship 15 Extravaganza. Doors open at 1 p.m. Action starts at 2 p.m. Right, tickets are £40. Cage size are £60. And it's Forza Vincenzo Parenti. That's who's running the Forza Fighting Championships tomorrow.

0: University 5, Bumpherston 1, St Andrews United 5, Edinburgh South 1. So there are other games with high scores. Hi, John, you're live on Black Diamond FM.
1: Hi, it's not. It's actually Chick. Russell, sorry, I'm a wee bit early, but I'm just about heading out again, so I'm just going to give you an update on the game today between Musselburgh and Bonnyrigg, and we'll be along, promise. So the goals were as follows. Laurie Devine opened the scoring for Bonnyrigg in 15 minutes. They put the Rose 1 ahead. Then after 25 minutes, number 15, I think, of Musselburgh was shown a red card for a last man challenge. So half time there was Musselburgh 0, Bonnyrigg Rose 1, Russell. The second half, Neil Martinuk scored a brace of penalty kicks, one in the 58th minute to put them 2-0 ahead, and one in the 88th minute, which was the final goal to make it Musselburgh 0, Bonnyrigg Rose 3. So full time, Russell, the score, final score was Musselburgh 0, Bonnyrigg Rose 3. I thought Musselburgh played quite well the second half. They were down to 10 men after, you know, 25 minutes. They created a few half chances, but Teasy and the Bonnyrigg goal played very well. So that's all I've got, Russell. Just won't have you up for too long, but full time. Musselburgh Athletic 0, Bonnyrigg Rose 3 here at Musselburgh.
0: Yeah, at Olive Bank. Right.
1: That's
0: okay. Well, there you are. Look at my memory. It's working now, eh? Olive Bank.
1: Uh-huh.
0: Right, so well, what about the man of the match? With three goals, there must be someone that's standing out.
1: Well, it's hard to pick a standout. I thought Laurie Devine played really very well. He scored the first goal. And I think he was involved in both the penalty kicks at Bonnyrigg Gap. So I would go for Laurie Devine, number 9 for Bonnyrigg Rose.
0: And two penalties, and was that the two goals?
1: Two penalties, the two goals in the second half are both penalty kicks, from Neil Martinuk, the normal penalty kick taker. One in 58 and one in 88.
0: And so, someone gets sent off, a red card?
1: Yeah, a red card for number 15 of Musselburgh. I'm not sure what his name is, but he got a red card for a last man challenge when Bonnyrigg got their first penalty kick.
0: Do you think that made a big difference on the game?
1: Oh, definitely. Definitely made a big difference in the game. I mean, the Musselburgh have played pretty well. I mean, been with 10 men for, 65 minutes, something like that. So they competed well in the game, and the big Bonnyrigg goal, we had a good save at 2-0, and that would have brought them back in the game with maybe 10 minutes to go. But Bonnyrigg started off all right, but they kind of fell out of the game a little bit the same half. I think they were overplaying the passing and all that. It's quite hard when you're playing against 10 men, I think. But anyway, it's a good start to the league campaign. It's a good result in Musselburgh. There'll be a few teams come here and not get any points, so you've got to be happy with that, Russell.
0: Well, the team Musselburgh playing against Bonnyrigg, they knew they were up against it from the beginning. But you can never tell what the result would be, and a good result for Bonnyrigg. Well done.
1: Yep, definitely. Thank you, Russell.
0: Thanks
1: very
0: much.
1: See you next week, next Saturday. We're at home at Brechin City next Saturday, I believe. So hopefully I'll be there.
0: That'll be a different game.
1: That certainly will. But it's a home game fixture anyway. They're away to Bonnyrigg United on Tuesday night in a league game. So I take it Vernon will be covering that maybe for you, because I don't think I'm going to be there. I've got something else on Tuesday, so I'll definitely be at Bonnyrigg next Saturday.
0: Thanks very much, Chick. Chick, have a good weekend. Right, bye.
1: You too.
0: Bye.
1: Bye.
0: Right then, Chick came in there because he's heading home, probably for his tea. Tea? What's tea? Where's John Wayne? How many times have I got to send a call now to him? This will be the last time, I think. And we'll just carry on with scores or something. Right. Okay, so we've done the wrestling for tomorrow, done wrestling for next week, spoke about Rise as well with the Ninja Kids. Wow, the children will be, they'll all want to go and see them. That's right, but I think there was a limited amount of tickets available for that event up there at Rise. And on Tuesday, I'll maybe have a preview because I'm going up there to interview Rory, the owner, and maybe have a wee preview of what's on offer, see what they've done. Because if you go in the door at Rise, The walls are

covered in anything you can imagine to make it a great experience up there. But the Ninja Kids, what's going to be up there now? Well, I'll maybe get one or two photographs. And on Saturday, depending what time it kicks off, Mark McCready said he would come up and take photographs. Might be slightly late because he doesn't get back into Bonnerig at 3 o'clock, but the event might start at 3. I don't know yet. I won't know until Monday at the earliest about the arrangements for next Saturday. So it looks as though he's not going to, and I'm just going to double check because it is 4:45 boxing. And we're green to go, but nothing coming through. He's forgot. Wait till I speak to John Wayne. Right. Maybe it's because the scores didn't go his way because I'm on the phone. Who knows? Right. I don't think so. Right. Have we got some of these full-time scores in now? Right. Excuse me again. Let's have a look. Do an update. If I use the right mouse, the mouse is running away from me. Come over here. Right, let's do an update. Oh, some still not full-time, but I'll run through them anyway, what I've got. East of Scotland Football League, Armadale Thistle 2, New Green Star 1, Arneson Rangers 2, Tynecastle 4, Blackburn United 2, Pennycook Athletic 1, Burnt Island Shipyard 4, Stonyburn 3, Camlin 4, Edinburgh University 1, Cowdenbey Central 2, Livingston United 2, Crossgates Primrose 0, Coldstream 0, Dundonald Bluebell 0, Dunbar United 1, Edinburgh United 4, Lint Hotspur 1, Falthouse United 3, Inverkeithen Hillfield Swifts 2, Glenrothes 1, East Houses Lily 1, Whitegrawl Albert 5, Edinburgh College 2, Heriot-Watt University 2, Oakley United 0, Hutchison Vale 2, Kennewy Star Hearts 1, Jeanfield Swifts 4, Preston Athletic 1. Sorry, I've got a tickly throat. Livingston Community Football Club 0, Lincarty 1, Lochaley Albert 3, Bathgate 1, Newborough 3, Harthill Royal 2. I'm just going to have a break for a second. I've got to play a bit of music.

0: Well then, we're back again. Newborough 3, Heart of Highland Royal 2, Ormiston and Primrose 1, Edinburgh Community Football Club 0. St Andrew United 5, Edinburgh South 1, Stirling University 5, Pumpherston 1, Thornton Hibs 0, Sauchie 3, Tweedmouth Rangers 3, Dalkeith Thistle 2. West Calder United 0, Canoole 2, Whitburn 2, Haddington Athletic 4, Whitehill Welfare 5, Kirkcaldy Dysart 1. Well, we're coming up to international news just now, and then after the news, what have we got? Right. It's let's see what comes up after the news, and then it's where did they go? Players of yesterday year with Dougie Gray from Dunbar United. So we're moving into international news. This has been Saturday Sport Live from 3 o'clock this afternoon. All the latest news from the local games that we cover. Wish we could cover more, but when you look at the timings, there's not a lot of time in between, is there? So that's what happens on Saturday Sport Live, and then hopefully in the future one or two interviews, community sport after the international news at 5 in future. It's something I'm going to work on. But in the meantime, we've got the news coming up, and after that, as I say, it's Dougie Gray, then we've got the Edinburgh Rays baseball team coming on, and then three managers, Dave McQueenie, Rudy Fleming and Jamie Smith coming up next.
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3: From the Sky News Centre at 5, more than 200,000 people in France and Spain have been forced to flee rapidly spreading wildfires. Spanish Prime Minister Pedro Sanchez has warned that a low change in wind direction has helped firefighters battling flames near Madrid. Conditions may suddenly change. In France, people have been evacuated from homes in the suburbs of Bordeaux. Regional official Sophie Broca says significant help is on its way.
4: This fire that we've been living with and fighting against here in Gironde for 3 days has reached an unprecedented magnitude. To combat it, we will receive extremely significant national reinforcements.
3: Meanwhile, residents in a village in the Cairngorms say a raging wildfire there has left them upset, angry and frustrated. Hundreds of residents have been moved out of Nethy Bridge after evacuation orders were issued. Kinley Francis owns a tour company in Orkney.
5: We could see the smoke 4.5, maybe 5 miles away from where we are. It is significant, the impact that it's had on the area. This is something of it looks like an apocalyptic scale. I just hope that the government can do their best to help these people up here.
3: Two teenagers have been arrested on suspicion of murdering a 17-year-old boy who was stabbed to death in Luton yesterday. Police say two boys were first arrested on suspicion of violent disorder and then rearrested on suspicion of murder. A 14-year-old boy is helping police with their inquiries after a hoax threat was made against an aircraft travelling to Manchester Airport. RAF Typhoons were scrambled to intercept the Qatar Airways flight last night. Youth protesters in India have agreed to end their demonstrations after talks with the government. The self-styled cockroach movement was triggered by an exam leak scandal. And letters from a young Morrissey are expected to fetch up to £22,000 at auction. In one, he claims he was always a genius. That's the latest. I'm Ruth McKee.
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0: Black Diamond FM. Right, let's go live again. Hi, Dougie.
6: Hey, hello, Russell. How's six?
0: Not bad. Well, you've been at me for a wee while about doing a wee, not a slot, but having a wee chat about, you know, these players. Where did the players go that they originally played for Dunbar United? The players of yesterday year. So what have you got for us, Dougie? What about the players that used to play for Dunbar? Where are they now, or where did they go?
6: Well, the players of yesteryear and some of their movements and future careers were quite interesting, and actually they're very interwoven. There's three or four clubs, and there's an awful lot of interwoven history, and that is obviously Dunbar United. Included in that mix is Rosyth Thistle, who sadly are no more functioning, although I think they may be at a boys level, under 20s or something like that. I think they might be functioning. Rosyth Thistle, Dunfermline Athletic and Glasgow Rangers. That's the sort of, well, it's not quite the holy trinity, but it's whatever it is in the foursome. But before I give you some of that stuff, like I just got to say, you know, I could mention so many players, and I can't mention everybody in 5 or 10 minutes, and no doubt I'll miss many out. And many Dunbar players should have been on to play at higher levels. It's accepted. There's been many, very many, but one in particular, if I just get a couple of minutes to talk about, is Johnny Hannan. He was born in 1923, and because, well, he was born, you know, 20 years before the war, he was also involved in war service. He was actually captured in Italy at Anzio, and he was marched to a prisoner of war camp in Poland. Anyway, when he came back, I think he was being demobbed or something. He played one season with Ben Burg, but he then played for Dunbar United, and he's got an incredible record. He was a gentleman. He's a perfect ambassador for the town, for the club. He's just a great person, a really, really nice person, right? And he got up and running with Dunbar United in 1946, I think it was. And he scored an incredible 263 goals in 425 games. And he played for the honour of playing for the club. I think it was £5 a season that his wages were, like, you know. And there was a great tribute to him by many local worthies. It was a This Is Your Life themed evening. And there is a film of that, and it's great if anybody wants to watch it in nostalgia. But got to pay tribute to Johnny Hannan. Okay, that's that one out the road. Just after the Johnny Hannan times, I think the players that spring to mind have got some sort of claim to fame. One of them would be Billy Gillespie, who was a goalie at the Scottish Junior Cup when we won that in the early 60s. Billy Gillespie done his national service with the British Army, and he served in Germany. And one of the games he played, he was representing Great Britain or the British Army against Germany, a German select, and he ran out at the Olympic Stadium in Rome in front of tens of thousands of fans. So that's quite an honour, that one in itself. He also came back after his national service and won the Scottish Cup, which was fantastic. Just prior to that, Dunbar had signed a couple of players from Rosyth Thistle. These two players were Andy Penman and also Alex Smith. Both of these players went on in later times to play for Rangers, and both of them played in European finals. And Andy Penman actually played a European Cup semi-final, he won one of the legs against Milan in the great Dundee team of the early 60s, which is a fantastic achievement. He signed for Dunbar in 1957. Everton came out. He played one game, scored one goal. Everton had obviously been watching him, and they came along and asked if Dunbar would cancel his registration, which they did to allow the player to move forward. And he went to Everton. He then moved back to Dundee, on to Rangers. He played in Rangers. He was a member of the Barcelona European Cup Winners' Cup squad. A great level to get to, you know. But a winning side for Dundee against Milan in the European Cup prior to that's just amazing. The other player that came from Rosyth Thistle was Alex Smith. Alex Smith played for Dunbar, and he was then picked up by Dunfermline Athletic, and he's a hero at Dunfermline Athletic. Alex Smith also went on to play for Rangers. And Alex Smith played also in a European Cup Winners' Cup final for Rangers in 1967 against Bayern Munich. He was transferred from Dunbar to Dunfermline for £83, and he moved on from Dunfermline to Rangers for £50,000 or something like that. But just at the same time as Dunbar won the Scottish Junior Cup, Alex Smith was playing for Dunfermline, and he won the Scottish Cup when Dunfermline beat Celtic in the 1961 final. I think it was 2-0 to Dunfermline in the replay. Now, Alex Smith played inside right in that game. He was the number. He was the number 8, and the number 9 was a chap called Charlie Dixon, who was a real Dunfermline hero. But in latter years, Charlie moved to Dunbar, and Charlie took on a pub in Dunbar called the Eden Hotel. The significance of the Eden Hotel is that it's a sort of an unofficial Dunbar United watering hole supporters club for long enough, for many generations. That was the Eden Hotel, was the place that Dunbar United were associated with. But that's quite a small world when these things happen, you know. There was no real reason for Charlie to turn up there and take on that pub, but he did. That was it. In the latter days, we've had people like Kevin Twaddle, who left Dunbar, and he was picked up for St Johnstone for a large sum. He did move on a transfer fee from Dunbar to St Johnstone, and then went to Raith Rovers again for an awful lot of money, and they moved to St Mirren, more money, and I think he ended up at Hearts. But these are the sort of levels and things that happen. It's great. It's incredible what happens. Actually, if I could go back to one of the Dunfermline linkages, again with Dunbar, Dunfermline and Rangers, the Jimmy, Dunfermline sold a player called Jimmy Miller to Rangers. Jimmy Miller was the grandfather of the current Dunbar manager, Darren Smith. Jimmy Miller's place was taken by Alex Smith in the Dunfermline team. It's so small. I mean, you couldn't write all these sort of these linkages. I don't know how they happen, but they do. They do. Most recent players that we've got, but listen, that's a couple of international players. Penman, Alex Smith, these are guys with great honours. Other players who've worn Dunbar colours also to wear the colours of the national team include most recently Ian Black. Everybody, quite a recent name, everybody knows Ian Black, Hearts, Rangers, Inverness, also played for Scotland. There's also been an England captain that's played for Dunbar United. He's currently at White Hill, Josh Walker, under-20s England captain. It's great. See these things? These are incredible. I wish somebody would put them all together and there'd be an incredible list of players who have played at significant level, who are in our league, playing with our teams, and fans are able to see them week in, week out, or they have seen them. You know, the history of all this needs put together, Russell, and I think you're the man to do it. I think you've got the wherewithal and the contacts to put all that sort of thing together. It'd be quite an interesting read, don't you?
0: It certainly would. Now, I'm just trying to think. I've been looking through my attic and I may have come across a Dunbar United book. Would that be right?
6: Oh. Yes, there is a Dunbar United book. Laurie Wood put it together, all the facts and figures, and that must have been a labour of love to do that. It's incredible. That's where the most of this information is gleaned from, it should be said. That and some people, there were always a couple of guys who are saying, Andy Penman played for Dunbar United. Andy Penman was at, you know, Dunbar United. And I know a lot of people won't know who Andy Penman, Alex Smith, or all these people are, but these are people who played at a significant level in the game and have come through at our level and moved all the way up, which is the way things used to be at one time, you know. There's a whole load of players who have signed short-term for other clubs. Many players have went to the Hearts, you know. That's been a fairly regular and ongoing sort of sign and linkage that's happened between Dunbar and other clubs, you know. It's there, and look, everybody's going to have that. Haddington, Musselburgh, Trenet, there's got to be a whole load of former players. Newton Grange especially, look at the players that they've produced over the decades. It's got to be great linkages. It's got to be interesting. I find that interesting, personally, I do. I think it's great, and it enriches your knowledge of what you're watching. You know, it makes it more worthwhile, you know.
0: Interesting history about any club or any players. And look, you've just talked about these players that came from what team?
6: Well, that was Rosai Thistle. Now, I don't know how that linkage started in the first place. And we're talking when there was no easy transport links from Fife across to the other side of the water. It was a ferry. I don't know how these guys have either travelled to play on match days or travelled for training. You know, there was no mobile phones, there was no Forth Bridge, there was no Queensferry crossing. It was difficult. It was either the train or the ferry. And then it wasn't easy to get down to Dumbarton after then. There was no dual carriageway. It's a miracle, but it's just... But the linkage and all the sort of things that goes on, it's spooky at times, how you see it, you know, when it's all in front of you.
0: Well, you certainly made something quite clear that there is history going through Dumbarton.
6: But not only Dumbarton, every club's got that.
0: Yeah, but you're talking in for a Dumbarton point of view mainly, that are coming through Dumbarton and moving on to various top teams, and that's history that people shouldn't forget.
6: I think it's important. Actually, I would love to see all these little blue plaques. Some clubs are very good, and they have got them. I know Dundonald, who Dunbar played today, I wasn't there, I couldn't make the game today, and Dunbar managed to get a win, which was great way to start the season. They've got strong linkage to Tommy Hutchinson, who played for Coventry City and played for Scotland many times, and I'm not sure if Tommy Hutchinson actually started at Dundonald or not, but there's an awfully close linkage there. But there's many clubs, but look, you know, it's great. I mean, even the great Jim Baxter played, was it Hillybeath or something like that he played? I can't remember, you know. It's incredible, you know, where these players started. Right at the bottom of the rung, I suppose that's what you're saying, worked their way up, you know.
0: Well, you talk about the pathway now, playing football in the school, to going through all the youth football clubs, right through to the east, say, going through east of Scotland, Lowland League, and going right up, you know.
6: It's there for the players. It was a reserve team, wasn't it? You know, all the big clubs had the reserve team, and they would sign people from the juniors and put them in the reserve team, and that was it. Or they would farm them out from the reserve team to the juniors to sort of toughen them up or see if they could make the grades. That was the normal, wasn't it?
0: That's right. What was your score today, by the way?
6: It was 1-0 away at Dundonald, which is it's a good result. And away, 3 points is always fantastic, isn't it?
0: You know who scored your goal?
6: No, I don't, buddy. No, I don't.
0: Neither do I.
6: I'm not going to do that. Yeah.
0: But well done. A good start to the season.
6: There's been some interesting starts. I see St Andrews got off to a flyer. I think they've got an entire new team in there, managed by the former Sochi manager, Fraser Duncan. He's signed a lot of his former players from other clubs, and he's put them together at St Andrews, and they've certainly hit the deck running today, 5 goals.
0: Right, listen, Dougie, we need to move on. We're going on to the next interview, and that is about baseball. You should try it.
6: It's a wee bit fast for me, pal, a wee bit fast. Okay, Russell.
0: Thanks for your input, mate. Brilliant.
6: Cheers now. Right, bye-bye.
0: Brilliant. Right, because we're tight on time, we always are. Let's see if we can get Luke Razook on and talking about baseball. Right, where is he? Right. And Luke's been desperate to get on, really is. He's been wanting to come and talk about the baseball. He's always been in touch with me. When can I come on? No. But today's the day for all these different reporters that I've been missing. Saturday Sport Live. Hi, Luke. You're live on Black Diamond FM.
7: Hi, pal. I'm just wondering if the Newton Grange car boot day is on tomorrow.
0: Yes, it is. And if you go to the website, you will see the poster. It's up. Yes, it is on tomorrow. It says here, cars entry at 8:30. The sale starts at 9:30.
7: Yeah, due to the weather. Yeah, I was just wondering due to the weather.
0: What, being too hot?
7: I mean, it's supposed to be rain for tomorrow.
0: I don't know. I hope it'll go ahead. But, you know, I've put out weather forecasts for Saturday Sport Live and that to find out that it could be local and not raining where I expected. You'll just need to keep an eye on the weather. But as far as I know, the sale is going ahead.
7: Nice one. Okay,
0: thanks very much.
7: I think it's going to be a regular thing. It's got to be a regular thing.
0: I hope so.
7: Yeah.
0: I'm not talking about a weekly thing. I don't know.
7: We need to leave my wife along Newton Grange.
0: Sorry?
7: Me and my wife belong Newton Grange.
0: All right. Well, I'm not sure if it is going to be regular, how often it's going to be, mate. If this is a good success tomorrow, then I don't see any reason why it cannot be done again. By the way, you're live on Black Diamond FM. I need to go. Thanks very much. Right, bye.
7: Goodbye.
0: There we are. Someone phoning about a car boot sale. Well done. Right now, where is Luke? We're now losing time. Right. I thought that was Luke it was coming on, but it's not. But, there you are. Call now, come on. There you are, a wee bit plug for a car boot sale. I did say you're live on Black Diamond FM. But, well, where is Luke? We're green to go. Oh, I put his scores there, haven't I? If he misses it, I can't bring him on because I've got time running up to 6 o'clock. This could be him now. Hi, Luke, is that you?
8: Yeah, I am, but it will have to be a brief one because we've just had a serious injury on the field for our first pitch program update, you know. How are you, Russell? Welcome back on the show.
0: I'm good. I've got a call from somebody making inquiries about your car boot sale. I did say you're live on Black Diamond FM, but I don't think they heard that. Yes, a short report or tell me about the incident or the injury and that would be welcome.
8: Yeah, okay. So we're at Morgan Playing Fields running our Edinburgh Baseball Tournament. This is the fourth game. Rays are in it. And we started with Knights winning 8-6, playing Manchester. And then we had the next game after that was a tie, 10-10. And the third game was a 5-0 game as well. And then the Rays have just started gaining momentum. Where one of our players, Tilina, he's originally Sri Lankan, living here for ages, was trying to slide on second base, stealing attempt, and unfortunately we suspect he broke his leg. So we've got the game suspended at the moment, and we're waiting for an ambulance to come over and lift him up. Overall, a beautiful day until this moment. You know, nearing an end of the day, but unfortunately this happened. So hopefully he'll be all right. He's conscious, everything is fine, but you know, doctors need to examine him properly.
0: I really feel for that person. You know, it's not just about baseball; it's about family, work commitments, and everything. You know, which is affected.
8: Tilina Palatana is his name, and he started it off really because the Rays were going slow and. And he started the whole kind of scoring spree in that inning. So he'll be shattered. You know, he's just literally laying down second base area. We've got a lot of support there from a nurse as well there. So, yeah, just waiting for that ambulance to come over. That'll be a brief one because I need to keep an eye on that as well, Russell.
0: And his name?
8: His name is Tilina Palatana. It's a Sri Lankan name.
0: Right, okay then. And this is Saturday is the only day for any baseball this weekend?
8: No, Edinburgh Baseball Tournament hosted by Edinburgh Rays is today and tomorrow. We've got three games tomorrow starting at 10 o'clock in the morning. And the big final of the entire tournament the tournament is at 1:40 or about 2 o'clock. And then we've got a home run derby to clinch it. So the home run derby will be about 4. We've got barbecues going on. We've got a little shop, snacks, drinks and burgers and hot dogs and all that stuff. So it's pretty nice atmosphere.
0: So if anyone wants to go down and watch baseball tomorrow, where can they go? And they're quite welcome to go along and watch, are they?
8: Absolutely. It's a kind of a picnic vibe. We had a beautiful sunny day today. Everyone's welcome. Morgan Playing Field in Peppermill Road. We'll start at 10 tomorrow and we'll be here pretty much all day. So anyone's welcome. Bring a blanket, bring a picnic vibe, and there's music in the background as well. So, yeah, come over. We'll be here.
0: Okay, Luke, thanks very much for the quick call and hope that player... you know, he recovers pretty quick.
8: My pleasure. I'm glad you're back and also back to good health. Okay, so Speak to you later, Russell. Have a great weekend.
0: You will. I'll be in touch. Cheers.
8: Okay.
0: Cheers, Luke. Bye. Oh, there's something, an injury in the baseball and waiting on an ambulance coming. Right, so we lost out with John Wayne. Whatever happened to John? Right, you don't know what I'm thinking, do you? Let's see if I... You know what I'm going to do? I'm going to put music. I'm going to see if I can get him on the phone. And let's see if we can get him on for 5 minutes. Is it worth it? Well, we'll see.

0: Well, I spoke to John Wayne there. He was busy taking the nets down and that. He couldn't make the call. But I've asked him to come on for 5 minutes that I've got sitting there. And hopefully he'll be able to come on and talk for 5 minutes. I think that'll be really difficult for John. You know, he can talk for Scotland and that takes longer than 5 minutes. But he's on the phone right now. Hi, John. You're live on Black Diamond FM. Well, it was. Let's see if we can go again. Let's see. You know his time is short. Let's find out. Right, let's go live again. Hi, John, you're live on Black Diamond FM.
1: Hello, Russell.
0: Well, what about the bowling then?
1: Well, the bowling season is coming to an end. There is 3 league games left. Arniston have had a great spell of results. We're currently sitting in 3rd place in League One. The top two are already promoted. They've had a great season. East House and Gomeron Private 2, they're gone and away. So the only place up for grabs is the 3rd place playoff spot, which Arniston are currently holding. But there's only 2 points between ourselves in 3rd place and 7th place Dalkeith 2. So there's 5 teams still in my shout at this 3rd spot. 3 games to go, but we've actually played Dalkeith next week, so a massive game away from home. And then we finish with 2 home games. So if we win the 3 games, we'll finish 3rd. Anything other than that, then it's in the lap of the gods. We need results to go our way. But it's been a decent wee spell for us. Last night we were playing Gomeron 2, who just needed a point to get promoted. Well, we got that point. It was a bit of a disappointing point for ourselves because we were 2 ranks well up, but our 3rd team got absolutely smashed. They got beat with about 18 shots, so we only came away with a point. Decent enough. Another news, on a personal note, I managed to qualify for the semi-final of the Midlothian Championship Champions, which I play Loanhead Welfare, and that player won the actual Scottish single, so he's representing Midlothian in there, so that'll be a tough game. That just gets rearranged between ourselves, and we play Dalkeith before the middle of August, so we'll have to arrange that. We're top 10, we played that on Wednesday, we're playing Buccleuch, a tough test, and unfortunately we came out on the wrong end, 4 defeats there. Our 4 teams all got beat, so we're out of that. Other than that, so things are going pretty well in the Bowling Green. On a personal note, team-wise, we're doing well. We're punching above our weight. We can't be relegated, which is a good thing. So we'll at least be playing in League One next season, which was our hope. But now with 3 games left, we're in the promotion hunt. So it'll be disappointing if we didn't make that playoff spot. But it's still been a very promising season for ourselves and all we play for with 3 games to go.
0: Well, with the league season coming to an end, what you got to do next?
1: Well, it'll be internal ties after that. We've still got our single hands to play. I've not played many of them. So I think it's Tuesday. I've got 4 ties to play before Tuesday, which I've not got them all in. So I'll probably need to give a couple away. I've just been a busy man with the football and that starting. So after the season finishes, we'll concentrate on like our Scottish pair, Scottish triples, qualifying games. And it's all go to about the end of September. Our finals day is on the 12th of September, so we need to get our ties played by then. Hopefully I'll be in one of them. I better be, or I'll not be a happy man. But it's been good. There's actually an open triples on at Arniston at the moment. So I don't know how it's going, but at least I've had the weather. We were expecting a lot of rain, but we've not had it, so there's probably had a good day. But there's 20 triples going down, so it'll be a busy wee place doing it there. The bowling club today, but I think it's been going well. I've been in touch with my laddie Kyle, who's down there playing. I think he's not going to qualify, but they're still playing the group stages yet, so they'll be playing about 8 o'clock tonight. They'll be knackered tonight. Knackered and maybe had a few aperitifs too many, I don't know. Other than that, it's been a cracking wee spell, a busy wee spell for Arniston. Our Hope pair got beat in the semi or quarter final of the Midlothian Championship. We got beat by a shot with Buccleuch, heartbroken I was. And our senior pair got beat in the quarter-final as well. So they've done well in that. And our ladies, champion, she got beat in the quarter-final at Gorebridge, 21-17 by Penny Cook, so she had our lines. So we've done pretty well, Russell. Just need to finish off now, finish 3rd, and then we'll go into a playoff with the team that finishes 3rd bottom in the championship. So you never know, we could be up in the championship next season, Russell. That's our aim.
0: Well, if that's your aim, you can work towards it. And good luck in the games to follow, John.
1: Thanks, Russell, and no doubt I will keep you updated. And I'm looking forward to Tuesday night now, where we've got a big game at home at Edinburgh College for the football. So hopefully we can dust ourselves off from today's defeat and pick up 3 points on Tuesday.
0: You know, the season started and they're banging in Tuesday night games. You wouldn't think they'd be doing that, eh?
1: Well, aye, the start of the season, it's Saturday, Tuesday, for a couple of games. And a week on Tuesday, we're travelling to Trinity and East Scotland Cup. Free hit for ourselves, obviously, everybody expects us to get a doing over. But who knows, we might just turn up and cause upset of the century, Russell.
0: Well, that's true. Trinity beat Bowness, I think it was 3-1. Today, 2 or 3-1.
1: Well, doesn't scare us, Russell.
0: Right, listen, John, I need to go. Thanks for coming on.
1: And I will speak soon, Paul.
0: You will. I've got your number. Cheers. Bye.
1: Thanks, Paul. Bye-bye.
0: Bye. There we are. John Wayne coming on. Managed to get him in to talk about the bowling that we missed earlier on at 10 to 5. But then we had a changeover with Chick Spence coming on as well. Right, so we move on to the three managers. Bang on time. It's 32 seconds over. Right, and it's Dave McQueenie coming on first. Dave McQueenie, that's Easthouse's Lily. They were away to Glenrothes this afternoon. How did the game go for Easthouse's and what did Dave McQueenie think about it? First game of the season. Was it what he expected or not? Hopefully he'll come on the phone just now. He might even be driving, I don't know. But let's see. Just make sure that I'm putting the message out to the right person. It does happen. Yes, it is. So we'll wait on Dave McQueenie coming on. It's been a good programme. And remember, it doesn't finish at 6 o'clock. Right. Hi, Dave. You're live on Black Diamond FM.
2: Hi, Russell.
0: Well, Dave, are you on your way back?
2: Just coming up to the bypass, in traffic all day, especially going there and then coming back, obviously, that's going to sit there, one of the fields tonight, which I'm going to be going in, my wife doesn't want to, so I'm just going to snow, so I'm going to dog, get a quick change in my cowboy gear, and then just get up the train.
0: Dave, I'm losing you a bit, I can't pick you up too clear, I don't know what's happening, it might be the... You've not put me on speaker, have you?
3: I'll put you on speaker. Are you on speaker? Is that better?
0: Oh, I can hear you crystal clear now.
3: Right, okay, mate. Right, okay. Stuck in traffic, mate.
0: And your traffic report is from where?
3: From the AMA, coming onto the bypass. It's stuck a couple of miles back, and it was the same going. Absolute nightmare. Mm-hmm. Getting to Glenrothes. So we're coming up to Hermiston Gate, but we're still about a mile away from it. But obviously that concert's on tonight at Murrayfield, which I'm meant to be going to. I don't know if you heard that, but I'm meant to be going to that. My wife and my daughter's up the town now. Meant to be me and them. So we nipped home, take the dog out for a quick pee, put my cowboy hat on and get up the town or so.
0: Yeehaw! Right, listen, quickly, because we've not got a lot of time, right, today. How did the game go?
3: The game was, it was a great game of football with both sides, end-to-end stuff, creating a lot of chances, and it wasn't until the 85th minute we got a penalty kick, Kieran McGackie got brought down, and... Stevie Thompson stepped up and slammed it in the back of the net to make it 1-0. Gets into the 90th minute. The referee says 4 minutes to go. And believe it or not, 93rd minute, Glenrothes scored a scrappy goal from our point of view. But listen, I'm going to be honest, a point was a fair result today for both teams. But we played very, very well. Very happy with the performance of my players, how we played, the football we played. But Glenrothes are a good young side as well. It was good. God, we're just gone past an accident on the other side too. Oh, yeah, electric car went on fire. A Land Rover Defender on fire. No, not so good. But anyway. Back to the game. That was it, Russell. 1-1. One point each, and I think it's a fair reflection on the game.
0: Well, good with Kieran and Stevie again doing the business. I know he got a penalty. I mean, he got knocked down, but again, the two main people that's involved. What about any new signings? Any good play for any of them?
3: Yeah, the young Kerr Steele on loan from Musselburgh. Kerr's only a young 18-year-old lad, but what a fantastic game he had for his first game for us. The lad was very good on the ball, clean through and just put it wide of the post, but he looks a prospect, so I'm sure that we'll bring him on for Musselburgh Athletic this year. Good young player. But my young players, Logan Imrie at right back and Finn Malloy at left back, young lads, 18, 19 year old, absolutely fantastic players as well. Good game today. Everyone had pass marks today. I thought, and the young keeper were going on from Whitehall, Rudy Claverton, not from Whitehall, sorry, Penny Cook. Rudy had a very good game as well. So, overall, yeah, young and old in there, but we put up a good display today. And it's just unfortunately we couldn't hold out for the 3 points.
0: Well, Dave, who are you playing next and when?
3: We've got Bathgate away in the league on Wednesday night through at Bathgate, through at Cranmere Park. So we look forward to that. I've told the boys to have a rest, get a cold bath, and make sure they're ready for Bathgate on Wednesday night.
0: Well, I hope it goes okay for you on Wednesday night, and good luck, Dave.
3: Thanks very much, Russell.
0: You enjoy the show tonight.
3: I will do. Yeehaw.
0: Yeehaw. Cheers, mate. Bye.
3: Okay, mate. Bye. All the best.
0: Yeehaw. Oh, my God. Going away and get his cowboy hat on. I've not got one. Maybe I should get one. Right. Rory Fleming coming on next. Right. And that's Linton Hotspur. How did they get on today? Let's see if we can get Rory on. And where are we? Can never remember how to spell Rory, but I've got it on the sheet, don't worry about it. And alright, oh, that's an old message, that. Oh, message I meant to send a long time ago. Never sent it. Right, let's hear if Rory. How do you spell Rory, right? R-U-A-I-R-D-H. Rory Fleming, that's the way you pronounce it, Rory Fleming. And we're green to go. And we should be bang on time. Hopefully, bang on time. We're getting there. What happened there? It's tagged onto something else. That's better. I was reading the message. I've tagged on a message for a way back, but I've sent a message out right now. Rory Fleming, where are you? Linton Hotspur. Who are Linton Hotspur playing today? Edinburgh United, away from home. So, I'll wait on Rory coming on. And hopefully I'll have some time for international news to give you some scores out, and then we go into the boxing special, Saturday Sport Live boxing special. And let's have a look. I'm just having a look for scores here just now, and you know, they never put the scores where you want them to be. They're always at the bottom of a long, long, long, long list, but they're not. I'll find out. Right, so some good scores today, some high scoring games as well. But nothing about the looking through the Scottish BBC Sport, but can't see anything up for the Lowland League at all. I think there was a message sent out on Facebook about that earlier. Maybe not that particular Lowland League group, but the lack of it. No. Right. Rory. Might even need to give him the phone number. I'll see. I know that Laird was going to speak to him earlier on, so I hope he did. And I did mention the time for him to come on, because he was substitute for Paul. That's right, substitute for Paul. It might be that I'll need to go to Jamie Smith next. Oh, I've got a message coming through. And, oh, okay, he's out for tea. Okay, no problem. And let's just send him a wee message. There we are. Okay, right now we get Jamie Smith on. And see, no call. Right. Let's get Jamie Smith on, and then we'll run through some of the results that we have got. You notice I say that we have got. So, Jamie Smith, where are you? There we are. And... right, I was just looking at the amount of phone calls. 17, 18, 19, 20, 21 calls. That'll be 22 calls today. Not bad for the first day back. 22 calls. What about that special from Dougie Gray talking about the players of yesteryear that didn't start with Dunbar United, but then moved through Dunbar United to go into bigger and, would I say, better things? Is that the way I should say it? Bigger and maybe better things, like top clubs, English clubs as well. So, and we're green to go. I say that to clear it. And Bobby Collins will be coming on just after 6 o'clock international news, just to have a wee chat about the boxing event, Train for Fight. Right, and what did I put on there? Oh, is that a call? Is this another call coming through? No, not that one anyway. And just having a look at the sheet about what's coming up. Right, you know what I'm going to do? While I'm waiting, I am going to let you know about this event coming up tomorrow.
2: 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See you there.
0: I'll be there, and one or two of the other presenters will be there as well. They've cleared the car park and tidied it up just for tomorrow's event. And it says here the car's entry at 8:30. The sale starts at 9:30, and it's £10 a car. And that's for tomorrow, Sunday the 26th. Here's Jamie on the phone right now. Hi, Jamie. Hi, Jamie. Hi, Jamie. No. Not getting through. Right, let's see what's happened here. Don't know where he is. Right, let's see. Could be him this time. Oh, right. Okay, I don't know what's going on, but let's see if we've got any other messages coming through. Nope, nope, nope, nope, nope, nope, nope, nope, nope, nope, nope. Third time lucky, what do you think? Hi.
4: Hello.
0: Hi, Jamie.
4: Yes, how's it going?
0: Third time lucky. I take it you're travelling
4: We are travelling up from Berwick.
0: Well then, what about the game for you today then? The first game of the season must be... everyone's rearing to go to get the first game over, aren't they?
4: Oh yeah, it's always nice to get back. Things seem to get earlier every year. In terms of the start date, looking forward to it. Unfortunately, it wasn't our day today. Lots of things to work on. But ultimately, I just got to keep going on, haven't I? So, we lost an early goal. Two and a half minutes into the game. A soft goal, because if I'm honest, we've let the boy turn at the edge of the box and he's hit low to the goalkeeper's left. Both should have got done better. It's been a problem over pre-season. We've been losing early goals, so something we're keen to sort out straight away and don't let it happen again. Brought back, Jordan Mackie scored 1-1, and then he scored again. So Jordan's doing well from the end of the season. He come back, he scored 4 goals in 2 games, the league games now, so it's good after he'd had a long injury last season. He wasn't really involved. But Michael Lenny got sent off near half time, and then sort of put our backs up to the wall there. We changed formation a wee bit, trying to contain them but still be positive in the attack and play. 2-1 half time came in, they've scored again, 2-2, and then a moment of madness from Jamie Kerr. He's got sent off too, and then once you're down to 9 men, you're always up against it. And the boys on the pitch battled hard, but at the end of the day, like I say, you're up against that. They're going to get chances, and they took a chance. It was a ball into the back post. Defence was turned off, and it's been headed into the back, so 3-2. Disappointed with the score, but it's the first game of the season, so there's still a lot to be played. We just need to work on the errors and the daft mistakes and the moments of madness. Maybe bring in a couple of players, and we'll get there, hopefully.
0: And you tell me you went down to 9 men?
4: 9 men, yeah, 2 men sent off, yeah. So, Jamie Kerr and Michael Lennon. Both red cards. They were both red cards. We can't complain about it. The ref was right to do it. There was maybe one instance where we can't tell. Obviously, we need to watch it back, but the ball cleared off the line from us. And we think it's a good defender's hand, but it's one referee's eye, so we can't expect them to catch everything if there's bodies in and around the box. So I feel a wee bit aggrieved with that, but at the end of the day, we can't lose 2 players and expect to win matches. It's very, very hard for the ring players on the pitch to deal with that.
0: When did you lose the players in the game, Jamie?
4: Yeah, so we lost Mikey Lane in the first half, about 6 minutes to go to half time, so it's not ideal timing. And then we've lost Jamie maybe.
0: Hi, Jamie. I think we've just... Hi, Jamie, you're back again.
4: Oh, did we cut off there?
0: Yeah, you were talking about the second sending off.
4: Yeah, so the second one, maybe about 15, 20 minutes still to go. Jamie's been sent off. 20 minutes is a long time with 9 men. So hard to deal with. And two of them was going to get the chances after that. And they took their one chance.
0: Well, you know, although you went down to 9 men, you know, there was one goalie difference in it. It could have been more than that.
4: Yeah, maybe we've hit the bar twice, and so you can take a wee bit of positives with that. We did get chances even going down to 10 men at that point, and there was a bit of work rate from the boys that stayed on the pitch. So, like I say, it's still a long, long way. It's only the first game of the season, so we've just got to keep working away.
0: Well then, Jamie, when's your next game?
4: We're next Saturday, we're playing Vila Leven.
0: Home or away?
4: Away, so another long journey away, but better get them out of the way at this time of the season than in the dead of winter.
0: Well, Jamie, good luck for Dalkeith Thistle next Saturday, and I hope to speak to you then about it.
4: No problem, thank you for having me on.
0: Have a good weekend, thanks.
4: Thanks, bye.
0: Right, bye. Right, now, I've got to do a bit of business here, and I'm going to play music.

Sorry about that. I had to deal with some business, Black Diamond FM business here. I went out the back there to shut the door, and someone must be having a party, and they were playing music. You know what song they were playing? It's just a way to Amarillo. I've been weeping like a willow. Aye, yeah, Amarillo. I'm not going to play it like. And I'm going to tell you about some results for you for today. Let's move on and up. Let's go up through these leagues. And I'll tell you about the results for the Scottish League Cup. Aberdeen 3, Celtic Hearts 0. Queen's Park 3, Queen of the South 1. Group B, Arbroath 1, Stirling Albion 0. And then we had Montrose 0, the Spartans 2. Group C, Dumbarton 2, Cove Rangers 0. Group D, Adrianians 0, Ross County 3. Dundee 4, Clyde 0. Forth Athletic 3 and Group E, Brechin City 1. Stenhousemuir 0, Livingston 0. And full time, Stenhousemuir 3-1 on penalties against Livingston. Group F, Greenock Morton 0, Inverness Caledonian Thistle 1. St Johnston 1, East Fife 1. East Fife 1-1, 5-4 on penalties against St Johnston. Group G, Ayr United 4, Alloa Athletic 1, Falkirk 3, Stranraer 0. Group H, Hamilton Academical 5, Elgin City 0. Peterhead 0.

0: Well, Kilmarnock nil. Peterhead won 5-4 on penalties against Kilmarnock. Right, so we've got about 5 minutes to go before the international news. Let's go to East Scotland Football League and refresh to hopefully get all the full-time scores in. Right then. So, let's go for it. Armadale Thistle 2, Newton Green Star 1, Arniston Rangers 2, Tynecastle 4, Blackburn United 2, Pinnacook Athletic 1, Burnt Island Shipyard 4, Stonyburn 3, Camlin 4, Edinburgh University 1, Cownbys Central 2, Livingston United 2, Crossgates Primrose 0, Coldstream 0, Dundonald Bluebell 0, Dunbar United 1, Edinburgh United 4, Linton Hotspur 1, Falkhouse United 3, Inverkeithen Hillfield Swifts 7, Glenrothes 1, East Ouse's Lily 1, Hoikrol Albert 5, Edinburgh College 2, Heriot-Watt University 2, Oakland United 0, Hutchison Vale 2, Kenway Star Hearts 1, Janefield Swifts 4, Preston Athletic 1, 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South 1, Stirling University 5, Pumpherston 1, Thornton Hibs 0, Sauchie 3, Tweedmouth Rangers 3, Dalkeith Thistle 2, West Calder United 0, Canoe 2, Whitburn 2, Harrington Athletic 4, Whitehill Welfare 5, Kirkcaldy Dysart 1. Right, so there is the score from the East of Scotland Football League. Right then, let's go through the Lowland League with the results. Right, and let's have a wee look at them. And for today, 25th of July, Auchinleck Talbot 3, Dalbeattie Star 0, Beath Juniors 0, Celtic B Team 0, Clydebank 2, Newton Stewart 2, Cumnock Juniors 0, Albion Rovers 0, Gretna 2008 0, Caledonian Braves 1, Larks Thistle 1, Cumbernauld Colts 0, Pollock 1, Troon 0, Renfrew 0, Kilwinning Rangers 1, Boness United 0, we've got Trinette, Boness United 0, Trinette 0, that's not right. I don't know what the full time results. That's what it says. I'm going to go through, but that's wrong. I don't know what they're doing here. Let's have a look here. What have they done? Right. This week's fixtures and results. I'll go through it anyway. Cowdenbeath 0, Caliphate Rovers 0, Hillabeath Hawthorn 0. Right, I'm going to leave that because I think there's... That's not right. They're saying results here for this week's fixtures and results for the Lowland League. Don't believe it. Let me see what they've got down here. No, they've not even updated that. That tells you how bad it is. Anyway, sorry, I'm coming up to international news right now. I do apologise for that. There must be something new that they are doing, but certainly not what it says it is.
1: From the Sky News Centre at 6. A specially adapted cargo plane has been deployed in France to dump an anti-flame substance on wildfires raging out of control. They're spreading along the southwestern Atlantic coast of the country. Crews in Spain are also tackling huge blazes after separate fires merged near Madrid. Wildlife expert Juan José Ortiz says with fewer people living in the countryside, fires can become more ferocious.
2: We have seen a kind of fires that we have never seen before. The main reason for these conditions are climate change. We don't have doubt about that, but also the very high fuel load due to the rural abandonment.
1: The emergency response to the Cairngorms wildfire is being likened to closing the stable door now the horse has bolted. That's from a resident in Nethy Bridge, where villagers have been told to leave their homes. A 14-year-old boy is assisting police with their inquiries after a plane heading to Manchester Airport yesterday received a hoax threat. The Qatar Airways flight landed safely under guidance from RAF fighter jets. Student protests by the so-called cockroach movement in India have been called off. The education minister there has resigned after an exam leak scandal. Donald Trump says the media will be broke when he's no longer president, as there'll be nobody to report on. He pulled out a Trump 2028 cap at a rescheduled White House correspondents' dinner, joking he wants a third term in office. Republican commentator Greg Swenson says it shows his sense of humour.
3: I wouldn't take it seriously, and the president surely doesn't. So he's just having some fun with the press and trying to poke fun of the fact that the press often claims that he's some sort of threat to democracy. And so for him, just the fact that the show did go on was the most important thing.
1: Lewis Hamilton has been demoted to fifth place on the grid for tomorrow's Hungarian F1 Grand Prix. Stewards judged he'd impeded Oscar Piastri in qualifying. Hamilton's Ferrari teammate Charles Leclerc now takes second. That's the latest. I'm Crazy.
0: Well, this is the Saturday Sport Live special, the boxing special, taking you right through until 7 o'clock tonight.

0: Sweet Caroline by Diamond Geezer here on Blackdown FM. I was hoping that Bobby Collins was going to come on the programme and talk about the Train for Fight, and I think this might be him on now, is it? Let's find out. Nope. We'll just wait and see if he's going to give us a call in. Before we start all the interviews, Train for Fight started off to give boxers an opportunity to go on a 12-week course. 12-week course of training. Train for fight. Training for a fight at the end of the course. 12 weeks of intensive training. And when I mean intensive training, that's exactly what it is. Intensive training, because they've got to do various things like running, gym work and everything like that, and it's all got to be logged. When they go into the gym at East House's boxing club, they've got to scan their phone on one of these, what do you call it, you know, the things that you scan through and it comes up on your phone, and they log on what time they arrive and they log on what time they finish. Intensive training, right? Boxing, work, pad work, running, gym work, all that. And if you've got much time for anything else, well, you've not done enough training. That's what I'm going to say. And the Train for Fight event is for people of all ages, men and women. If they fancy taking up boxing, then that's a good start, right? And the boxing gym is up in East House's Minors. Right, they've got a boxing gym through the back there. When you go in, if you go into the lounge area, right, you go to the right, you go through the hall, go through next door, and there's a small gym in there, right? Not the full-size gym, of course. The full-size gym comes when you've got an event like the Train for Fight event last week, where the boxers are all, they're matched up with people their own weight, mainly weight, I think, rather than height. But height's got a lot to do with it as well. As you can gather from the interviews I'm going to play, height does take a good part. If you're 6'7", right, you don't want to be boxing against someone my size. Towering above me, that's not fair, right? The events are run with precision, time-wise. And, of course, you can't just have a boxing event where you've got the boxers. You have to have medics there. That's in case of, in fact, before the fight start, the boxers have got to go through a medical with a medic. And then after as well, or any time that there is an injury, then the medics are there to see to the injury. You've got Matt, who's running back and forward, arranging the boxers for their fights and getting them to the ring. You've got music played by Kit Kat. You know who Kit Kat is? I'm not going to tell you. Not going to say his name, because he's well known throughout Bonnerig and probably Midlothian. Kit Kat playing the music and doing the announcements as well. You've got the bar staff with the club itself, you know, and you know it takes a lot to run an event like this. And of course, you've got the licenses, you've got insurance, the lot. So thanks very much to Bobby Collins, who has organised another one. And there's another Train for Fight event on as well. You'll find that when I'm talking to the boxers and interviewing them, that it may not be the first Train for Fight event that they have taken part in. They just love boxing. And you'll hear with interviews why people take up boxing. And I think you'll be surprised their answers, right? And coming out of the ring, how they feel about being in the ring. It's all included in the interviews to follow. I've got 10 interviews there. And Gil Fairney's interviewed as well, because his son, he was taking part. And, of course, we're talking about boxing in general with Gil. And, of course, everyone else as well. So, I'm going to run through the fights that were there, but I didn't cover all the fights, remember, right? Some of the boxers were what's she saying, not up for a wee chat. So it was the Train for Fight East House's Boxing Club Saturday Fight Night. Sinew Kwesa versus Brian McDonald. It was Byron McDonald that won that fight. Ryan Cowie, who was up against Brandon Cairns. It was Brandon that won that fight. Dylan Beat against Gareth Gray. Well, it was Dylan that won that fight. Stephen Brown versus Samuel Sinal. It was Samuel who won that. Now, I say Samuel. I've got Samuel 1 and Samuel 2 because there's two boxers with the same name. Because it was Samuel Fernie, Gil Fernie's son. He won his fight against Lee Johnston. A tough bout that, right? And I should have said that the Sinew one, the first one was junior middleweight bout. Ryan Cowie's fight was a super middleweight bout. Dylan Beat was a junior middleweight bout. Stephen Brown was a cruiserweight bout. So Samuel Fernie was a heavyweight bout. Patrick Sawicki, if that's how you pronounce it, versus Chris Gray. Chris Gray won that. That was a light heavyweight bout. Tommy Cowie versus Ben McCormack was postponed. Lemmy Milne, right, against Aidan Campbell. Aidan Campbell won that fight, and it was a super middleweight bout. And Ryan Walker versus Mikey Hill, it was SBF super super middleweight district title fight. It was Ryan Walker that won that. A win for Luke Foxton against Matty Brown. That was SBF heavyweight district title fight. And finally, Mark Wright, a win against Ross Trench. And that was the SBF super cruiserweight Scottish title fight. Right, so let's go into the first fight. I'm not going to talk in between because that there's a lot of time going through 10 interviews. Here's the first one. Let's see what this fight and what the boxer had to say.
1: Mark Wright.
0: Well, there's been some boxers tonight here at East House's Boxing Club, the Train for Fight event. Not very many short boxers, I must say. They've all been just that wee bit taller than me. How tall are you?
1: I'm 6'7".
0: You must have problems with your height.
1: Maybe a wee bit of knee issues, but other than that, not too bad.
0: How long have you been boxing?
1: I've been boxing for just under 3 years now.
0: Is that a long time for you?
1: I feel like it's a short amount of time, but the amount of hours I've put into boxing is probably a lot more than an average person. Like, I do a lot of PTs. I'm always in the gym training hard. So, yeah, I feel like a lot of my time has worked out well.
0: In the 3 years, how many fights have you had?
1: I've had a few mat comps, which is like semi-contact where you're wearing headgear. I've had about 9 of them in total, and I've won all of them. And then that was my third full contact boxing match in the ring, and I've won that all three as well. So.
0: Hey, champion, eh?
1: Champion, and now I'm the champion, so feeling good.
0: You're a champion tonight because you've been awarded something. What was that?
1: Yeah, super cruiserweight Scottish title fight, SBF.
0: How do you feel?
1: Feel great. I was, my jaw's feeling a bit weird. I think I took a couple of good shots there. A lot of respect for my opponent. No, he's a really slim guy. Hugged it out a few times in the ring. Yeah, I was very happy with that.
0: He couldn't have been taller than you. Nobody is.
1: No, I think he was a couple inches smaller. We came into the fight knowing that he was tall. So the game plan was like, go to the body, which did not happen. I never went to the body. I headhunted quite a lot. But I know when I go in there, I feel like I'm always going to get to the punch first because of my range. So that was the game plan. I'm just going to go in, step in with my jab cross. And I feel like I was able to land some heavy shots. You saw in the rims his mouth guard spelt a few times. So I think those shots were quite heavy and I was able to capitalise on that.
0: And it worked?
1: It worked indeed, yeah. It was great. I felt like, obviously, because it's his home show, I felt like he also landed quite a good few shots. I did feel that in there. So I was thinking, maybe I wasn't going to get awarded the belt, but after speaking to my coaches and my friends, they said I pretty much won every round. So yeah, I was happy with that.
0: First belt you've won?
1: First belt I've won, yeah. Hopefully first of many.
0: Well, it could be, and that's up to you.
1: Of course, yeah. I've got a good few fights coming up soon. I'm actually, my main focus is actually MMA. So I'm just trying to get as much experience as I can before getting into these MMA bouts. Hopefully become a little UFC champion one day. That's the plan.
0: You're doing MMA as well as boxing?
1: Yeah, I'd put it all together. MMA, kickboxing, boxing, and just fighting all the different arts.
0: So that would be mixed martial arts?
1: Mixed martial arts, indeed, yes.
0: It must be strange how to mix it, but then you're automatic. You do one thing, you do another.
1: Yeah, sometimes it's quite hard not to throw up a little high kick here and there when you're throwing your boxing combinations, but I think in the back of your mind, you know you're not doing it because that's how you get disqualified. So yeah.
0: You doing a high kick, yeah. You'll be hitting the ceiling.
1: Oh, I could throw very high high kicks, yeah, scary stuff.
0: Talk me through the four rounds.
1: So, first round, I was just wanting to see how he was. Obviously, I saw a couple of clips, but he doesn't have much footage. So I think I saw a couple of clips on Instagram, and I know you like to pull back a lot with his hands down, so I didn't know if he was going to do that a lot in the fight. I'll need to watch it back. I'm not sure if he did or not. So the plan was to just feel out what was going on. I felt like the first round wasn't a lot going on, and then I definitely picked it up in round 2, 3, and 4, landed some good shots. Obviously, the muff guard was spat a few times, and I felt like the judges saw that and was like, yeah, he's hitting him with some really good shots, and I feel like that's what helped me get the win.
0: Congratulations.
1: Thank you very much, my friend.
0: Well, if you want to get in touch with sports team here on Black Diamond FM, Saturday Sport Live, extra special with the boxing tonight, then email sport@blackdiamondfm.com. 18th of July, and we're here at East House's Boxing Club for this big, big event. Title fights later on in this evening, but one or two fights have already taken place. This boxer, he was second in a card. What's your name?
2: Ryan Kibbe.
0: Where are you from?
2: I'm from Edinburgh.
0: And who do you box out of?
2: I'm currently in between gyms. So I used to train out of East House's, but it's a bit far from my house. So I'm currently in between gyms. I'm looking to go down to Covenstone, so I'm looking to start in it.
0: Well, a well-known club. Can you beat that? Good crowd tonight?
2: Aye, it was a good crowd.
0: What about your fight? Tell me about it.
2: Right, it was a good fight. A guy came out, he was landing more shots on me. Better man won. I had a good time in there, it was hard. He put up a good fight and he beat me on the points.
0: Well, you know about the Train for Fight here, right? That programme for the boxers. 12 weeks training, hard training, and then they're in the ring. Up against you.
2: Aye.
0: One of them, right? But that's not taking anything away from any other boxer. What's your training like?
2: Just the same as everyone else's, I think. I mean, we're all going out there to put the best show we can on. Everyone's going out there to be the best version of themselves they can.
0: How many fights have you had?
2: That would have been my sixth, but a few have been like exhibitions and stuff, no proper fights.
0: Is this your first proper fight?
2: Would have been first or second proper fight.
0: How did you go on the first one?
2: The first one I lost from stoppage, so we're an improvement.
0: And this one? You didn't win, did you?
2: I didn't win, but I went the distance this time and I took some big shots, so I'm happy with my performance.
0: How do you feel deep down?
2: I feel fine. I'm quite happy now that I went out there and done it. I feel good about myself. Even if you don't win, I feel good.
0: No injuries?
2: No injuries. Wee bit bruised up, that's all. I'll be gone tomorrow.
0: So what's up for you next?
2: A pint. Nice cold pint.
0: And then back to training?
2: Aye, back to training. I think I might do some more work in the gym. And no, do the next event, just get myself to where I need to be in the ring.
0: That sounds good. Who's this you've brought with you?
2: This is my coach here. So he's down from Covey. He's got a few of the boys tonight, and I was without a coach. So Barry's kindly stepped in to do my corner for me.
0: Well, Barry, what about coaching for you?
3: Lovely coaching. I've been coaching for several years now. I coach kids classes. I've done amateurs. I've done all the way through it, right up to professionals. So, yeah, I enjoy it, taking them, coaching them, taking them to fights like this. Enjoy it. But when they get beat, they've got to learn. It's the experience. Not about winning and losing. It's about the experience. And I thought he'd done really good. Second fight, he looked really good.
0: Well, they've got to start somewhere.
3: And that's it. They've got to start somewhere, yeah. And he started off good. He's done good. Second fight, he looks stronger than he was the first. He looks really good. But just a wee bit more tweaks, a few wee tune-ups here and there, and he'll be okay.
0: So what do you think he could have done to improve the fight for him?
3: There's a lot of things that he could have done, but the nerves take over. It takes over the nerves. The brain doesn't work as good as you would like them to think to work. They get a bit caught up in the fight, and they throw their own punches instead of learning to take a wee step back, learn to throw certain punches or so many punches, as in four punches, not too many punches, learn to keep gas in their tank so they're not gassing out too quick. But he'd done everything he was asked, so I'm quite happy with it. But he'd done everything I've asked, so quite happy with it. He'll find there's certain things I need to tweak up, but I'll get him there.
0: You were talking before he went into ring about a pro in your club.
3: Yeah, we've got. I've got a young lad, he's now Mohammed Akmal. He's now a professional fighter for Dubai. He's doing really good. He's had a few fights on professional, so he's doing really good from Clovey. We've got another couple of laddies that want to turn pro now, so good.
0: It's good when you can say, well, they come for COVID.
3: Yeah.
0: Sorry, COVID, shut up. COVID, shut up. It's good when you can say, right, we've got a boxer, a pro boxer that started off or was in Clovenstone Boxing Club. And, you know, that gives you credibility as well, doesn't it?
3: Oh, yeah, we've got the person that runs the gym, Craig, it's his gym. He's been a wild cards. Freddie Roach trained him. So we've got good people up there with great knowledge. Craig was a pro. He had about 400 amateur fights and then moved on to professional. With Freddie Roach, took him over. He was over in America. He got trained by Freddie Roach. He's away over there on his holiday talking to him right now. So, yeah, it's good. So we've got some good laddies up at the gym, some great boxers, some good and great potential for the ones coming up.
0: See what you've got in front of you. See where you can go.
2: Big shoes to fill.
0: Yeah, but then you can take that same journey. Who knows what's coming next?
2: That's it. No one knows what the future holds.
0: Thanks very much.
2: Thank you.
3: Thank you very much.
0: Saturday Sport Live here on Black Diamond FM with the boxing special. Russell Aiken taking you right through until 7 o'clock tonight with these interviews one after another. 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Sports on BFM on Twitter, Russell Aitken, and Saturday Sport Live on Facebook. What about this? Here's the next one. Well, looking at the boxing list for tonight, Samuel is boxing, and there's another Samuel that's boxing. One fight after another. How confusing. But I've got one of them here. Your name is Samuel, isn't it?
4: Aye.
0: And where are you from?
4: Dalkeith.
0: You're a local lad.
4: Aye.
0: Why take up boxing?
4: Full time.
0: So you have plenty of time in your hands?
4: Aye, basically.
0: How long have you been boxing?
4: It's first time, first fight.
0: What? Have you been on the train for a fight?
4: Aye.
0: What like was it?
4: It was a good experience.
0: But how good? How hard was it?
4: Good training, hard work, dedication. It was good, like.
0: And you managed to get through it okay?
4: Aye.
0: I know you've got a good body for a boxer. Was it like that before you started training for fight?
4: No, it wasn't.
0: So you've been tuned up for fight tonight?
4: Aye. It's been good. Good experience.
0: How tall are you?
4: 6'2".
0: I'll not tell you how tall I am. I'm a lot shorter. What about your opponent? Was he a tall fella? Were you matched with height?
4: Hey, matched with weight.
0: How heavy are you?
4: 90 kg.
0: Don't ask me how heavy I'm. Actually, I go be stones. A big difference between you and me, mate. I'm 11 stone 11.
4: Ah, you're lighter than me. That's all right.
0: A wee bit. I'm lightweight. So you went in the ring tonight. First time?
4: Aye, first time.
0: Never boxed before?
4: Never.
0: What like was it?
4: It was good. Good experience. Good time in the ring. Bit nerve-wracking walking out, but it was good apart for that.
0: But once you got into the ring, what happened?
4: Oh, just on then. Done well. Had a good fight.
0: And your opponent? Was your opponent a good match? Did he put up a good fight against you?
4: Aye, good match. He done well. Fought as hard as he could. It was good.
0: Was he as tall as you?
4: A wee bit taller, I think.
0: Was he? Aye. All right. So the punches were going straight rather than up or down?
4: Aye. That's it.
0: Who won?
4: Me.
0: Your first fight?
4: Aye.
0: Train for fight, the 12-week course, first fight, and you come away with a win. Well done.
4: It's a good feeling, like. Thank you.
0: Samuel, the second boxer at this event tonight. This is number two. Samuel, where are you from?
5: Bonnerick.
0: How long have you been boxing?
5: Just the 12 weeks, yeah.
0: What like was the course?
5: It was good. It was decent. Like, I've never been this fit in my life. Stopped smoking because of it and that. But I feel like an athlete.
0: Well, you certainly look as though you've been training for quite a long time, you know?
5: I've been running and that. Like, I've never been a runner before, but I've started running and enjoying it.
0: What's the hardest part of your training?
5: But I'd probably say the running. And then probably just the sparring and then the running. That's about it.
0: How tall are you?
5: 6'4".
0: A wee bit big, isn't it? A wee bit tall. Up against an opponent the same height?
5: Aye, just about, not far off.
0: Who was it?
5: Lee Johnston. Good fighter, like, could he? Took the punch as well. Never, I didn't think he was going to be as strong as that, but he done well, like.
0: I think Lee's done a lot of boxing already.
5: Aye, Lee's had about 8 fights you sell. This is my first.
0: First fight, how did you go on?
5: Aye, it was good. Won the first 2 rounds, but I wouldn't say the third was mine. But I still came out victorious, eh?
0: That's what it's all about.
5: Aye,
0: yeah?
5: Exactly.
0: You only need to win 2 to win.
5: Aye, exactly. Aye.
0: So what about you other than boxing? Have you been doing any other sport?
5: Nah, not really. Just working all the time.
0: And then training in your spare time?
5: Aye, that's the one, aye.
0: Easthouses Boxing Club?
5: Aye, Easthouses, aye.
0: Why did you pick Easthouses Boxing Club?
5: Just in the road, eh?
0: Thanks very much.
5: No worries, thank you very much.
0: What's your name?
6: Gil Fairney.
0: Gil, we're here at a boxing event. You got anything to do with boxing?
6: Well, I boxed for a number of years myself, back in the day. But then I took up training and became a relatively good trainer. This thing's fantastic trainer. But I had my own club. We've done successful.
0: What club were you with?
6: It was at Barrig Amateur Boxing Club with Colin Richards, and then latterly I started the Lothian Amateur Boxing Club with Jackie Hood, who was a renowned boxer for the Darkies.
0: So what about the changes in boxing from then to today?
6: Well, I find that this type of boxing is different. It's different for the amateur boxing club as it is now. Amateur boxers they tend to score points rather than fight, which is maybe a good thing. But I see it the old way. I like the old scrap.
0: What about the train for fight, the 12-week training, and then into the ring?
6: Well, I think it's a wee bit quick, to be quite honest with you. Like, a lot of lads on tonight didn't have any boxing skills. It's more of a slap-dash thing, but it's exciting for the public to see. There's not much skill to it.
0: But it's a start for them.
6: It's a start for them. It's definitely a start for them. But they'll always be that. They'll never be technical boxers, if you like, eh?
0: What about the boxer that you're here with tonight? Who's that?
6: Well, that's my grandson, Samuel. He calls himself Sam Fairney, but it's Samuel Mitchell.
0: So are you his trainer? You're his coach?
6: No, never trained him. Never trained him, but I'll give him a bit of advice. And for everyone, I might give him a bit of training, a bit technical advice, rather than training them, because he knows what training's about.
0: Now, after tonight, he knows what fighting's about as well.
6: Well, he's more slapping, as I've said earlier, than more slapping than punches, because if he's learned to punch, there's no boxer or no opponent that will last that long with a technical punch. That was more of a slapdash. I'm being honest, like. That's about it. If these guys here learnt the box rather than get excited, I think the rounds are a bit short. 1.5 minute rounds isn't enough. When you get 14-year-old laddies doing that, when they're starting boxing, they have 1.5 minutes.
0: It doesn't give them a chance to improve or to show their skills.
6: The 1.5 minutes. It shows you what they're capable of. But for me, it's 2 minutes would be there for these laddies. 3 2-minute rounds, and then there's 1.5 minutes. Then 1.5 minutes comes your Time to get out of the corner, you're half a minute away.
0: That's true, aye.
6: Aye, aye, aye.
0: So Samuel won tonight?
6: Samuel won tonight, aye.
0: And you're happy with that?
6: Oh, delighted, aye. I think that Lee, what's his name?
0: Johnston.
6: Johnston, yeah. I think he's very hardy. He's very hardy. I've seen him on one of his YouTubes, but he's a very hardy man, very hardy. You could have that man living one night and you'd still been standing. I'm looking at you. You could have had him no hammer and still stood there. But he seems to be a nice guy, yeah.
0: So what do you think about the future for Samuel then? Continue boxing here?
6: For the moment, yeah. For the moment.
0: Of course. He's enjoying the moment.
6: Aye, he's enjoying the moment, aye. I think we all are. Really. Especially the win. He got a bit tired later when you could see he was getting tired. He was getting tired, aye.
0: Was that a bit fun there when he was lying on the floor, was it?
6: Oh, a bit fun. As long as he wasn't lying on the floor.
0: In the ring.
6: In the ring, aye, in the canvas, aye. But he's come along fine.
0: Well, well done to him.
6: My son seconded him tonight. There is me, I just became the waterman. Number one, I couldn't get in the ring. Nice one to give that way, option, but aye. But Gil, young Gil and Samuel, they done well. If he just needs to hit, he's not hitting correctly.
0: Next fight, who knows? Will there be an improvement?
6: Well, we'll have to wait and see that.
0: Thanks very much.
6: You're welcome, sir.
0: And your name?
7: Patrick Savitsky.
0: You're holding something against your eye. Why is that?
7: I just came into a boxing match on a week's notice, so I've done like I could, but I've had fun. Enjoyed it.
0: You've had fun? I don't know what part of your face hasn't been hit.
7: Well, that's like what happens. Like, you get hit and you don't get hit. I came on, like, the last week notice. I didn't have a camp at all. Like, I knew what, like, I was walking into, but it was well worth it. It's a fun experience. And I'd do it all over again if I could.
0: You know, I caught a wee bit of your fight. Was that the fight that I was watching that you caught a crackery a punch? Wow, is that right?
7: Yeah, he was a very tall opponent, had a full camp. Obviously, his opponent has pulled out a week before like the actual fight. So that's when I said that, like, I'll do it. Obviously, I was not as ready as I should be, but I've done what like I could with like what little time I've actually had left. But it was well worth it.
0: What club are you boxing out of?
7: I do like one-on-one training, like lock in, like just I do like just on the side. I don't actually like train as like a boxer. I'm a law student actually, so I do boxing as like a wee hobby. So like I just seen a side quest. I was like, you know what, I'll do it.
0: You've seen it and think I can do that.
7: Yeah, absolutely. I've just got that like can do type of a mentality, and I just enjoy it.
0: How many fights have you had?
7: I had one white collar fight like 2.5 years ago, so I've no fought since. So it's my first fight that like I've done on a week's notice. So honestly, like I'm happy with like how it went. I'll do a lot of hits. Didn't get like knocked out. So like I've put on a very good show. I've enjoyed it.
0: Why come back to boxing?
7: It was 2.5 years, and I just seen something fun to actually do. Like just obviously I got hit a lot. I am not looking as handsome as I usually do, but it was well worth it. I just like doing like new things. I just like putting new challenges upon myself, and like I just like doing stuff like this that most people would not do. I just like doing what people seem no possible. I just think that it's too far to like actually do. So, yeah.
0: Do you think this will be the last fight that you take part in for a wee while?
7: Honestly, I never say no. Like, just if I have something fun to like actually do, I'll always say yes. Like I'm always up to something. Like, I just like being on my feet. I just like keeping myself like super occupied. So, I doubt it. I think I'll fight some more. Like, just I'm young. I've got a lot of energy in me. So, I'll enjoy it. Just if I see like a chance, I will not say no.
0: Any other sport you take part in?
7: I've done a marathon like in March in Italy. And then like I do boxing, like I'll do work out a lot, just like lifting weights. Like I just like keeping myself just like occupied how like I can. So I do a bit of like everything.
0: Well, tonight in the ring, what about the crowd? The noise.
7: It was just energetic. It just kept me going. I just, each time just something happened, and just all I heard was just shouts. It just woke me up again. I was like, I'm not going down. I'm just going to wait till like the last bell, till like the last second. I got hit like in the first round. I got hit like a very good like right hand into my eye, and I couldn't see. And then like I had like just a mixed vision. But like I was like, I'm not stopping. I'll finish it. Like the medic wanted to like end my fight, but I said absolutely not. I just kept going until like it was all done.
0: Well, I know that ice will be melting.
7: Oh no, it's actually like.
0: Was there anyone here with you tonight?
7: It was my mum, my mates. Obviously, like just it was like late notice, but like also like a lot of my mates were just watching it live. So like just everyone was watching. So like I was not going down. Like just I would end on my feet as I walked in.
0: Fantastic and a good fight, you said.
7: I loved it.
0: Never mind. To the next one. Good luck.
7: Thank you very much.
0: At this boxing event at East House's Boxing Club tonight, the Train for Fight event, two boxers from Clovenstone Boxing Club. We've already spoke to the first one. Here's the second one. What's your name?
8: Again? Ryan Walker.
0: Where are you from?
8: Edinburgh.
0: And how long have you been boxing for?
8: About 3-4 years on and off.
0: A long time. How many fights have you had?
8: Three. This is my third.
0: How did you get on?
8: I won it.
0: Tonight, yeah?
8: Yeah.
0: And the other two?
8: Both of them as well.
0: Oh, here he's doing quite well in the boxing, aren't you? Why take up boxing?
8: It's a good sport for fitness and stuff. It's helped me lose a lot of weight as well, so I've enjoyed it.
0: You certainly have lost weight, but that's what boxers need to do, or put on weight.
8: Aye, I know.
0: One way or another, is that right?
8: Aye, definitely.
0: So have you had to lose weight or put on?
8: Lose it.
0: How did you do that?
8: A lot of running and boxing as well.
0: Another sport you take part in?
8: Play football as well.
0: For who?
8: No one. I just play sevens with my friends and that, but good for fitness.
0: Oh, I thought you played for a local team.
8: No.
0: I don't know. You never know what you can find when you talk to someone. So you were in the ring. Who were you up against?
8: Michael Hill.
0: Who won that fight?
8: Me.
0: And there's something at the end of it as well. You didn't just win the title. You didn't just win the fight, did you?
8: No, I won the title.
0: You've not won a title before?
8: No, this is my first.
0: How do you feel?
8: Aye, good, over the moon.
0: Yeah, and you'll be cherishing it and putting it in the prime place in the house, I think.
8: Aye, definitely.
0: Talk me through the fight.
8: It went well. Yeah, I tried my best to listen to the corner and do as instructed.
0: You had three rounds?
8: Aye.
0: What happened in the first one?
8: Got a knockdown in the first round. Knocked him down in the first round, and then I went the full way.
0: You knocked him down in the first round, but it got back up again.
8: Aye, done well, he was good.
0: And when he got back up again, what happened in the second round and the third round?
8: Just try to continue with the pressure and keep boxing how I wanted to box.
0: And did you win the three rounds?
8: I'm not too sure, actually. No found out on it yet.
0: It doesn't matter anyway, you won anyway, didn't you?
8: Aye.
0: We spoke to this coach before from Clovenstone Boxing Club earlier on, but that was before your fight. What do you think about his fight?
3: Oh, I was proud. Proud as punch. It pays off. His hard work that he's been doing, his road runs, his fitness levels, it's there to hit the mark. And as you can see tonight, first round, knocked him down. Second round, pressing, he was good. Taking a wee step back every now and then, not getting caught too much. Oh, I'm proud as punch. He done great. I'm quite glad that he got the belt. He won the first round, second and the third round.
0: The belt goes to Clovenstone Boxing Club.
3: Brilliant. That is brilliant. I'm proud as punch. Couldn't be happier.
0: Thanks very much.
3: Oh, thank you very much.
8: And thank you as well.
0: Who have we got up next but Luke Foxton? The SBF heavyweight district title fight. Was he a winner or was he not?
9: I won.
0: How do you feel?
9: I feel good, mate. Aye. Wednesday's pretty as I thought it was going to be, but it was a decent fight. It was a good scrap. I got kind of lured into the scrap a wee bit, but I got the decision anyway, so happy.
0: Nothing's good in a fight, it's winning's most important.
9: Aye, that's it, mate. Aye, pretty much. So you can do, eh?
0: How long have you been boxing?
9: About 2 years on and off. Aye, about 2.5 years on and off. Aye.
0: And what club are you boxing out of?
9: East Houses Boxing Gym, so just this one.
0: Have you been on a 12-week course?
9: I was, aye.
0: Is that your first time?
9: First time doing this one. I've done 3 ultra white collar ones, which is heat guards and 16-ounce gloves, but aye. First time doing this, aye.
0: A tough course, was it?
9: It was very high. No stuff. It was tougher than I thought it was going to be. But aye, I got it anyway. I got the decision anyway.
0: Well, I know the background to it, about the course, and where you've got to log everything and all. You don't get away with anything.
9: You didn't. No, not at all. No way, Bobby. You didn't get away with nothing. Bobby Lee, Ross, Tracy, a lot of them, they're all on to you if you start skipping shit. So obviously, you didn't get the results either if you skip shit. So aye.
0: Where are you from?
9: From Muirhouse, so a wee while away from here, about 40 minutes away from here.
0: Oh, not that far.
9: Aye, it's a wee bit of a drive, aye.
0: How old are you?
9: 22.
0: You've been boxing for a couple of years?
9: Aye. Yep.
0: Why boxing?
9: Challenging. You challenge yourself, eh? That's pretty much, that's why I started doing it, just challenge myself, get out there, do it. And aye.
0: Was that a challenge tonight in the ring then?
9: It was, aye, very, very much so. Hardest fight I've had. But aye, I'll go out eventually, so.
0: Talk me through the first round, the second round and the third round. How did it go?
9: I'm not going to lie, I didn't actually remember it round by round. I just kind of went in there. First round, I think he was the aggressor, but I was just pinging him with shots when he was coming in. Second round was maybe the same. Third round was maybe a scrap. I feel like I did definitely get in the third round, but the other two, my pal said that the other two were pretty close because he was the aggressor and I was obviously hitting him with cleaner shots, but that's obviously how the judge done it, eh?
0: What about the crowd?
9: The crowd was brilliant, aye. All my pals, they're a bit of a riot, so aye, the crowd was very good.
0: I'm surprised they weren't in the ring beside you.
9: Aye, so was I. If they had table seats, they probably would have been, but aye.
0: Anyway, good luck in the future.
9: Thank you very much, mate. Cheers.
0: Well, this is the Saturday Sport live special with the boxing, and I think we've got 2 to go. Let's have a quick look. And about 10 minutes to go onto that. I'm going to take a break here and just play a bit of music for you. You've been listening to the boxing interviews taken from a train for fight event up there in East Houses Miners, East Houses Boxing Club. That's where it all comes from.

0: Well, we're going to leave that and we are going to continue with the boxing interviews. A great track, that Eye of the Tiger by Survivor, here on the Saturday Sport Live special on Black Diamond FM. Here at East House's Miners tonight, the Train for Fight boxing event is finished. But before it finished, the last fight of tonight was for the SBF Super Cruiserweight Scottish title fight. Rhys Trench is here with me just now. He must have had a hard fight tonight, looking at the bruises on his body. But how do you feel?
1: I actually feel surprisingly great. That was a good fight, a very hard fight. I'll give him his due. He was a really tough opponent, but I already knew that it was going to be. But listen, it was a good fight. Win, lose, or draw, it's a learning curve. I'm happy, healthy, and both of us respect each other at the end of the night. That's all that matters.
0: There can't be a couple inches difference between the two of you.
1: Yeah, well, I'm 6'5". He's measured in at about 6'7", so it was a very, very evenly matched fight. He was 6-0 at the time. I was 5-1, but it was a very evenly matched fight, and I'm happy I got the chance to do it.
0: In the ring, and looking at your obviously top half of your body, you have taken a few punches or grazes, right? During the fight, did that have an effect on you?
1: Not really, no. Like, I could feel his punches. Like, he definitely caught me a lot, but I was never dizzy. He never rocked me or that. But there were... So I felt them. I definitely felt the punches, but no, I love it. That's why I do this.
0: That's one way of putting it. How long have you been boxing now?
1: Since 2019. So that'll be 6, 3. So just shy of, 8 years now? Maybe just shy of that, yeah. But I started on a charity event in the Ultra White Collar, and then I just fell in love with boxing ever since.
0: The Ultra Light Boxing. And then when did you change over to, say, the Train for Fight or East House's Boxing Club?
1: It was, I think, me and my brother, when we first started, we found an ad on Facebook. We thought we'd join up. We'd seen the smaller gloves, the no head guard, so we kind of fancied it. And then we were off to the races from there, and I've never looked back since.
0: Smaller gloves for you? I think I'd be given bigger ones.
1: No, I love the small gloves. I love feeling that punch to the face. I love it. That's why I do it.
0: And what about the training? Have you been on the Train for Fight course?
1: Yes, I have.
0: This one?
1: Yes.
0: You've been on a Train for Fight course before, of course?
1: Yes, I've done, this will be my third or fourth. But sometimes I train here and then I train elsewhere as well. So I'm constantly training.
0: You see, a glutton for punishment.
1: A little bit, yeah. I think I do have a bit of a glutton for punishment, but fights like that where it's back and forth, and it's an absolute war. I love fights like that. That's why I do this.
0: Right, the Train for Fight, that course, 12 weeks, training for fight. That's what it says. Training for fight, training for tonight's fight, right? What do you think about the training that you've had? Has it prepared you well for the fight tonight?
1: Definitely, this is the hardest I've ever trained. Obviously, I had to come down from 100 kilos, which is, what, five kilos to lose. But I've definitely put all my heart and soul into this camp. And I'd say I lost tonight, but I'll take it as a learning curve. Just take it on the chin and get up and move on.
0: How did you lose the 5 kilos?
1: A lot of running, a lot of dieting, and just a lot of cardio. And it was very, very hard. It was probably the hardest diet I've tried to do, but that's why we do it, yeah.
0: It worked. Right, talk me through the four rounds. I just said it. 4 rounds in the fight tonight. Talk me through them.
1: I came out in the first round and I was very sharp. And then I think I was trying to get inside his reach. I knew he was longer than me, so I tried to get in close. Then I started landing, but I kind of stood there and took too many punches, waiting for my opportunity to throw, which I should have just been on the go, forward, but I only started that in the last 2 rounds, but by then it was probably too late, so I just thought, I've got to fight this out to the last bell. But hey, I'm here, I'm happy, I'm healthy, I'm a little bit bruised up, but I'm standing, so I can't complain.
0: 4 2-minute rounds, that's only 8 minutes, doesn't seem a lot, but unless you're in the ring, you'll never understand what it's like.
1: Oh yeah, that 8 minutes feels like eternity. Trust me, it feels like a very, very long time. Especially when you get to that fourth round, it's a feels like a year. But nah, it was good.
0: Well, thanks very much again.
1: Oh, well, thank you. Always a pleasure.
0: And good luck in the next fight in the future.
1: Oh, thank you.
0: Well, one more interview to go, and this one is a special one. This isn't just about boxing. This is about bare knuckle boxing. One of the visitors to the Train for Fight event up there at East House's Miners for the Train for Fight boxing event. Have a listen to this. Something different. Bare knuckle boxing, totally different from boxing itself. Well, tonight I thought was over.

0: UFC, the biggest promotion in the world. I had my first fight last December, and now I'm about to fight at the Hydro 14,000 Arena in November.
1: Bare knuckle. Totally different for boxing with gloves, isn't it?
0: A lot different. Punches, every punch hurts in bare knuckle. There's no hiding from it. So you've got to be quick, you've got to be aggressive. A different mindset takes to fight bare knuckle. But I enjoy it, and since I started fighting it, I never looked back, and I've sort of just took to it, and I've just gradually bumped myself up over the past 3 years, and I've enjoyed every minute of it.
1: Training for bare knuckle boxing, it's your hands that are most important. What do you do? Do you strengthen your hands? Do you toughen your hands up?
0: There's a lot of conditioning involved. You can do the bag and pads work without gloves, just to sod up the skin, raking the bone a little bit. You can put little like leather pads, hard leather, and just punch them for a couple of minutes, just thicken up the skin. Put your hands in rice and sand buckets, helps a lot as well. But nothing really prepares for it for you until you actually do it for the first time, and then you realise what your hands need to do to prepare for it. A couple of breaks along the way, but I just toughened up my hands, so now my hands are pretty solid, ready for it to go again.
1: How old are you?
0: Yeah, 30.
1: 30 already?
0: Just done 30 2 weeks ago. And I'm surprised what I've achieved in the past 3 years at the age of 30. Blessed to be where I am at the moment through hard work and discipline and believing in myself. I just took that chance and I just ran with it. And I've just never looked back, and I'm so excited to actually fight bare knuckle in Scotland at the Hydro.
1: A lot of time difference between two fights like that.
0: What do you mean, as in like...
1: Well, when was the last time you had a fight?
0: So my last fight was 11 months ago, but last year I had 3 fights back to back, bare knuckle. Hands managed to survive them all, and I've had 11 month break since my last fight, but I've sort of enjoyed family time because I've got kids and the partner and stuff, so I've been enjoying a lot of time with them because last year was a hectic year for fighting. But I really pushed myself because I had to do that to get where I am now, and now I've got this time just to really push myself for the biggest fight of my career in November.
1: That's what I meant 11 months ago, your last fight, and now you've got one coming up in November.
0: Yeah.
1: A lot of difference between the two, time-wise,
0: yeah.
1: But then that's preparing you for the fight in the Hydro, isn't it?
0: Yeah, it's preparing me to the best. I managed to have a bit of time and relax and look at what's the next step, how to approach my fight camp. Got a few new coaches involved, changed my game plan, changed my game, changed my fighting style. So the best performance is going to happen in November, I can guarantee you that.
1: Who's your coaches?
0: Ali Fitness. He's top, the best pads man I've ever had in my life. He is top notch. Anybody wants to train with Ali Fitness on Instagram, that's where you want to get him.
1: That's one. You said 3 coaches.
0: 3. So my brother is my other coach. He's a boxer. My mate Sean, Big Sean McLaughlin, he's another bare knuckle fighter. He fights in the Hillbales. He's another coach of mine. So we all sort of work together, which is the best team. I've got the best team behind me.
1: Where do you come from?
0: Leaf. I'm a leafer. I get called the Leaf Warrior, which is my nickname.
1: That's great.
0: That's great.
1: Brilliant for walking on Leaf Warrior. Got some music that you play?
0: I do. Born Slippy by Underworld. It's come from Trainspotting. And being from Leaf, Trainspotting had a big input in Leaf. Irvin Welsh is a friend of mine as well. So I like to put Leaf on the map as much as I can because I grew up in that place all my life, and it's a special place, a very special place.
1: Like the Proclaimers.
0: Love the Proclaimers. I'm a big Hibs fan as well, so the Proclaimers are right on my street. Yeah, so hopefully one day they can maybe sing that, which would be good.
1: And that would be great, live.
0: Live at the Castle. In the Castle would be the venue, I think, and the big summer fight there would be amazing, if I could push for that.
1: So over 11 months, you talked about your family. Mm. Are you employed? Have you got a job that you do, or are you full-time training?
0: At the moment, I don't get paid enough yet to be full-time, so I do have a job. I deliver sofas around Scotland and install them. So I'm 4 on, 4 off, 12-hour shifts, which helps. The lifting the sofas does help a lot of lifting in the back and the legs, but it's 12-hour shifts, and then straight after that, I'm 4 days back-to-back training. I've very dedicated myself to this work.
1: Out of curiosity, what weight are you?
0: I fight a 66, so I fight a featherweight. That is my partner. That is my partner.
1: What did you say? What about your weight?
0: I fight 66. I fight at featherweight. So I'm currently ranked 2nd best featherweight in the UK at the moment as well.
1: Well done.
0: Well, yeah. Hard work, discipline, believing in myself, taking those chances and just pushing yourself. I think that's a great thing to have in life, and believing in yourself is massive. I think once you get that tool and believing

0: itself is such a special tool to have, because when you have that, you can really do achieve things. And to sit back and look back in the past 3 years to where I was to now is pretty insane. But it's just hard work and believing in yourself, and it takes time. But I think if you just take that chance in life, you never know what could happen.
1: Thanks very much for educating the uneducated out there into the world of bare knuckle boxing. You came from here, you've came back here tonight. What do you think about boxing tonight?
0: Loved it. These shows are great. These are where I started, and the atmosphere and the fights and the passion the boys put into this, into these fights is amazing. And the atmosphere and the crowd and the fans, it's good. I like coming here because it's a bit different, and the fans are on top of you, so you feel the passion there, which just makes it a little bit special.
1: Does it not want you to go into that ring?
0: It did. There's a few times I was itching to jump in, so because my brother was fighting as well, and I really wanted to just... But I'll keep myself in November.
1: How did your brother get on?
0: He unfortunately went the whole rounds. He unfortunately lost on decision. A tough fight, his hardest fight he's ever had, and he put a lot into the camp, a lot into the fight. But yeah, the best in the world will get beat. You know, you just learn from it, and I'm sure he'll come back even better.
1: And his name?
0: Reece Trench.
1: Oh, you spoke to him?
0: He did. The big tall guy.
1: Towering above you exactly, by many feet.
0: You know? He does, yeah. I've got the short straw. But I'm his older brother, but he's the younger one. But yeah, he did amazing tonight, and I'm really proud of him. So,
1: well, thanks very much for the chat again.
0: No, not a problem. I'd love to have a chat with you before my fight. It'd be great.
1: Yeah, we can do that.
0: Yeah, top man, thank you.
1: Oh, yeah, we're not. Did you say before the fight?
0: Before the fight, yeah.
1: What about after?
0: Yeah, and after. Before or after, it's up to you. I'm all yours.
1: I'll put it in the diary.
0: Top man, thank you.
1: What did you fight in?
0: 7th of November at the Hydro in Glasgow.
2: Well, this has been Saturday Sport Live special, the boxing special. Till the next time, it's been Russell Aiken taking you through the last hour between 6 and 7 with boxing.
1: Just that wee bit.
2: Have a good weekend. 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
2: From the Sky News Centre at 7, France is starting to deploy 1,500 military personnel to the southwest of the country as wildfires burn out of control. The government's trying to move people out of Bordeaux as flames approach. In central Spain, a national emergency has been declared. Officials in Madrid admit they can't extinguish the blazes which have merged. The Spanish Prime Minister Pedro Sanchez says dangers persist.
3: We're going to face some challenging hours ahead because while temperatures have dropped, we don't know exactly how the winds will develop, what their intensity will be, or whether or not dry storms will actually occur as a result of these fires.
2: Residents in a Highlands village are angry they've been forced to stay out of their homes. It's down to a huge wildfire in the Cairngorms, but people in Nethy Bridge say smoke has now changed direction and is blowing towards the North Sea. Scotland's Justice Secretary Neil Gray says helicopters are being used to try to douse the flames.
4: Of course, we keep under review our response to the ever-growing threat of wildfires, and having aerial support is part of that tactical response, as is ensuring that we have the necessary ground support to be able to tackle these wildfires.
2: At least 15 people have been arrested after violence erupted between anti-immigration and anti-racism protesters in Glasgow. Police chased and held back Unite the Clans demonstrators who ran towards an anti-fascist group. Many on both sides wore masks. Two teenagers have been arrested on suspicion of murdering a 17-year-old boy in Luton. He was stabbed during a disturbance last night. Youth protesters in India have agreed to end their demonstrations after talks with the government. The self-styled cockroach movement was triggered by an exam leak scandal. India's education minister has now quit. Aberdeen have beaten Kelty Hearts 3-0 to progress to the last 16 of the Scottish League Cup with a 100% group stage record. Dundee United topped Group B after Montrose lost 2-0 to the Spartans. Ross County, Stenhousemuir, Inverness and Ayr United all progress. That's the latest. I'm Nick Qureshi.
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2: From the Sky News Centre at 8. Officials in France and Spain are warning that forest fires tearing through their countries are still dangerous. Out-of-control blazes merged near Madrid. Smoke and ash are affecting the French city of Bordeaux. Resident Soraya Fetty says this disaster could have been stopped.
3: We need proper mitigation measures and policies to anticipate these things from happening and preventing them, because right now it's not only the forest turning into dust, it's also our lives, it's our memories, it's also like the economy.
2: And wildfires are affecting people closer to home too. Residents in the village of Nethy Bridge in the Cairngorms have been told to leave as more than 500 firefighters tackle blazes on the mountains. Police investigating a suspected dissident Republican car bomb intercepted near the Irish border have tonight charged a man. The suspect in his 40s is facing a special court sitting. A 25-year-old law student's been charged with possessing explosives after her vehicle was stopped in County Monaghan on Wednesday. Six men have been arrested on suspicion of murder after a 22-year-old man was stabbed in South London. He was found in Clapham early this morning. Youth protesters in India have agreed to end weeks of demonstrations following talks with the government. The self-styled cockroach movement was triggered by an exam leak scandal. Journalist in Delhi, Giovanni Sen, explains why things have calmed down.
4: Several of their demands have been met, and the one that seemed like it might be the sticking point for the government was the resignation of the education minister. This is not a government in which any minister has ever resigned due to public pressure. This is the first. And it really does send the message that people's voices cannot be ignored.
2: Lineup for tomorrow's Hungarian Grand Prix has been rejigged after penalties for Lewis Hamilton and Kimi Antonelli. The seven-time F1 champion drops from second to fifth for impeding Oscar Piastri, while championship leader Antonelli's down to seventh. That lifts Mercedes teammate George Russell to sixth. That's the latest. I'm Nick Qureshi.
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6: 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If it's your birthday today, a very happy birthday to you on behalf of all the staff here at Black Diamond FM. You celebrate your birthday with these people. Benny Benjamin, he was a Virgin Islands-born American songwriter, was born this day in 1925. Rudy West of the Five Keys was born in 1932, this day. Daryl Banks, the American soul singer, he had a hit with the 1966's Open the Door to Your Heart, was born this day in 1937. And Verdon White of Earth, Wind & Fire, the youngster of the group, was born this day in 1951. So once again, if it is your birthday today, a happy birthday to you on behalf of all the staff. Pour yourself a glass of something. Have a little slice of something else. Sit back and enjoy the music we've got for you this evening. Hope you're going to stay with me the journey right through till 10 o'clock. Lots of great stuff for you, old and new. You're listening to Soul at its very, very best. Clayton P's R&B. Without any further ado, let's get on with the show. You remember this one? Of course you do. From the OGs.

What a great track to start off there, this evening's song with Backstabbers from 1972 from the OJs. Released as a hit album of the same name, it spent 1 week at number one in the Hot Soul Singles charts. Very good evening to you if you just tuned in. It's great to have your company. You tuned to Clayton P's R&B from right here, right through till yawn time. And I hope you're going to stay with me because we've got lots and lots of great stuff to come for you, including this one. Remember this? Of course you do. From 1964.

how sweet it is to be loved by you, our dear listeners. From Junior Walker on the All-Stars, released in 1964. Also featured on their studio album, Roadrunner. So if you've got it hanging about in the house somewhere, you could probably have a listen to it again. A very good evening to Mr. Stevie Wonder and Eleanor for this request.

0: That was Mr. Stevie Wonder's third top 10 hit since 1963.
1: And you're feeling sad. I want you to always remember yesterday.
0: Hitting number 9 in the Billboard Pop Singles Charts and number 3 in the R&B Charts. Many thanks, Eleanor and Tess, for that request, the first request of the evening. Lots more still to come here in Black Diamond FM.
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0: Thank you very much.

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Can you remember when that was released, can you? Go and have a little guess. Say no. The last dance. If I told you 1960, would you be amazed? Yeah, Save the Last Dance for Me, great song from the Drifters. Introducing the Four Tops for you, my friends, here in Clean Peace R&B.

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1: Velvet Vocals.
0: The breaks, the bass,
1: the rhymes,
0: the sound that gets right into your soul.

Yeah, that's first of a few brand new tracks coming your way here on the R&B show. It debuted at number 24 in the UK soul charts, and that's of course by Detroit-based singer and songwriter Daniel Kendricks, released on June the 1st. Got another one coming up for you now, another brand new track from Apropos, 10th Floor. I hope you enjoy this one too.

0: apartment.
1: Do like this one too. Brand new track there for you. Well, kind of brand new. Came out last month on June the 26th. That's from Apropos. Produced by Jake Bass under The Basement Sounds. Something a little bit more familiar for you now, perhaps, from Ray Goodman and Brown, featuring artist Greg Willis. Where did you get that body, baby?

Yeah, another nice soul and mellow track there for you. That's featuring Ray Goodman and Brown, featuring Greg Willis, of course, from 1988. Where did you get that body, baby? Not from the secondhand shop, that's for sure. Once again, a very good evening to you. Welcome along to the show. If you just joined us, it's great to have your company this Saturday evening. The weather has been absolutely fantastic, hasn't it? You all been enjoying the weather? Yeah, trying to keep cool. You can do so by listening to the cool sounds of Clayton P's R&B. This is a nice track to mellow with from Rob White, titled On the Ocean. Stay tuned.

Yeah, that will take you back a little back in time. You remember that one from 1976 from Andrea 2 Connection for you. Written by Greg Diamond and recorded by that artist. Also on Buddha Records, the first single from the debut album of the same name. Brings back lots of good memories, that one does. This is Apex for you. And right on time. Yes, good evening to you. If you just tuned in wondering where you are, you're a clean piece R&B, courtesy of Black Diamond FM.

There you go, another great track there for you, taking you a little bit back in time. 2017 to be exact. That's a synth funk group and R&B single from Atlanta-based duo The Apex. It's the kind of music you would have danced to at the old discos, I think, wouldn't you? Like Annabelle's, Buster Brown's. Do you ever go to these places? I could tell you a few stories, but not tonight. This is Basement 4. You'll recognize this one as soon as it gets into its stride. Check it out.

Feel that bass line. The beats that move your feet. The rhythms that get you into the groove. Clayton P's R&B.

Wow, what another great track from a long time ago, from 1973, and the Love Unlimited Orchestra. Once again, many thanks to Eleanor for this lovely request. It was actually written by Mr. Barry White in 1965. Moving the tempo up just slightly for you, my friends. This is the brand new Heavies.

That's a 1994 hit by the British and jazz funk group The Brand New Heavies, of course it is. Featuring the lead vocals by Miss Devenport. I hope you enjoyed that one. I certainly did. Got one more track, guys. Going to take us up to the top of the hour, and then we're coming back with some lots of good stuff for you in part two. This is the Brothers Johnson for you. Yeah, it's a real thing. I'll see you in part two. Do not touch that dial. Do not go anywhere.

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2: From the Sky News Centre at 9, France is starting to deploy 1,500 military personnel to the southwest of the country as wildfires burn out of control. The government's trying to move people out of Bordeaux as flames approach. In central Spain, a national emergency has been declared. Officials in Madrid admit they can't extinguish the blazes which have emerged. The Spanish Prime Minister Pedro Sanchez says dangers persist.
3: We're going to face some challenging hours ahead because while temperatures have dropped, we don't know exactly how the winds will develop, what their intensity will be, or whether or not dry storms will actually occur as a result of these fires.
2: A man's died in a wildfire near Valencia in Spain. Residents in a village in the Cairngorms say a raging wildfire has left them upset, angry and frustrated. Hundreds of residents have been moved out of Nethy Bridge after evacuation orders were issued. Smoke is now thought to be blowing towards Aberdeenshire and the North Sea. Kinley Francis owns a tour company in Orkney.
4: We could see the smoke 4.5, maybe 5 miles away from where we are. It is significant, the impact that it's had on the area. This is something of it looks like an apocalyptic scale. I just hope that the government can do their best to help these people up here.
2: A 14-year-old boy from Bolton's assisting police with their inquiries after a plane heading to Manchester Airport last night received a hoax threat. The Qatar Airways flight landed safely under guidance from RAF fighter jets. Student protests by the so-called cockroach movement in India have been called off. The education ministers resigned after a scandal about exam leaks. Organisers say 150,000 people marched through central London today in the world's largest trans pride event. Protesters voiced anger at the new guidance on single-sex space. And gymnast Gabriel Langton has been discharged from hospital following a nasty fall from the high bar at the Commonwealth Games. Last night's team event was delayed after he landed on his neck and head in Glasgow. Team England say he's been cleared of any serious injury complications. That's the latest. I'm Nick Qureshi.
1: You're back. And so are we. Welcome back to Clayton P's R&B, where the soul never leaves.

Yeah, that kind of sounds familiar to you. First release in 1978. From Gene Karn, released just recently. Back in the UK charts. Don't let it go to your heart. Very good evening to you. Welcome along. You listen to Clayton P's R&B's. Great to have your company. Please, please stay exactly where you are right through to at least 10 o'clock. You're in good company, I tell you that now. This is another brand new track from Cold Heart and Kevin East for you.

released just this year. I hope you enjoyed that one. The title is Cold Heart here on Black Diamond FM. This one you will remember. You remember this from the Emotions? Were you dancing to this in the old disco places? Where did you go? Where was your night out? Where was your night ins? For me, it was Annabelle's. Remember Annabelle's in Edinburgh? Mm-mm-mm. Great times, great times. Best of my love.

Yeah, the 1977 single By the Emotions, taken from the fourth studio album Rejoice. Did you know? Did you know? It was composed by Morris White and Al McKay of Earth, Wind & Fire. Yeah, you never knew that, did you? The things you learn on this show, it's amazing.

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And my name is Charles. 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A woman who carries herself like Miss Universe.

1977 song by the R&B soul group The Floaters. Was your star sign mentioned amongst them, was it? If you have, then you're lucky, lucky people. Written by James Mitchell of the Detroit Emeralds, by the way. That's The Floaters for you. And float on here, Black Diamond FM. Once again, many thanks to Eleanor for the request of the evening from the Spinners. Yeah.

Yeah, the Rubber Man Son, Rubber Band Man, recorded by the vocal group The Spinners, of course. It was produced by Tom Bell and singer-songwriter Linda Creed. It came about because of Bell's son Mark, who was being teased by his classmates for being overweight. It was intended to improve his son's self-image. The song eventually evolved from being about the fat man to the Rubber Band Man. And the rest is history. Got a couple more new tracks coming along for you now. First of these two is Skyline featuring Pia Wall, Blue Dream. Then we've got a new one from the Weather Girls. Yeah, listen, yeah, Stevie R. Another nice one.

there for you. A little touch of jazz. Believe it or not, it comes from Taiwan. The singer, of course, is a lady called Pia Wu by the band Skyline. I hope you enjoyed that one.

0: Yeah, that's a brand new EP there from the Weather Girls.
1: You put a spell on me.
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1: Oh, yes, you did now.
0: Taken from the album of the same name, Spell on Me. If you're interested in buying it, send the shops for you.

reasonably new one. Came out in 2024, actually. It topped the UK soul charts for multiple weeks. Described as a mellow mid-tempo dancer. I like that one. That's the soul group, Georgie B and the Groove Association. And Soul Night. That's what we have here this evening, my friends, here on Black Diamond FM.

That studio album released by the Isley Brothers on their Teaneck imprint on May the 29th, 1976. Next track is dedicated to all the ladies listening to the show tonight. You know who you are? Hey, what it is? From the Moments and Whatnots. It's girls.

Yeah, what a super soul song that was from way back in time, from 1974. Got to number 25 in the R&B soul charts. Of course, from the Moments and the Whatnots.

This is a remixer for you, my friends, and you will know this one certainly. From the Philly All-Stars, it's Love Train. Very good evening to you. Welcome along to the show. Lots of good music still to come all the way through here in Black Diamond FM. Stay exactly where you are.

Yeah, that's a 2024 remix from the Philly All-Stars, including legendary figures like Errol Young on the drums, Ronnie Baker on bass, Norman Harris on guitar, and Vince Montana Jr. on vibes. Which one do you prefer, the original or this one? Yeah, it's a bit better. It's up-tempo. Still good, though. That's an Eric Cooper remix here on Black Diamond FM.

No. You know what? No matter what happens in the world, no matter where you are, just be good to me.

What a great track. Still fresh as ever from the SOS band. And Just Be Good to Me. That's a message we're spinning out to all the world. To everybody on the radio station. Well, my friends, that's it for me. The clock in the wall's telling me it's time to head for the home wall. Many, many thanks for tuning into the show. I certainly hope you enjoyed the music. I enjoyed playing it for you. Don't forget, if you have any requests or dedications you want me to play for you, write to me, studio.cleanp@outlook.com, or to Black Diamond FM, and I'll do the rest. And don't forget, if you're driving tonight, please take your car. This is Clayton P. wishing you all a very good night and God bless. And whatever you're doing, make sure you do it well. Good night. God bless. Bye-bye.

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2: From the Sky News Centre at 10, the French government has ordered what it calls a historic mobilisation to combat the threat of raging wildfires. Around 30 are burning across the country. The Prime Minister says the situation in the southwest region where Bordeaux is located is particularly critical. These people have been forced to take shelter.
3: That was it. The panic came mostly from not knowing what was actually happening. We grabbed a few odds and ends, quickly got into the car and left.
4: It was a bit frightening for the kids, especially my daughters, who said, "Look, Dad, ash is falling on the bungalow." At that point, we started to get a bit worried.
2: Spain's Prime Minister is warning of dangers in the hours to come from wildfires in the centre of the country. Meanwhile, residents in a Highlands village say they're angry they've been forced to stay out of their homes. It's down to a huge wildfire in the Cairngorms, but people in Nethy Bridge say smoke has now changed direction and is blowing towards the North Sea. Scotland's Justice Secretary Neil Gray says helicopters are being used to try to douse the flames.
5: Of course, we keep under review our response to the ever-growing threat of wildfires, and having aerial support is part of that tactical response, as is ensuring that we have the necessary ground support to be able to tackle these wildfires.
2: Police investigating a suspected dissident Republican car bomb intercepted near the Irish border have charged a man in his 40s. A 25-year-old law student has been charged with possessing explosives after her vehicle was stopped in County Monaghan on Wednesday. Two teenagers have been arrested on suspicion of murdering a 17-year-old boy who was stabbed to death in Luton. Police say the pair were originally held on suspicion of violent disorder. Organisers say 150,000 people marched through central London earlier in the world's largest trans pride event. Protesters voiced anger at the new guidance on single-sex spaces. And England's Adam Ramsay-Peaty could only manage bronze in the 100 metres breaststroke at the Commonwealth Games. The world record holder was beaten by Australia's Sam Williamson and Jersey's Philippe Nowacki in the final. That's the latest. I'm Stevie Shillinglaw.
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2: There are two types of drive you can have on the motorway. One that feels like this. Or one that feels... like this. The difference is just a few little changes. Like giving more space to the car in front or not hogging the middle lane. Because being a little more considerate on the road actually reduces congestion and collisions, which transforms everyone's journey. So we all feel a little less and a lot more. National Highways.
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2: From the Sky News Centre at 11, France is starting to deploy 1,500 military personnel to the southwest of the country as wildfires burn out of control. The government's trying to move people out of Bordeaux as flames approach. In central Spain, a national emergency has been declared. Officials in Madrid admit they can't extinguish the blazes which have merged. Spanish Prime Minister Pedro Sanchez says dangers persist.
3: We're going to face some challenging hours ahead because while temperatures have dropped, we don't know exactly how the winds will develop, what their intensity will be, or whether or not dry storms will actually occur as a result of these fires.
2: One man has died in a separate wildfire near the Spanish city of Valencia. Meanwhile, residents in a village in the Cairngorms say a raging wildfire there has left them upset, angry and frustrated. Hundreds of residents have been moved out of Nethy Bridge after evacuation orders were issued. Smoke's now thought to be blowing towards Aberdeenshire in the North Sea. Kinley Francis owns a tour company in Orkney.
4: We could see the smoke 4.5, maybe 5 miles away from where we are. It is significant, the impact that it's had on the area. This is something it looks like an apocalyptic scale. I just hope that the government can do their best to help these people up here.
2: Police investigating a suspected dissident Republican car bomb intercepted near the Irish border have charged a man in his 40s. A 25-year-old law student has been charged with possessing explosives after her vehicle was stopped in County Monaghan on Wednesday. Six men have been arrested on suspicion of murder after a 22-year-old man was stabbed in South London. The victim was found in Clapham early this morning. Four of the suspects went to hospital with non-life-threatening or life-changing wounds. Student protests by the so-called cockroach movement in India have now been called off. The education minister has resigned after a scandal over exam leaks. And England's women have failed to retain their Commonwealth gymnastics team gold, finishing third in the event. Australia are champions, beating nearest challengers Canada by 1.1 at the Glasgow Arena. That's the latest. I'm Stevie Shillinglaw.

0: 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Up and about on a Saturday morning. Maybe you're heading home from the night shift or just starting your day. Whatever the reason, get yourself to Black Diamond FM. Why? We'll be going to the back of the rack to dig you out a classic track, not once, but twice. We'll also be going back in time with
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2: From the Sky News Centre at midnight. One person has died and dozens have been injured after a vehicle was driven into crowds during a gay pride event in Berlin. Local media are reporting a white van drove into people at high speed before the driver fled the scene on foot. Police in the German capital said the incident took place in Tiergarten Park, close to the Brandenburg Gate. Here's Berlin's police spokesman Florian Naff.
3: We are now at the scene with a strong police presence. A vehicle allegedly drove into the park and hit several people, apparently injuring them. We are searching for possible suspects.
2: The French government has ordered what it calls a historic mobilisation to combat the threat of raging wildfires. Around 30 are burning across the country. The Prime Minister says the situation in the southwest region, where Bordeaux is located, is particularly critical. These people have been forced to take shelter.
4: That was it. The panic came mostly from not knowing what was actually happening. We grabbed a few odds and ends, quickly got into the car and left.
5: It was a bit frightening for the kids, especially my daughters, who said, "Look, Dad, ash is falling on the bungalow." At that point, we started to get a bit worried.
2: A 44-year-old man has appeared before an emergency sitting of Dublin's Special Criminal Court in relation to a suspected dissident Republican car bomb plot. Simon Donovan was remanded in custody after a vehicle was intercepted near the Irish border on Wednesday. A 25-year-old female law student was charged with possessing explosives and bailed. A man has been arrested after two women reported being sexually assaulted in two different parks in Rochdale yesterday morning. He's being questioned on suspicion of two attempted rapes. Student protests by the so-called cockroach movement in India have been called off. The education minister has resigned after a scandal about exam leaks. And Anthony Joshua has set up a highly anticipated clash with Tyson Fury after claiming victory over Christian Prenger. The former heavyweight world champion knocked out the Albanian in the second round in Saudi Arabia. That's the latest. I'm Stevie Schillinglaw.
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2: From the Sky News Centre at 1. One person has died and dozens have been injured after a vehicle was driven into crowds during a gay pride event in Berlin last night. Local media are reporting a white van drove into people at high speed before the driver fled the scene on foot. The French Foreign